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3: Top stories this hour. Princess Diana's brothers accused the King of being giddily elated following her death in 1997. Our royal correspondent Laura Bundock has the extract from Earl Spencer's new biography.
4: He says in his book, "The phone rang constantly. Prince Charles caught me as I crossed the landing upstairs. Unlike my other callers who were stunned, barely able to articulate their condolences and offers of help, he sounded giddily elated like a lottery winner."
3: It adds he found the suggestion Princes William and Harry should walk behind her coffin utterly barbaric. In response to earlier extracts, Buckingham Palace said, "Grief can cloud reason, affect judgment and colour memory in ways others do not recognise." The Bank of England's kept the cost of borrowing on hold, but issued a warning about surging energy bills. It's predicting inflation will continue to rise, while gas and electricity tariffs could leap by almost a quarter. For now, the base rate of interest remains at 3.75%, but could go up in the coming months. Economist Ben Caswell says everything hangs on the Iran war.
5: If they remain elevated for longer, that pass-through is more likely to happen. So they're going to be on watch for seeing what happens towards energy prices looking forward.
3: Noah Woods, the three-year-old found dead in a Suffolk pond on Wednesday, has been described by his dad as having nothing but love to give. He became separated from his family at a playground in Brantham on Tuesday. Police say their inquiry into the so-called Putney pusher remains ongoing. Suspect Nicholas Brandrum was found dead this week, with his family blaming the immense pressure of the investigation. Now to sport, and in the Europa League, Celtic lost 3-1 at home to Fenerbahçe of Hungary. Crystal Palace, meanwhile, were 4-0 winners against Lech Poznan, and Bournemouth were successful in their debut in Europe, winning 2-1 at Real Sociedad. And the holders Manchester City strolled into the last 16 of the League Cup after thrashing Norwich City 5-0. City will host Brighton in the fourth round next month. From Sky News, I'm Stevie Shillinglaw.
6: 1 a.m. Friday morning, officially. It's Mary Manderfield. Let's get into it.

Sheffield on Clyde One. And who knew the Friday feeling would really hit at like 1:15 in the morning? But that's just how we roam, okay? It's Mary Manderfield with you, and I'm keeping you company throughout this little overnight section. I'm going to make sure that we're feeling good and pretty much ready for the weekend, okay? I don't make the rules, but if we can start early, then we definitely will. Jason Derulo on the way right now. The new one from Miley. If you've not heard it yet, I think you're going to love it. It's giving 80s. It's very pop. It feels powerful. And she's dropped the last name, so you know she's not messing around. This is Bass Persuades.

0: Yes, Jason. That's what we're doing. Mary Manderfield with you. It is officially Friday. It's the 18th of September, the month that is just running away with us, but we've got a vibes with it. The shops are filled with Halloween bits, so I'm like, oh, wow, that's the next thing, isn't it? Get your pumpkins out. Rihanna on the way, and Lewis Capaldi plays after this.
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5: An M8 Roadworks update from Amy on behalf of Transport Scotland. Due to essential maintenance, overnight closures continue on the M8 eastbound between junctions 18 and 16 from 10 p.m. till 6 a.m. Sunday to Thursday until Saturday the 21st of November. The eastbound on slips at junction 19 and 18 will be closed. Sign diversions will be in place. There will be separate daytime traffic management measures on the eastbound carriageway only. For details, visit swtrunkroads.scot.
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It's Clyde One, and that's Taylor Swift. Do you know what? I did mention earlier that the shops are like going full force for Halloween, of course. That's like our next big occasion. But yesterday I did walk past a sales assistant, or I guess like a visual merchandiser, in the shop window of a clothes shop. And she was just there on the floor, carefully painting and like putting together garlands. And I thought, what's she making? And I look up and it was like a wreath and lights and a tree. She was making the Christmas display. And I thought, oh my word. I can't. It's too early. I know it's less than 100 days to go, but no, let us have one celebration at a time, please. But do you know when you just got to do your job? You're like, yeah, if you want me to make the reef, I'll make the reef. I've got Dasher on the way, and do you know what? Speaking of December, this is December 10, Us Against the World.

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1: And hey, I've got my boots on too. You can hear me clip-clopping, literally, from a mile down the street. I feel like everyone's heads turn. I'm like, this is just what a girl has to do to keep her toes warm, all right? The seasons have changed. Even though Zara Larsson is saying, summer isn't over yet, all right? Midnight Sun on the other side of this.
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And that's the Sugar Babes. You never talk about songs being attached to certain memories and certain moments in your life. 2005, that one came out. So it was the year that I left primary school, and you feel so grown and that no one can tell you anything because you're like, yeah, I'm going into year seven. And what? But I didn't know anything. I was just a little girl. I was just a child vibing out to like the best pop music ever. But you know what? 2005, that was the same year Tom Cruise jumped onto Oprah's sofa. Do you remember that? Because he was so in love and he wanted to scream it from the rooftops how much he loved Katie Holmes. Brad Pitt and Jennifer Aniston, they were donezo. And it's when The Office premiered. Some big moments, big

0: with the shape of. Do you know what? We are coming close to 2 a.m. So shout out to anyone who is working right now. I know that Michael is, and he's on a big job. So, you know, you're holding it down. You're doing great. After two, I've got a little bit of TLC because we all deserve a sprinkling of throwbacks. And Olivia Dean for you as well. Don't go anywhere.
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11: The top stories this hour. Princess Diana's brothers accused the King, as Prince Charles, of being giddily elated following her death in 1997. The allegations are among several made in Earl Spencer's new book, which Buckingham Palace responded to on Wednesday by saying grief can cloud reason. The Bank of England's given strong hints about likely interest rates in the coming months, but kept the cost of borrowing on hold. The base rate remains at 3.75%. That's despite a rise in inflation in August. Governor Andrew Bailey says everyone's watching the impact of the Iran war on fuel prices.
12: So far, that feed through has been quite subdued, but it is early days. Unfortunately, the longer these high energy prices go on, the more difficult this becomes, and we flagged this very clearly today.
11: Three-year-old Noah Woods has been described by his dad as having nothing but love to give, following confirmation of his death in a pond in Suffolk. The toddler became separated from his family at a playground in Brantham on Tuesday, triggering a widespread search. A leaked document revealed how Sir Keir Starmer planned to launch a fight back after May's elections. The 50 pages seen by Sky News show a list of new policies, some of which have been announced by Andy Burnham since he took over. Holders Manchester City strolled into the last 16 of the League Cup by thrashing Norwich City 5-0. City progressed to meet Brighton at home next month, and teenage debutant Floyd Samba scored two. Manager Enzo Maresca thinks the 17-year-old did a great job.
13: Yes, satisfied, not just for the two goals. I think for the entire performance, it was good. He didn't play many games as a nine. We tried in the last 2-3 days. And as I said yesterday, it's very good also finishing the action. So it was a good game for him.
11: Now on to the Europa League, where Celtic lost 3-1 at home to third-ranked Vakos of Hungary. Crystal Palace were 4-0 winners against Lech Poznan, and Bournemouth were successful on their debut in Europe, winning 2-1 at Real Sociedad. From Sky News, I'm Stevie Shillinglaw.
0: Friday, merry with you, nice and early. It's just gone 2 a.m. TLC on the way. Right now, Olivia Dean.

0: Clyde One. And you just can't go wrong. Clean Bandit, Sean Paul, Anne Marie. I think if you have got a child who you currently have enrolled into learning a musical instrument, or maybe they're part of an orchestra and they're resisting it a little bit, I would point to Clean Bandit and say, do you not think these are like the coolest people on earth? And they've all got a violin bow in hand or a cello and they're just doing their thing. I think it's amazing. Right, good morning to TJ, who is one of those overnight workers who actually loves it and can't imagine actually working a day shift. A night shift is where it's at. Do you know what? We're taking it. We're running with the perks. Best thing is being able to go to the supermarket after your shift and it is empty. I do that quite a lot. Like, do you know what I mean? I just go in, I'm like, no one's here. I'm going to run down the aisles as if it's the place I own. Right, let's have the script.
1: Got

0: That's Kygo and Ava Max. It is Friday morning. It's the 18th of September. Lots to look forward to this morning, as well as the weekend. The weekend is just enough to look forward to in itself, right? Stick around. I've got Alex Warren on the way and a big party tune from Calvin Harris.
1: Played one.
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You're listening to Clyde One. And that's Calvin Harris. Merry keeping you company and lots to look forward to this weekend, including the launch show of Strictly Come Dancing. Yes, tomorrow, 7:25, I am sat. Get me on a sofa, get me my snacks. I cannot wait for the outfits, the live band, the contestants. It's going to be so good. And we've got three new hosts, right? It's a real switch up to the show. And I think all eyes are going to be on them. No pressure. Emma Willis, Josh Widdicombe and Johannes Radebe. And they've said they haven't really like planned. Well, they're kind of doing lots of tests at the moment of like, who's going to be where? So it's not like, oh, one replaces Tess and one replaces Claudia and one's back. No, they said they're doing it their own way. They're brand new. They're kind of changing it up. I think they're going to be excellent. Cannot wait. That's tomorrow. And we'll debrief. We'll debrief next week. Eminem.

0: true sound of the early 2000s. Eminem and Dido on the way. Joe, Taylor Swift, and just wanted to let you know, we actually have a whole hour of throwbacks. That's happening from three. I'll tell you more about it. Don't worry, I'll tell you more about it.
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7: 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And we say, well, that depends. And it does. The nature and extent of the injuries, the recovery time, the way the injury will affect your life in the future, what you do for a living. 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A lot of people get less and others get a lot more. Because if talking numbers matters to you, it matters to Digby Brown.
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8: 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What?

crew on Clyde One. And that's Joe, Mary with you. Do you know what I have missed over the summer? It's walking down the street, headphones in, listening to quite a moody song, a little bit like that one, and feeling like I could be in a music video. You know, kind of wrapped up, taking your coat. You know, when you cross your coat over you, left side, right side, and then you kind of shrug your shoulders and step on a crunchy leaf, and maybe you have a coffee or a nice tea in your hand. That, to me, is awesome, okay? And those are the kind of days I am so looking forward to over the next few months. Am I the only one that does these, like, ultra-specific scenarios in my head and then I think, ah, yeah, I'm content, I've done that now, stepped on the crunchy leaf. Do you know what? This song does feel like a bit of a throwback to summer, but I'm not mad about it. It's another featuring 54 Ultra.

Okay. A whole hour of throwbacks. It's what you deserve. It's the vibe we need. Sometimes it's the energy boost that is required at this time. And we are doing it from 3 a.m. Pure throwbacks only.

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13: Top stories this hour. Princess Diana's brothers claiming in a new book the king sounded giddily elated on the phone following her death in 1997. Earl Spencer also alleges His Majesty called her chubby before their wedding. In an earlier response to the release of some extracts, Buckingham Palace said grief can cloud reason and colour memory. Royal biographer Robert Hardman attended Diana's funeral.
14: I watched how upset Charles was. I mean, he really was. I mean, he was more moved, more upset than anybody else there. So it's not necessarily the picture that people will recognise, but this is how Charles Spencer remembers it.
13: Meanwhile, the King's confronted tech bosses with concerns about what he calls existential dangers if AI goes rogue. He's urged them to put safety first during a speech to executives. Despite holding interest rates at 3.75% yesterday, the Bank of England's laid the groundwork for them going up in the future. Wednesday's jump in inflation and warnings about high energy bills to come mean borrowing costs could soon increase. Noah Wood's father has paid tribute to his son, calling him the sweetest and most innocent boy. The three-year-old was found dead in a pond after going missing in Suffolk on Tuesday. Now to the Europa League, where Celtic lost 3-1 at home to Ferencváros of Hungary. Celtic pulled themselves level, but manager Martin O'Neill says after that, they lost their way.
15: Got the equaliser just before half-time and then conceded a really poor goal. And from our viewpoint, just with the minute when the fourth official puts up. So you're 2-1 down at half-time. We're hit on the break for the third goal. We had a number of balls flashed across the box even in the last 20 minutes. We didn't get there to the front post.
13: Crystal Palace were 4-0 winners against Lech Poznan. Bournemouth were successful on their debut in Europe, winning 2-1 at Real Sociedad. And holders Manchester City strolled into the last 16 of the League Cup by thrashing Norwich City 5-0. And Ireland's continuing its boycott of Eurovision. It's been confirmed it won't enter the song contest next year because of the involvement of Israel. From Sky News, I'm Stevie Shillinglock.
0: This is your reward for being awake so early. OK, 3 a.m. Mary with you and a whole hour of throwbacks.

Kesha, do you know what? It came out in 2009. Do you think she was the one that predicted the app TikTok? And she knew it was going to be huge and she thought, let me make a song that goes alongside it. Who knows? Before that, Duke Jamont, and this is how we're doing things. A whole hour of throwbacks up until four. We are reminiscing and we are taking a nice little stroll down memory lane with some of the biggest and best tunes, including Jamelia, Superstar. We've got Years and Years coming up. Right now, Will Smith is just giving us a little dose of sunshine. This is my

0: That's Bruno Mars. Before that, Jamelia with Superstar. Do you know that that song's actually a cover? Yeah, it was a Danish pop singer called Christine Milton who released it first in 2003. But some of the lyrics have changed, and trust me when I say Jamelia's version, it makes a lot more sense. All right, we've got Fat Joe and Ashanti on the other side of this. Clyde
1: 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You offered them a cuppa when they saw yours. That's definitely enough for a little treat. Cadbury Delights, with 91 calories of milk chocolate, nougat and caramel in every bar.
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is it a problem if we were in our feels with the Backstreet Boys so early on a Friday morning? I don't think so. Before that, Major Lazer, DJ Snake and Mo, and it's Mary Mansfield with you, pressing play on the biggest and best throwbacks, okay? Sometimes a little lift in our mood and our energy is exactly what we need, especially those of you working the night shift, okay? I've got Freemasons for you right now. This is Watching from 2006.

0: 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Hey, our realities might look a little bit different right now. It's all good. We can go wherever we want in our minds. I've got Grace on the way and Katy Perry with her big kind of breakout tune, I Kissed a Girl, on the other side of this.
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the overnight crew on Clyde One. And you know what? Mike Posner, he did well because that song was basically inspired by him feeling really frustrated with dating. And all of us can have those moments where you think, what am I doing? Like, this isn't working. But he actually made it into a song that did really well. It was this one specific woman on his university campus who had kind of blanked him. I guess, you know. Put it into a pop song. It peaked at number 6 on the Billboard Hot 100, which is not bad at all. Right, Blue on the way. And right now, I love this duo, Tiny Temper and Jess Glynn. If they would like to come together today and make a new song, I'm so here for it. I'd love to facilitate that. But right now, from 2015, this is Not Letting Go.

0: Justin Timberlake. We have our suit and ties on. We are suited and booted. Maybe not literally, but I'm there. I'm on the same wavelength as him. And it's been so much fun. Thank you for hanging out with me this morning. Shout out to you, especially if you're working at this hour. You're doing a fabulous job. You are going to be joined for your early breakfast by the lovely Lindsay Gibson with the biggest hits and throwbacks for you today for your Friday. And I'll be back with you next week on Monday.
1: Yeah. Clyde One.
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15: The top stories this hour. Errol Spencer's written that his sister, Princess Diana, had sometimes contemplated ending it all, but her love for her son stopped her. More claims from his memoir have been released in the Daily Mail. Our royal correspondent, Laura Bundock, says the book also makes claims over the then Prince Charles's reaction following Diana's death.
16: Describing the phone call from Prince Charles after she died, he writes, "Unlike my other callers who were stunned, barely able to articulate their condolences and offers of help, he sounded giddily elated, like a lottery winner."
15: Buckingham Palace hasn't responded to the latest claims, but on Wednesday said that grief can cloud reason. Despite holding interest rates at 3.75% yesterday, the Bank of England's laid the groundwork for them going up in the future. Wednesday's jump in inflation and warnings about high energy bills to come mean borrowing costs could soon increase. The father of a boy who was found dead in a pond after going missing in Suffolk says his son was the sweetest child. Three-year-old Noah Woods became separated from a relative while visiting a playground in Brantham on Tuesday. Voting in Russia's parliamentary elections is underway for the first time since the war in Ukraine started. The ruling United Russia Party is expected to win. Teenager Floyd Samba stole the show with two debut goals as Manchester City eased into the EFL fourth round with a 5-0 victory over Norwich. Winger Allen marked his first appearance by getting on the score sheet, and City boss Enzo Maresca says he has attacking options.
17: Different competition. We have many games for sure during the season. The ones that they play tonight, for sure during the season, they are going to play Premier League game or Champions League game. Jeremy Doku is close to be back. Antoine, Ryan Makedo. We have different kind of wingers. Hopefully we can use all of them.
15: And now to the Europa League, where Celtic lost 3-1 at home to Ferencváros of Hungary. Bournemouth, meanwhile, were successful on their debut in Europe, winning 2-1 at Real Sociedad. And Crystal Palace beat Lech Poznan 4-0. From Sky News, I'm Stevie Shillinglaw.
13: Despacito on the way, a massive throwback coming up. But right now, here is Taylor Swift and You, It's I Knew You.

the kids absolutely love Cat's Eye, don't they? It's very good. Love that one. The new one from them. That's their brand new single. That is Animal. I'm Lindsay. Hope you're doing all right this morning. Friday's early breakfast. Well done. You have made it. Give yourself a pat on the back. Well, I mean, you've made it. It's 4 a.m, but there's still plenty of Friday to go. But yes, we are at the very, very, very beginning of the weekend. Hope you're doing all right this morning. Music on the way from Somber. But right now, a throwback from Jennifer Lopez. This is Love Don't Cost a Thing.

0: Today's early breakfast, that was Gracey Abrams and That's So True. Now, if you're a fan of Gracey Abrams, or maybe your kids are a fan of Gracey Abrams, then you'll know that she is pretty well known for sporting, like, bandanas. Is that what they're called? She wears, like, sort of headscarves around her head. And on my family holiday over the past week or so, my sister was at the pool and she looked very cool. She looked very trendy and she was sporting like a crochet bandana type thing. And I was like, oh, you look like Gracey Abrams. And my sister said, who's that? So yeah, thanks for that, Jennifer. Thanks for listening. And I'm sure Gracey Abrams appreciates that as well. On the way, James Arthur and Anne-Marie. And also got some rain on the way shortly.
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0: secret I try to hide, but I can't have you. We're bound to break in my hands.
1: James Arthur and Anne-Marie with Rewrite the Stars, of course, taken from The Greatest Showman. I'm pretty sure everybody and their dog has seen that film. It's so good. I remember going to see it with my mum at the cinema. And I'm a wee bit funny when it comes to musicals. I love musicals that I grew up with. I mean, anything with Julie Andrews in it and a lot of Disney films, that sort of stuff. But see, with newer ones, I find them a bit cheesy. They're not really my cup of tea. But I remember feeling a bit sceptical going to see it with my mum. And I remember coming out the cinema and I literally wanted to skip along the rooftops. It's so good. It's such a brilliant film, and it's one of those films I feel like you could watch every year, or maybe every second year, for the rest of your life. And I feel like I'm due a watch of The Greatest Showman. On the way, Cammy Barnes, his latest single, but right now here is Ella Langley. This is Choosing Texas. Just

0: mighty Kelly Clarkson. That was Since You've Been Gone on Friday's Early Breakfast. So she still does her talk show. She has a talk show in America. The Kelly Clarkson Show is what it's called. I'm sure it took them quite a long time to come up with that name. She's very good. She's such a likeable person. And of course, she has the most incredible voice ever. If you've seen her show, or maybe you've seen clips online, there's one that's gone viral recently. Basically, on her show, she does a cover song of different pop music, different requests, and one of the most requested songs for her to cover is the K-pop Demon Hunters and Golden. So she did this a few weeks ago. And of course, we play that on the radio as a massive tune, massive movie. It's a very, very difficult song to sing, right? It's very high-pitched. I think the tempo's pretty fast as well. But Kelly Clarkson absolutely smashes it. And I don't think many people can sing that song note for note, word for word, that sounds good. I mean, safe to say, I cannot sing that song very good at all. And of course, Kelly Clarkson became famous because of Pop Idol. She won the very first Pop Idol in America. And I'm pretty sure the tagline for Pop Idol was basically that they were going out to find the best vocalist in America, something along those lines. And literally within the first series, they found her. They literally found America's best singer, and I honestly think she's one of the best vocalists of our time. She's absolutely brilliant. And if you haven't seen her covering Golden, go and check it out this morning. On the way, Sabrina Carpenter, and I've also got Lewis Capaldi.
1: Gregor and Lindsay. Clyde One.
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Ladies, early breakfast. That was Sabrina Carpenter and Espresso. Certainly what we need at this time in the morning. I've been on holiday the past week. I was back yesterday, but yeah, short week for me. And in typical Gibson and Scottish style, I have got a cold. It's like one of those lingering colds. It's really, really annoying. I feel like my throat's going. I feel like my nose is bunged up. I mean, you probably don't care because I was on holiday. World's smallest violin. On the way, Tom Grennan, a big throwback. But right now, brand new music from Katie B and Jax Jones. I've seen Katie B. I can't remember what festival it was, but I saw her at one festival. I think it was in London. She is just brilliant, and it's so good to have her back teaming up with Jax Jones. This is their brand new single. This is Last Day of Summer.

0: Friday's early breakfast. That was Tom Grennan and Little Bit of Love. I'm Lindsay. The 5:05 on the way very soon. Every morning at 5:05, we play a throwback song. It's always a belter. You just need to identify the artist and the song from this very short clip. Who do you think it is this morning?
1: What?
0: It's super short. Artist and song.
1: What?
0: It's going to sound massive on a Friday, and that's on the way very soon.
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0: Friday morning, hope you're good. It's early breakfast. I'm Lindsay Gibson. Let's get your latest news at 5.
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17: The top stories this hour. More revelations released from Earl Spencer's memoir claim the then Prince Charles sounded like a lottery winner following Princess Diana's death. A book's being published nearly 30 years since his sister died in 1997. Earlier this week, Buckingham Palace responded to previous extracts saying grief can cloud reason. Royal biographer Robert Hardman says other claims in the book don't seem to make sense.
18: He talks about how his father had romantic leanings towards the late Queen when he was a young Aquarius. I'm afraid by the time Johnny Spencer was a query to Elizabeth II, she was a very happily married mother of two. So, I mean, that's just wasn't the case. But maybe that's how it's remembered in family folklores.
17: There was a warning the energy price cap could jump by nearly a quarter next year, despite the cost of borrowing being kept on hold yesterday. The Bank of England's also signalled interest rates could go up in the coming months. Noah Woods' father has paid tribute to his son, calling him the sweetest and most innocent boy. The three-year-old was found dead in a pond after going missing in Suffolk on Tuesday. Voting in Russia's parliamentary elections is underway, with the ruling United Russia Party expected to win. It's the first time voters have headed to the polls since the war in Ukraine started. Ferencváros piled misery on Celtic with a 3-1 win in their Europa League opener at Parkhead. They lost to Rangers in the League Cup at the weekend and will meet them again in the Scottish Premiership on Sunday. Martin O'Neill says there is no better game to put things right.
1: Sunday's a big game. It's a big game anyway, regardless. And we will be still actually in front regardless of the result by the time the international break starts. But even so, we'd want proper performance against Rangers for the fans and for ourselves.
17: Crystal Palace were superior to Lech Poznan as they put 4 past the Polish team, and Bournemouth beat Real Sociedad 2-1. Meanwhile, Manchester City set up a meeting with Brighton in the fourth round of the EFL Cup after beating Norwich 5-0. 17-year-old Floyd Samba scored 2 on his debut. From Sky News, I'm Stevie Shillinglaw.
0: A big Friday tune for the 505, that's on the way, but right now here is Taylor Swift.

0: still loving that one from Taylor Swift. That was Opalite on Friday's Early Breakfast. I'm Lindsay Gibson. Hope you're all right. Time for the 5:05. Earlier on, I played a teeny tiny clip of a big throwback tune. You just need to identify the artist and the song of the 5:05 throwback song, which we play every morning at 5:05.
1: What?
0: Who do you think it is? It's a massive throwback tune. It's a massive tune for a Friday.
1: What?
0: I cannot wait to hear this in full. Here it is. Well done if you got it right this morning. It's Mooney and Dove, I'll Be Loving You, the 5:05 on Friday's Early Breakfast.

0: 5 years down the road.
1: Alex Warren. That was Carry You Home on Friday's Early Breakfast. I'm Lindsay Gibson. Hope you're doing all right. With you until 6 this morning, a throwback from the Black Eyed Peas that is coming up next. But right now, brand new music from Another. I mean, this is quite possibly one of the biggest summer anthems of 2026. Certainly one of the biggest anthems in Ibiza. When I came back from my holiday on Wednesday evening, I was at the airport and there was a group of guys, and safe to say, I didn't even need to guess where they'd been on holiday because they looked rougher than a badger's back bottom. So I think they've been in Ibiza and I think they hit it hard, and they probably heard this a number of times. This is Another, such a massive tune, which is going to sound good this morning. This is Talk to You.

0: That song reminds me of my first year in high school, 2003. Outing my age here, but yeah, you literally couldn't hide from that song and still sounding so good all these years later. Black Eyed Peas and Where Is The Love on Friday's Early Breakfast. Hello, I'm Lindsay. Hope you're doing all right. I am wishing my life away here, but I cannot wait to stay in tonight and watch the third series of Colin from Accounts. It is such a good TV show. My best friend recommended the programme to me, and I watched the first series on the way to Portugal and the second series on the way back from Portugal, and I think the third series is not long out. It's on iPlayer. See, if you're into all these TV programmes that are like 20, 30 minutes long, you don't have to put too much thought into it. It's very, very funny. It's based in Australia, so there's certainly some bad language. But yeah, it's basically about this this couple who are brought together by fate, I suppose. There's a very minor car accident. There's an injured dog. And it's very, very funny. It's very good if you haven't seen it already. So over the weekend, if you're looking for something to watch, Colin from Accounts, it's very, very good. On the way, music from Sigala. And I've also got Olivia Dean. Yeah. Clyde One.
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a proper feel-good tune for this time in the morning. That was Sigala and Sweet Lovin'. On the way, Lady Gaga and Bruno Mars, but right now, Harry Styles. When I was on holiday with my family, I said to my sister, Harry Styles tickets are going on sale. Shall we go to, I don't know, one of the dates? He's not playing in Scotland, but we'll go to one of the dates. And then she was like, Lindsay, in the space of a week, you've asked if I want to go to Kasabian at the Hydro, Harry Styles in London or wherever, and you've signed up for Oasis tickets. Where are you getting the money from? So yeah, that brought me back down to earth. Here he is. This is Harry Styles and American Girls on Friday's Early Breakfast.

0: Friday's early breakfast. That was Lady Gaga and Bruno Mars, Die With A Smile. I'm Lindsay, on my lonesome, as Gregor has been covering Callum all this week. And I mentioned this on the show yesterday, the schedule's all over the place because everyone and their granny is on holiday just now. So I am on with Gary Spence next week, so Gregor will be flying solo. Obviously, I've not seen him the past week because I've been on holiday, and obviously he's covering Callum this week. So he messaged basically saying we're not going to see each other in a very long time, which can sometimes be a good thing. But he invited me to spend the day with him, Chloe and the kids. And I was like, oh, do you know what? We've never actually done that before. Sometimes on a Sunday, the kids will come into the office. Chloe will take the kids out whilst we're doing the show. But I've never actually been to their house or spent the day with the kids. What could possibly go wrong? That is all I'm saying. Now, I don't have any children, but I absolutely love winding kids up. Like, all my friends have got kids. I love winding them up and then just handing them back. And that's exactly what I'm going to do tomorrow. And I'm basically doing it for the content. So make sure you're tuned in on Sunday to find out exactly what has happened. On the way, Time Frequency, which is going to sound unreal this morning, and I've also got some Ariana Grande.
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Time, frequency and new emotion here on Early Breakfast. Lewis Capaldi on the way, but right now Ariana Grande. And speaking of Ariana Grande, my mum couldn't believe that I've never seen the film Wicked before. She's seen it, I think, a handful of times now. And there's people out there that have probably seen that film 372 times. But yeah, I've never seen it. Don't know if it's my thing. I have seen the musical production in London. I went down with high school, I think it was in fourth year, and we all went to see Wicked and I fell asleep. So it's not giving me much hope when I'm watching the film, because I will probably fall asleep watching that as well. Love this new one from Ariana Grande though. This is Hate This I Made You Love Me.

0: Fittipaldi and wish you the best here on Clyde One. Have a class weekend. Gregor and I will be back together on Sunday, so we'll speak to you then. And Bowie at Breakfast on the way next here on Clyde One.
1: Okay. 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
6: It's Friday, good morning. 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
7: The top stories this hour. The man in charge of running Glasgow says making the city a better place to visit is one of his top priorities. Ricky Bell has taken over the top job after Susan Aitken stepped down last week after 9 years. Speaking to us in the city chambers, he says he's not turning away from the concerns people have around the city centre.
8: If people have anxiety and are afraid of coming into the city, that impacts on restaurants, on bars, on the nightclubs, on the picture house, on the theatres, all of those things. So we need to address that concern and be able to demonstrate that we're doing something about that.
7: Princess Diana's brother is claiming in a new book the then Prince Charles sounded giddily elated on the phone following her death in 1997. Errol Spencer also claims the King commented on her weight before the wedding. In an early response to the release of some of the extracts, Buckingham Palace says grief can cloud reason and colour memory in ways others don't recognise. Royal biographer Robert Hardman attended Diana's funeral.
9: I watched how upset Charles was. I mean, he really was. I mean, he was more moved, more upset than anybody else there. So it's not necessarily the picture that people will recognise, but this is how Charles Spencer remembers it.
7: A leak from Downing Street's leading some to question how much of a breath of fresh air Andy Burnham is as the Prime Minister. The documents from April show a failed plan to keep Keir Starmer in the post and include papers with policy ideas similar to ones announced by the new Prime Minister. And Celtic manager Martin O'Neill says his team are lacking belief after a second defeat on the bounce. They lost 3-1 to Ferencvaros in the Europa League last night after a 3-0 loss to Rangers on Sunday. The boss says his players need to keep fighting.
10: When you lose a little bit of confidence, then you become tentative. And I think this is it. I think that the great players play through a crisis of confidence. Everybody's had it at some stage or another, but for us, we have to try and battle through that.
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7: A mix of cloud and showers this morning, light winds 2, mild with highs of 15. That's the latest. I'm Callum McQuaid.

0: was DJ Snake and Justin Bieber doing Let Me Love You. Before that, and we had Alec Warren's Fever Dream, and the weather today is not quite as minging as yesterday, but pretty minging. So slightly warmer, we'll get highs of 15, and there might be a wee bit of sunshine before lunchtime, but not much, and lots of rain. But it looks like it's going to be a fairly wet weekend, which is not ideal. Today and tomorrow is just going to be showery all day long. Maybe drier on Sunday, we'll wait and see. On the show today, we've got two more chances for you to win with IKEA at 7.25 and 8.25. We'll give you 25 seconds to get as many calls on as we can, and everyone gets a £25 voucher for IKEA. We will play the 5K minute as well. There was controversy yesterday, and for a change, it had nothing to do with me. Chris from Colt Bridge came on, and here is what happened. Now, in which month does the Open in golf usually take place?
1: April.
0: What is longer, the small or large intestine?
1: Large.
0: How many years is a golden anniversary?
1: 50.
0: Rickets is caused by a deficiency in what vitamin?
1: B.
0: Bali is part of which country?
1: Oh, Indonesia.
0: Who is Pinocchio's dad?
2: That's a great question. Toy maker.
0: Yes. How many time zones are there in China?
1: Four. Okay.
0: What animal lives in a dray?
1: How do you spell dray?
0: D-R-E-Y. If you wondered why that ended so quickly, it's because he swore. I mean, I don't think he meant to, in fairness, but we've got a 10-second delay, so it's just like I had to cut him off, and that was the end of the quiz, and I don't even know if we got to finish it. So let me go through all the answers and the final question in just a sec here on Clyde One after we play Fratellis.

0: Chelsea Dagger, this is Bowie at Breakfast and Clyde. One morning we asked Chris a swearer, in which month does the opening in golf take place? Actually, it takes place in July. What is longer, the small or large intestine? Now, I guess the small intestine, because otherwise, why would that question be in there? Apparently, that was the right answer. How many years is a golden anniversary? It's 50. Rickets is caused by a deficiency in what vitamin? It's actually vitamin D. I thought it was vitamin C, but it's vitamin D. Bali is part of which country? It's part of Indonesia, which I think Chris knew. And he also knew that Geppetto was Pinocchio's dad. Well, technically the toy maker that made Pinocchio, but you know. How many time zones are there in China? This shocked me because I thought, right, there's like three or four in America, so there's got to be like half a dozen in China. There's one. It's the same time in China. Part of time. And the animal that lives in a dray is actually a squirrel. I didn't know that, but I did know that PS stood for postscript. And what did Howard Carter discover? Apparently he discovered the tomb of Tutankhamun. How do you discover a tomb? What are you doing to make you discover a tomb of a dead man? You know what I mean? Just saying. But the 5K Minute is back on air later today. And if you want to play, as always, you could just call me 4 o'clock. We'll get you on. We'll give you a chance to win with the IKEA 2. We've got lots happening in the show this morning. Find out who you're going to Toronto for later as well. And I'm going to get some travel next.
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1: Clyde One.
14: M77 northbound lane closed on the exit slip road due to resurfacing work at Junction 1 Dunbreck Road. M8 West, the exit slip road is closed here. Junction 17 at Great Western Road and Paisley Road West in both directions, it's closed due to resurfacing work from Govan Road to Sussex Street. High Street in both directions, it's shut due to long-term roadworks from Dalrymple Street, the Bullring Roundabout, to West Stewart Street. And looking at the rest of the routes, not too bad this morning. If you do spot any problems along the way, the number is 0141 951 1025.
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0: Morning, this is Bowie at Breakfast on Clyde One. A little bit later this morning, we're going to put you in the know. And one of the stories we were talking about yesterday when we did that feature, where Cassie was talking about a statue of an old fire dog, which is going to be at Central Station in Glasgow. And apparently this was like in the 1800s or something like that. There was a dog that used to run about in front of the horses, Wallace the Setter Collie, who would run like 20 or 30 yards ahead of the horse-drawn fire engines in the late 1800s before waiting beside the hose until the firefighters returned. And they're doing like a statue of this legendary dog and sticking it in Glasgow. But it turned out that the dog is from my neck of the woods, because Davey phoned up with this info.
1: It's Davey Figueiredo.
0: Right, Davey, tell me about Wallace the Fire Dog.
1: But you being for Greenock, I'm surprised you don't know this, George.
0: I know the Catman for Greenock, but I don't know the Fire Dog.
1: The Fire Dog was the taxidermist seen to it once it passed away, and it currently sits in the Fire Museum in Greenock.
0: I didn't know that.
1: So there you go, it's still with us.
0: That's nice to hear. Thanks, Davey, for tipping me off. See you, pal.
1: Bye.
0: I mean, he says it's still with us. It's got like, there's a stuffed dog in there. But I see that whole taxidermy thing. I mean, that's another conversation for another day. But that freaks me out. It doesn't matter how much I love an animal, and I adore all my pets. I love all animals, but I adore all my pets. There is no way for any money I'm getting any of them stuffed to just stare at me for the rest of the time. That's not happening. No,

0: morning. We're feeling good because we are heading towards the weekend. I have got such a busy weekend going off. Saturday, we're going to be at Ayr Racecourse first, and then we're going to be at the Normandy, and then I'm going to be at the Classic Grand with Bounce Heaven. Got so much going on, and we've got the GBX shows as well. We're on air with that tonight. We'll find out what you guys are going to Toronto for this weekend a little bit later. I know Cassie's going to be at IKEA hosting, and Grant's going to be on playing some tunes. John Milne's going to play some tunes as well. They're going to have a big party there to celebrate their 25th birthday. We have been celebrating that all week, and it has got so chaotic, you wouldn't believe. We're giving away £25 vouchers to every caller in 25 seconds, and we'll do that at 7:25 and 8:25. So if you fancy a wee bit of fun with that, stick around, we'll do it later. Right now in Clyde One, it is 6:30, and it's time to update the news.
1: This is Clyde One.
2: The new Glasgow City Council leader says he's already taking steps to address key issues in the city centre. Ricky Bell took office at council meeting last Thursday, replacing Susan Aitken, who stepped down after 9 years. We'll hear more from him in the news at 7. More revelations released from Elle Spencer's memoir claim the then Prince Charles sounded like a lottery winner following Princess Diana's death. A book's being published nearly 30 years since his sister died in 1997. Earlier this week, Buckingham Palace responded to previous extracts, saying grief can cloud reason and colour memory. And Celtic's Europa League campaign kicked off with a defeat at home to Ferencváros. They lost 3-1 at Celtic Park last night, with manager Martin O'Neill admitting they need to make changes to get the team playing better.
3: We disappointed ourselves, we disappointed the fans in the game, and we just have to rise to the occasion. We've got two matches in which to do so before the break. Two big games for us, you know, Ferencváros will not be easy.
2: That's all your latest news and sport. I'm Callum McQuaid.
1: Coming up, 2 till 6. Gary Spence.
4: Memory foam mattresses. Are they still the one? Or was that just a bit like Prosecco or cupcakes? You know? I heard a guy use that as a chap line in a club once. Said, I've got a memory foam mattress. So, well, what's that all about? Come back to mine, you'll get a right good sleep.
1: Bowie at breakfast.

0: There is Viva La Vida for Coldplay. Highs of 15 today and kind of showery. Wearing a bizarre outfit, which I think we'll need to discuss. We'll need to talk about the elephant in the room pretty soon.
1: It's funny because every morning I keep forgetting about what's happening.
0: Yeah.
1: And then when you come in, I'm like, oh.
2: It's funny. You say elephant in the room, but it's more like a penguin.
0: Yeah. I'm wearing a tuxedo.
1: Yeah.
0: Okay, tell you all shortly, but first...
3: Putting you in the know.
4: Clyde One.
1: Glasgow's Govan Hill has been ranked among the world's coolest neighbourhoods by Time Out, so the multicultural Southside community came in at number 5 on the publication's global top 40 list. I'll tell you right now, Victoria Road, where actually Callum McQuaid and Grant Thompson were frequenting last night, so trying to get me to go out,
0: were
1: and
0: they?
1: I believe their pub quiz
0: Callum's in now.
1: Was Cass G.
0: Yeah.
1: Do you know... I don't know if this is too much information, but Callum's only had a couple hours sleep when he walked to work this morning.
0: Okay. At least he wasn't wearing a tuxedo like me. But yeah. Okay.
1: So, but he's in, and that's the main thing. He's doing a great job.
0: And he smells sober.
1: Lots of, there's lots of cafes and cool places in Govan Hill. Like, it's kind of up and coming.
0: Yeah, it's nice to see. Mm-hmm. And
1: Glasgow's highly anticipated Elfin Grove Christmas attraction has been cancelled just one day after the tickets went on sale. So you might have saw this on Instagram. The £2 million immersive projection was due to transform Kelvin Grove Art Gallery and Museum into a grand railway station from November the 26th to December the 13th.
0: So what happened?
1: Well, we don't really know, do we, Ryan? We're trying to speculate, but we're not sure.
0: Because remember they did it like years and years ago and it was an absolute disaster, and then they turned it into an ice rink and it really worked and it was great. We went down, me and Callum Beattie went down and shot a music video once. And that's sad to hear because that's my kind of neck of the woods and I like to see lots of things happen.
2: A lot of comments from people. So they put it on sale on Wednesday and then pulled it on Thursday saying low ticket sales, and people were commenting going, wait till payday.
0: Yeah.
2: Like, I don't get paid
0: or
2: for
0: Christmas.
2: 10 more days.
0: And everything'll be fine. Maybe they could put Willy Wonka in there. And finally,
1: and a 71-year-old Ayrshire woman is preparing to become the oldest ever contestant in the Miss Great Britain competition. So Anne-Marie Harper is going to represent Ayrshire at next month's contest in Leicester after winning the Miss Ayrshire GB Classic title.
0: Wow, it's 71. Mm-hmm. That is incredible. Yes, definitely deserves one of those. How do you like a man in a tuxedo?
3: Clyde One. Bowie at breakfast.
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15: Clyde One.
1: M77 northbound lane closed on the exit slip road due to resurfacing work at Junction 1 Dunbreck Road. M8 West, the exit slip road is closed here. Junction 17 at Great Western Road and Paisley Road West in both directions, it's closed due to resurfacing work from Govan Road to Sussex Street. High Street in both directions, it's shut due to long-term roadworks from Dalrymple Street, the Bullring Roundabout, to West Stewart Street. And looking at the rest of the routes, not too bad this morning. If you do spot any problems along the way, the number is 0141 951 1025.
15: Travel
17: 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Their biggest savings have just landed.
15: Bowie at breakfast.

0: I'm having a wee dance in here. I'm having a party. I feel good because I got a coffee this morning.
1: Well done.
0: Yes. Right, so we've been talking about how I turned up at the Tesco that opens at 6, and they do due diligence between 6 and 7. So you've got to, like, press the buzzer and they'll look at you and say yes or no. And when I turned up on Monday morning, got a knock back. Got knocked, so I've been trying every day this week, trying to make myself look good. Today, came to work in a tuxedo.
1: You did?
0: Filmed the whole thing. You've posted a wee picture about it as well. You know what I mean? I finally got in! Yes! Result! It was
1: I've
0: worth
1: got
0: it, by
1: a question
0: the way.
1: For you.
0: It's an exclusive club at this time of the morning. I'm walking about going, got my club card. Use it at the checkout, sir. No problem.
1: I have a burning question.
0: Go on, then.
1: Did you, George Bowie,
0: yes,
1: cycle to work
0: in a tuxedo?
1: In your tux?
0: Aye, but I really wanted a coffee, you know what I mean? So it was worth it.

0: Things that I've got.
1: There's beautiful things from Benson Boone on Clyde One. Highs of 15 today and kind of showery and yeah. Tomorrow's not going to be great. Sunday's going to be all right. So we're at that time of year now where we're not looking for a run of good weather. We're just looking for a nice day. You know that way? We've got through summer, unfortunately, and now we're very much into autumn. So a nice day is a bonus. Sunday's going to be a nice day. Today and tomorrow, yeah, not so much. But we'll have a carry on in here. We'll find out what you're going tonto for later. We'll play the 5K minute. And of course, we have our IKEA competition. So two rounds to win. 25 past 7 and 25 past 8 is when we'll do it. And we did pretty well yesterday. What was it, two nines?
2: Mm-hmm.
1: We'll get that holy grail, got to hit the 10. It's today going to be the day. We will find out later, but you can call us just about 7:25.
3: Hey! Clyde One. Bowie at breakfast.
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1: Morning, this is Bowie at Breakfast for Friday. We are heading towards the weekend. Got tunes coming out from Dylan John Thomas and from Bruno Mars, but right now some news.
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24: The top stories this hour. The new Glasgow City Council leader says making women feel safe in the city is going to be a top priority. We've sat down with Ricky Bell, who's taking over after 9 years of Susan Aitken in charge at the City Chambers. He sat down with our reporter Liv Thompson, who shared her own experience of feeling unsafe earlier this week.
25: I saw homeless people asking passerbys for joints and drugs. My sister and I, we were heckled by young boys just standing around. We didn't feel particularly safe. We felt really uneasy going home. What assurances can you give to women in the city centre?
26: I'm really sorry that happened to you and your sister. That is really upsetting. And, you know, and I do think that is one of the big challenges. It is a gender thing, you know, because guys don't really get as much of that as women do. And I'm very conscious of that. And so I have to make sure that I'm not being, you know, dismissive of it because it doesn't happen to me. I want the police, I want the centre, I want the bid people all to come round the table and say, well, what can you bring, what can you put on the table so that we can come up with an action plan.
24: Revelations released from Errol Spencer's memoir claim the then Prince Charles sounded like a lottery winner following Princess Diana's death, a book's being published nearly 30 years since his sister died in 1997. Police say their investigation into the murder of Billy Watson continues after charging a 57-year-old man in West Lothian. He's due to appear at Livingston Sheriff Court later. The 35-year-old was found injured at a property on Harestains Road in Armadale last Saturday and pronounced dead at the scene. Football and Celtic manager Martin O'Neill says he isn't fazed by the boos from supporters at half-time and full-time after their defeat to Ferencvaros. Last night's 3-0 defeat came just days after a 3-0 loss to Rangers. The Hoops boss says tough times are just part of the job.
27: I've been here 25 years ago where the crowd can react like that there. So it's genuinely nothing new to me.
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24: A mix of cloud and showers this morning. Light winds 2, mild with highs of 15. That's the latest. I'm Callum McQuaid.
7: Clyde One.
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1: 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And even though it's a cliche, it is totally life changing. 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
1: But you'll have less than 10 hours to play. Gemma Atkinson's back on phone duty tonight. She will make the call. And if you answer, you win £555,000. That goes straight into your bank account right after the call. And it's all thanks.
7: Clyde One.

0: us Hold My Hand from Jess Glynn. This is Bay at Breakfast on Clyde One. Good morning. Hope you are good. We are talking just off air there about Cassie's granddad. Do you read granddad's gone viral?
1: Well, yeah.
0: Have we got some granddad music, there. By the way, Ryan? Have you got some for
2: me? Oh, yeah, here you go.
0: Oh, now you're talking. There you go. Granddads love this. Right, what happened?
1: I've got a new pair of Uggs.
0: Okay. Granddad Uggs. Oh, they're comfy, though.
1: He tried them on yesterday. Mm-hmm. He's settling into his new home as well, by the way.
0: Right.
1: Just recently put him in some residential care.
0: Got the
1: gets
0: best
1: gets his lunch
0: footwear.
1: At 12 and dinner at 6 every night.
0: Oh.
1: And God forbid that you've either got him out the whole place at that time.
0: They have to be there. Is it a strict time?
1: Oh, I need to be back by 12. Yep. Okay, I'll be back for 12, no problem. So he's trying on my new Uggs, and I told him what kind of shoes they were, and he just didn't get it. Okay. Like, he just didn't. He kept thinking, I said, Uzz, he had the telly blaring, he had no hearing aid in.
0: Brilliant.
1: It was a disaster.
0: Let's have a listen to him.
3: They're called what?
1: Uggs.
3: Ush.
1: No, Uggs.
3: Ush. Uggs. Ush. That's a funny name, Ush. U-S-S-S. Ush. No, U-G-G-S. U-G's. U-G-G-S. Ush. No, U-G. U-G-G-S. U-G-S-S. No, U-G-G. Turn the TV down. Right. U-G-G-S.
4: Ush.
3: No, U-G-G-S.
4: Use.
3: U-G-G-S.
4: Ush.
3: No, Uggs.
4: Ush.
3: Ugg.
4: Ugg.
3: Yes.
4: Oh, Ugg.
3: With S. Uggs.
4: Uggs. Is that what you call them?
3: Never heard of them.
0: Nice. He's got the payoff at the end. Love your granddad. He's classic, old Bill. Did they have his teeth in?
1: He did.
0: And did he have
1: but
0: his
1: But do you know what I've got to say about old people? Why is it they always look like they're chewing, but they're not chewing anything?
0: Oh, because they're trying to keep their teeth in.
1: Oh, is that what it is?
0: Yeah, I think so.
1: The whole time I was there, I thought, what are you chewing on?
0: Yeah.
1: Absolutely nothing.
0: Maybe he's secretly chewing on something. Maybe he's got a secret stash of Withers Originals. You ain't chewing on nothing, because if he says Withers Originals, you'll go, can I have one? No, and then an argument starts, all kicks off. Apparently, Ugg is short for ugly. Did you know that?
1: No.
0: They were called ugly boots. Google that, that's true. When they first started in Australia back in the day. So.

0: Highs of 15 today, pretty showery. Not ideal. I just might. There is Bruno Mars.
1: With Clyde One and IKEA Glasgow. Celebrating 25 years with incredible offers and amazing giveaways.
0: Right, I'm not opening the lines just yet. I'm just giving you the heads up because it's coming. It's almost time to win with IKEA Glasgow. They are celebrating an incredible 25 years since they first opened. And we've got loads and loads of £25 IKEA gift cards to give away. So you can go get someone out of IKEA for £25 on us.
2: This is very simple. No question, no quiz, no trick. We're opening the phones for just 25 seconds. And if you make it through to us and get on air during 25 seconds, you win £25 IKEA vouchers.
0: Okay, so 7:25 and then again at 8:25 is when we're going to do it. Numbers are same one as always. It's 0141 951 1025. And while we are celebrating IKEA's 25th birthday, there are loads of celebrations happening in store. What have we got an exclusive deal on today?
2: The Hemnet's Day bed frame.
0: Was that the one with the three drawers?
2: Yeah.
0: Oh, that Hemnet's last time I looked at that bed. Was £279.
2: Why do they call it a day bed? Can you not sleep in it at night time?
0: I like a wee nap during the day.
2: Who knows?
0: This is good. Okay.
2: But it's now £209.25 down from £279.
0: That's quite a big jump. If you fancy one of these Hermes Day bed frames with three drawers, then this is for you. None of us can actually say it. But then again, it's Swedish. The big birthday celebration is happening in store this weekend. You're hosting.
2: I am.
0: Who's on with you?
2: Grant Thompson and John Milne.
0: Cool. They're going to be on the decks. You're going to be on the mic. And you'll be like MC Finchie, jumping about, giving it all that. 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So check it out. We're going to get open up the phone lines. It's 7:25, so pretty soon.
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15: Clyde One.
2: M8 West is a little bit heavy as you approach 17 Great Western Road now on the M8 from 14 Fruit Market. M8 eastbound through the Charing Cross underpass. The rest of the routes, not too bad at the moment. Just got some closures in place. Paisley Road west in both directions, that's shut due to resurfacing work from Govan Road to Sussex Street. And also the M77, you're down to one lane exit, Slip Road Junction 1 at Dunbreck Road. If you do spot any problems along the way this morning, you can WhatsApp or call 0141 951 1025.
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0: like Dylan just sings like he speaks. Robert from Tidelines does that as well. It's class. It's great. Heaven knows that you're lonely, Dylan John Thomas tune. Right, let's do this. That was nothing. Okay, let's do this.
1: Yay! With Clyde One and IKEA Glasgow, celebrating 25 years with incredible offers and amazing giveaways.
0: All right, you want to go first here?
2: Okay.
0: What did you get yesterday? A 9?
2: Mm-hmm.
0: Pretty good. Got who's going to be
2: going for the 10 today? Last day, let's
0: come on.
2: Do
0: Eye
2: this.
0: Of the tiger. Here's what happens. You give us a call on 0141 951 1025. Your number registers with us. And you get a £25 voucher for IKEA. Then we can call you, because your number's registered there in the system, we can call you back. So you just hang up right away so that someone else can get through. Is that right, Ryan? I want to do that. I'm not causing you more stress here.
3: You've caused me so much stress the whole week. Why stop now?
0: Okay. Well, we're nearly there.
3: We're nearly there.
0: This is the penultimate
2: game. You've
0: brought
2: out the worst in me.
0: Yeah. I've made you more like me.
3: You actually have been quite horrible this week.
0: Yeah. Nasty piece. Are we ready to start? 25 seconds. You got to answer as many calls as you can, and your time starts now. Go.
2: Hello, Clyde One.
1: Going Tonto.
0: Why is Going Tonto playing? What happened there?
2: Right.
0: Was it right? That was not me.
3: No, hold on.
0: That was not my fault. Hold on, right. Stop going
2: That's
0: Tonto.
2: So funny.
0: Stop going Tonto.
2: We're going Tonto for IKEA.
0: No. Why did Going Tonto suddenly appear?
3: Did you press Going Tonto?
2: It works. Who's on the phone, by the way?
0: Oh, right.
4: Ross from Coatbridge.
2: Ross, you've won a voucher.
0: Yeah, 25
2: and actually, I've got a meeting, I've got a head start, so Ross, you've won a voucher.
0: Ross, your 25 seconds is up, mate.
2: Can you get Ross's number for us?
0: Left it too late.
3: Hold on.
2: Nice to have you on for so long, Ross.
0: This is live radio. Anything could happen. Okay.
2: Ross just wants his voucher. Yeah. He doesn't really want
0: to. How's things with you anyway, Ross? You all right?
4: I'm good, yeah.
0: Nah, what's on this weekend?
3: Right, anyway, move on. Let's get back to it.
0: Okay, bye, Ross. Right, okay. Ross, stay there because we're playing again. Right.
2: Yes, in the bag. Right.
0: 30 seconds. 30 seconds start. Now go!
2: Hello, Clyde One!
0: Ross, you're on!
2: Hello, Clyde One! George, you're not answering? You've won! Hello,
0: Ross.
2: Clyde One!
5: It's Leanne Dollar!
2: Leanne, you've won! Hello, Clyde One!
5: Julie!
2: Julie, you've won! Hello, Clyde One!
5: Ellis!
2: Ellis, you've won! Hello, Clyde One!
5: Susie Taylor!
2: You've won! Hello, Clyde One! Hello!
5: Angela!
2: Angela, you've won! It's okay! Hello, Clyde One!
5: It's Geraldine!
2: Geraldine, you've won! Hello, Clyde One! Who's that? Who's that?
0: Hello!
2: Hello. Oh, we can hear you now. What's your name?
5: It's Claire.
2: Claire,
0: can we make Claire
2: up?
0: Can we let Claire have it? Just. Right, okay.
3: Oh, yeah, no, we definitely can. Claire got through, and Claire has won.
5: Thank you.
3: You're welcome.
5: Thanks.
0: Ryan looks so stressed over there. He cannot wait for this competition to end.
3: Listen, I love IKEA. I hate doing this with you.
0: Yeah, just does.
3: Right, Cassie, you get a 9.
0: Oh,
2: wait, hold on. I'm just going to reach over.
3: I don't think that's how it works.
2: Can we just...
3: Sorry, it's not.
2: Oh, no.
3: That's
2: it
0: works. Needs to be faded up at this
2: point. Hello, Clyde One.
3: Cassie, stop pressing buttons.
0: Needs to be faded up.
3: Cassie, you've got Clyde One.
2: Hello, Clyde One.
0: I'm going to get a 10 later.

0: Control from Teddy Swims on Clyde One, 7:31 right now. So at 8:25 this morning, we will play the final round of our IKEA giveaway. And we've got all the IKEA vouchers left. I'm going to get as many winners as I can in 25 seconds. Cassie's got nine. We both got nines yesterday. Ten's a dream.
1: I know.
0: But whether it's doable or not, I don't know. But we'll find out later. So I know everyone's phoning through now. Every single phone line's flashing. But take a break. Come back at 25 past eight. We'll play then. Right now, we'll do this.
2: This is Clyde One.
3: The man in charge of running Glasgow says making the city a better place to visit is one of his top priorities. Ricky Bell has taken over the job after Susan Aitken stepped down last week after 9 years. Police say their investigation into the murder of Billy Watson in West Lothian continues after charging a 57-year-old man. He's due to appear in court later. Leaked documents suggest the Prime Minister's policies aren't so different from Sir Keir Starmer's. The papers from April show six of the former PM's ideas have already been announced by Andy Burnham, with another eight expected to be unveiled. And Celtic manager Martin O'Neill admits some of their summer signings are still getting up to speed with the demands of the club after their 3-1 defeat to Ferencvaros.
4: Obviously, when we're getting the players in, they know about the football club, they know what it means to the supporters, they know how big it is, and winning is everything.
3: The Europa League loss last night came just days after a 3-0 defeat at the hands of Rangers at Ibrox. That's the latest. I'm Callum McQuaid.

0: Still love this. Taylor Swift, yeah, I knew you. The whole Toy Story thing. Did you see that film?
1: No.
0: The new one, nah.
1: No, I've not.
0: It's kind of been and gone, isn't it? It's kind of like, nah. Too old for it. But yeah, I'm sure it's great. If you like that kind of thing. Speaking of which, loose connection, but the Oompa Loompa's coming on a little bit later. Charlie and the Chocolate Factory was a Wayne's movie as well, right? We've got the, not the Oompa Loompa from the actual film, but the better one, the Scottish one from the Willy Wonka Experience, who's getting her own Netflix show. How amazing is that?
1: I know.
0: The sad Oompa Loompa from the Willy Wonka Experience now lives in Australia. Kirsty, her name is. And we did a gig together and she ended up pretty hammered.
1: I love that she admitted that as well.
0: She was handing out free drinks. Is it one for you, one for me? Dressed as an Oompa Loompa. What are you going to do? She was a very happy Oompa Loompa that night. And she'll be even happier now, I guess, in that she's got her own TV show. So, yeah, we'll speak to Kirsty later. DJ Hugel, who did that Moving to the Sun tune, love it. It's my favourite song right now, with Ultra Natty, if you don't mind. Said he funded his music studio by running a mini lottery at school selling pens. Did you have a side hustle at school?
1: I used to sell, well, I don't want to call it perfume because it wasn't really, it was water with petals in it, but I would spray it with my mum's perfume.
0: Right.
1: Like an expensive one.
0: So basically you watered down your mum's perfume and punted it in the playground.
1: That's it.
0: Okay. Yes. He started at the age of 12 and admits his success was partly because he was a cute little kid and everyone thought, oh, bless, I'm going to buy one of these lottery tickets to win a pen off of him. And that's how he got the money to pay for his studio. I wonder if anyone listening right now had a good school hustle. 01419511025. Can you beat Cassie watering down her mum's perfume and punting it in the playground? If you can. Or a pen lottery, that'd be fine.
1: It was more door-to-door sales.
0: Was it door-to-door?
2: Oh, okay.
1: Oh, wow. In the neighbourhood.
0: Like Avon?
1: Well, you have to think your target demographic has got to be the kind of the mature women. I wasn't, because think about it, the kids are not going to buy perfume off me, are they?
0: I don't know.
1: So it's more, you've got to think about your market. So I would go down the doors and sort of target the 30 plus.
0: It sounds to me like you had an entire business plan for some perfume scam you had going in the noughties.
1: The HMRC.
0: Yeah, somebody's going to be listening right now saying, could we just see how much money was actually taken? Anyway, here's Hugel and Ultra Natty. I did it.

0: Moving to the Sun. I think asking you guys about your playground side hustle was maybe a bad idea. They've got a lot of illegal activity that's being admitted to on the phones right now, which is completely unbroadcastable. But yeah, thank you. Thank you anyway. Love that tune. Got a banging mix up. We'll play in GBX tonight. We are on after Super Scoreboard tonight from 8 till 10. And we're on for 4 hours tomorrow. And Gary's here on Sunday night. He does this old school show on a Sunday, which is great. If you haven't checked it out, it's Sunday Night Anthems. It's just like old 90s naughty stuff in there. It's some class tunes. How's the travel looking? Are we okay?
1: The travel is looking busy just now.
0: Oh, is it? Because it's normally quiet on a Friday. Yep. Don't know why that is.
1: Just through the city.
0: All right, we'll get into it next. Clyde
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3: Clyde One.
6: M8 West is slow from Denniston towards Junction 1 at Dunbrec. M8 eastbound over at the Kingston Bridge. M77 through Junction 2 as you pass by Silverburn, and the M74 Junction 1A at Palmady. Looking at the rest of the routes, not too bad at the moment. M18 north to south, it's moving well, along with the M74. Travelling further east, you're getting a good run as well towards Edinburgh. And if you do spot any problems along the way this morning, you can get in touch with us two ways. WhatsApp or call 0141 951 1025.
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15: This is
0: Kirsty the Sad Oompa Loompa has her own Netflix show coming next week. We're going to catch up with her in a sec. They say.

0: We've got a special guest joining us by Zoom from Australia. We've got Kirsty the Oompa Loompa. Sorry, is that how it would refer to you? Would it refer to you as Kirsty the Oompa Loompa?
1: Yeah, that's fine.
0: That's okay.
2: At one point, was it the sad Oompa Loompa, whereas now I would say it's more elated Oompa Loompa because you've got your own Netflix show.
0: Aye.
1: I call it the Scottish Oompa Loompa, so no one like, because I like it because it's a Scottish story, but
2: true.
1: Just call me Kirsty the Oompa Loompa. That's
0: yes,
1: it.
0: Exactly. Because me and Kirsty did a gig together years ago in Aberdeen, around about the time.
1: Oh, yeah! Right,
0: oh my gosh,
1: yeah.
0: Oh, that was ages ago, wasn't it? It was bizarre.
1: Oh my God. I remember I got so drunk.
0: Yes, you did. You were a wee drunken Oompa Loompa. I didn't want to bring that up, but Kirsty was steaming.
1: I was off my
0: Okay, might need to bleep that
1: out. Am I on radio? Yes.
2: No, it's fine. Okay.
0: So how did you end up in Australia? Because I'm intrigued.
1: Do you know what? Can I be honest? I just kind of wanted to... I love Glasgow, but I felt... like I wanted to try somewhere new.
2: So what are you doing over there?
1: I'm a tour guide and also do a bit of radio as well.
0: Ooh, oh, better watch out. She's going to come back and take our gig, isn't she?
1: Who knows?
0: They get to say what they want in Australian radio. It's class over there. You can just do anything.
2: So what can you tell us about the new show, Kirsty?
1: So the new show, basically I got the call and I thought it was a joke at first. Mm-hmm. I kind of thought my moment was over. Although I very much enjoyed my moment. And then when they called me to do the promotion for this, yeah, it was like, I didn't believe it. Then I went out to Gold Coast and I took it from there. And it was just one of the best experiences I think I've ever had in my life.
0: What happens in the Netflix show?
1: I can't say what's in the exact show.
0: Okay.
1: Mostly based on like the Willy Wonka. Okay. And then I'm just kind of like used as like, you know, because I'm kind of part of Wonka history now. Which
0: yeah,
1: is really
0: yeah.
1: Weird.
2: That's so true.
0: You're up there with Roald Dahl.
1: Roald Dahl, right. That's Camden. There's no Roald Dahl. It was just a very, very surreal experience just being in the Wonka lab. There was a real chocolate river.
0: Oh, wow. Oh, don't get Cassie started
2: no.
0: in that. There wouldn't be if she was there. She'd be swimming in that with nothing left. Is it
1: oh,
0: like,
1: I was swimming in it at the end.
0: So is it a documentary or is it a fictional story?
1: Oh, right. So this Netflix thing, it's a game show.
0: Oh, it's a game show?
2: Right.
0: Oh, right.
1: It's a game show.
0: Right, we didn't know it was a game show.
2: Okay.
0: A bit like they did with Squid Games.
1: Yes.
2: Excellent.
1: But Willy Wonka.
2: Oh, and where did you film it?
1: In Australia.
0: All right, not in South Street.
1: Not in South Street. Do you know, I would have to travel that far, would I, if it was South Street?
2: No, it's a bit more interesting going to the Gold Coast for it, let's be honest.
1: But to be fair, we got like Spider-Man and Batman, which is pretty awesome.
0: Yeah, that's
1: very
0: true.
1: That is pretty awesome.
0: We've got Batman at the moment, closing on the streets, but still great.
2: Kirsty, when can we see it? When's it out?
1: So it's out on the 23rd of September and on Netflix. So
2: okay,
0: so basically next week we can watch Kirsty and the game show of the Willy Wonka and the Oompa Loompa. It will be class. And good luck in Australia. I think I'm going to come over to Australia next year and do a tour. So I'm looking forward to that.
1: Oh, well, let me know and I can help you out.
0: Absolutely.
2: You can get off your this gig.
0: Third time.
1: I won't get... I promise you, I won't get as bad as I did in Aberdeen that
0: okay.
1: time.
0: Okay, it sounds good. We'll definitely hook up. And great seeing you again, Kirsty. Take care.
1: Take care. Thank you so much.

0: Stella Lefty in Boston. We're playing the 5K minute or what? Let's get it going on. We have got £5,000 cash up for grabs. We've got 10 questions. They're not too bad today, actually. We're rattling through them pretty well so far. So we'll see. 01419511025. I think we're like halfway there. Second half's always a wee bit tougher. But let's see if we can get you the money. £5 cash for every right answer. But if you get them all right, you walk away with £5,000. So give us a call now on 01419511025. And we'll get you on right about 10 past 8. And we'll play it then.
1: Clyde One. Bowie at breakfast.
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0: So thank you for your calls. We do have a contestant, but you can still play along and see how you would have done if you'd been on air on the 5K minute. How have you done this week? 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
18: The top stories this hour. Glasgow needs to be cleaner, better funded and less threatening.
19: If you're a young man and you've got a balaclava on and you're just standing talking to your pals, people going past you because that's not normal behaviour.
18: Ricky Bell is telling us about his priorities as the new council leader. He says the success of the city centre depends on people feeling safe, no matter what the crime statistics say, which is why he's backing calls to stop young men hiding their faces.
19: Now you see them all in these bikes whizzing around the city with the balaclavas on, and you think the only reason you would wear a balaclava if you're going to hang about in the city centre is so that you can't be identified. So I would be very supportive of saying, I'm sorry, that's not acceptable.
18: And he wants police to focus on the area known as the Four Corners.
19: You do see drug dealing down at that part of the city, even at, you know, 7:30, 8 o'clock in the morning. I've seen people doing drug deals, and that's why I'm having this meeting with the police to talk about what else can they do.
18: Two other news, and Princess Diana's brothers claiming in a new book the then Prince Charles sounded giddily elated on the phone following her death in 1997. Errol Spencer also alleges the King commented on her weight before their wedding. Two people have been taken to hospital after a serious crash in Lanarkshire yesterday afternoon. The A73 at Thankerton was closed by officers in both directions when it happened at 1:30. A leak at the heart of Downing Street reveals how much Andy Burnham has been borrowing from Sir Keir Starmer's plan since entering number 10. Documents show six of the former Prime Minister's policies have been adopted by his successor. And Celtic manager Martin O'Neill says his team are lacking belief after a second defeat on the bounce. They lost 3-1 to Ferencváros in the Europa League last night after a 3-0 loss to Rangers on Sunday. O'Neill says his players need to keep fighting.
20: When you lose a little bit of confidence, then you become tentative. And I think this is it. I think that the great players play through a crisis of confidence. Everybody's had it at some stage or another, but for us, we have to try and battle through that.
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18: A mix of cloud and showers this morning. Light winds 2, mild with highs of 15. That's the latest. I'm Callum McQuaid.
15: Clyde One.
0: This time last week, Jackie from Aberdeen won £500,000. You can go even better than that. £555,000 up for grabs at 5 o'clock today. So less than 9 hours to go till somebody's life changes forever. Jackie took her house off the market last week. What are you going to do with the money? 555,000 is a lot of cash. Three ways you can enter. 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
0: Gemma Atkinson back on phone duty tonight, this afternoon I should say, at 5. She might be calling you, and if she does, you need to answer to claim that cash. £555,000 going straight into your bank account after the call. Good luck.
15: Clyde One.

0: Tune that, Miley Cyrus, Midnight Sun, highs of 15 today. A light rain, but just kind of constant light rain. And a little bit of sunshine, but not much. Sunshine and out the window at the moment, just don't know how long that's going to last for. A wee bit early here, it's 9 minutes after eight, but let's play.
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0: Who is going for the money?
3: We've got Sandy from Bells Hill, and he's a driver.
0: Sandy the bus driver?
3: Yeah.
0: What kind of bus are you driving, Sandy?
4: It's a minibus, George. It's a nine-seater.
0: Oh, okay. Oh, well, just a wee nine-seater number. And is the bus...
4: A wee nine-seater number.
0: Bus full at the moment?
4: Myself and David, and we've got one of our school kids in, Marty.
0: Oh, it's a school bus. Okay, so what age is Marty?
4: Marty's 15.
0: Oh, he's going to be able to help with these, no bother. Right, so get David and Marty and your good self going for it. Have you played before, Sandy?
4: We were on a couple of years ago, George.
0: Okay, how'd you go?
4: Seven,
0: all right, okay. We only get six today. I felt they were tough today.
4: You'll get five.
0: I'm looking at producer Ryan going, these are quite tough. There's some easy ones, but there's some tough ones. Your team got what?
5: Eight.
0: Okay, well, maybe they're not that tough. Rules are, I can only take your first answer. If we don't know passengers, come back to it when the bus goes in. We've got to stop. David, Marty, and any other passenger can help, but you've got to give me the answer. And if you pass it, you've got to wait till it comes back around again. You know all that anyway, Sandy. Will we go for it?
4: Yeah, go for it, George.
0: Good luck, pal. Your time starts now. Celtic lost to a team from which country last night?
4: Hungary.
0: Which shop's logo is a green circle with a tree inside it?
4: North Face.
0: What is half of 76?
4: 73.
0: What is the largest country in North America by land?
4: Pass.
0: Which famous company's new name comes from completing the words microcomputer and software?
4: Microsoft.
0: What weapon is used for jousting?
4: Oh, a lance.
0: What is the name of the traditional Scottish soup made with chicken leeks and prunes?
4: Pass.
0: What type of animal is a flying fox?
4: Squirrel.
0: What's the capital of Slovakia?
4: Pass.
0: No, oh, it's Bratislava. We didn't know that. It wasn't too bad, though. Somebody was a help in the background. I think it was David. Either that or Marty's got David a very deep voice for 15. We're tallying those up. Over you, Cass.
3: That was a three.
0: It was only a three.
4: Maybe they were quite...
0: That was
4: crap.
0: Maybe they were quite... Can you say that?
3: I don't know. I apologise for that.
0: Apologise for that. I don't know if you can. In front of the children as well. Goodness sakes, Andy.
3: Is it this week?
0: I don't know.
3: Wash your mouth out. Give you soap.
0: Goodness sake. I'm sure in any minute. Right. We'll get you £15 cash anyway from Wholesale Domestic.
4: Just give that to Casper,
0: kids,
4: George.
0: Okay, Sandy. Listen, I'll do that. And it's been lovely speaking to you. Thanks for coming on, pal. All right. Been tough this week. £85 we're giving it cash for kids, but it all helps. So thank you, all our contestants. Let's have a look at the answers after Highland Girl. So-

0: just makes me smile, that tune. Highland Girl from Nathan Evans and Clyde One. Sandy in Belshill is a school bus driver. He had one of the wins at Marty on the bus, along with David, and between the three of them, they only got a 3 on the 5K minute. Celtic lost a team from Hungary last night, and the shop that's logo is a green circle with a tree inside it. We didn't get this either. News team got it. It's Spar, of course it is. See it now. I said Asda. It's getting confused. Half of 76 is 38. The largest country in North America by land is actually Canada. And the famous company's name that comes from combining the words microcomputer and software is Microsoft. And what weapon is used for jousting? It's a lance. That's why he was called Lancelot, I'm guessing. And what is the name of the traditional soup made with chicken? Traditional Scottish soup, I should say. Made with chicken, leeks and prunes. It's cockaleeky. And the type of animal that's a flying fox is a bat. Goes for your throat. What's the capital of Slovakia? It's Bratislava. And the final question we didn't know, what is the name for the smell produced when rain falls on dry soil? If you said petrichor, you are bang on. That's your Googler, that one. I thought it was some tough ones in there. But it was a 3 for Sandy, £15, which he gave to Cash for Kids. And thank you to Craig, the swearer yesterday, who we had to cut off, so he got disqualified. We gave his 20 quid to Cash for Kids. Caitlin got the best score of the week on Wednesday. She got a 5, £25, and she's in Stewarton. She handed her money over. As did another Caitlin in the South Side on Tuesday, and Laura in Houston on Monday gave us a tenner for Cash for Kids. If you want to play this next week on the 5K Minute, then all you need to do is call us just before 8 o'clock. Right, we've got one more round of our IKEA competition. I have got a load of £25 IKEA vouchers left, and we're going to have a free-for-all on the phones at 25 past 8. It's 8:17 right now. We'll do some travel next. Okay.
1: Clyde One. Bowie at breakfast.
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2: Outside, gloomy skies, a persistent drizzle, and a chilly wind blowing from the west, north, east, and south. But inside, temperatures of toasty warm with a high chance of plush rugs, soft lighting, and snuggly throws. 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
14: Clyde One.
15: M77 slow from Junction 3 at Darnley towards Junction 1 at Dunbreck Road. Not too bad though as it is Friday. M74 from Cambus Line towards Pomodies busy but moving. Slow over the Kingston Bridge from 21 Seaward Street to 18 at Charing Cross. M8 westbound building up around Denniston taking you through towards Junction 18 as well. Everything else is looking not too bad at the moment. Now if you do spot any problems along the way, you can get in touch with us. There's two ways to do it. 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

0: I'm ready for the weekend now. Still up from Lewis Capaldi at Glenwood. It's 8:25 right now, and we've been having so much fun with this all week.
1: Win with Clyde One and IKEA Glasgow. Celebrating 25 years with incredible offers and amazing giveaways.
0: Right, time to win with IKEA. They're 25, you know. We did the opening and we'll be there this weekend. Well, Clyde One will be there this weekend for the 25th birthday celebration. We've been pals with them that long. We've got £25 IKEA vouchers to give away. This is the last chance to win. So how does it work, Cass?
2: So you've got Colin, 8:25, which is pretty much now.
0: Yeah.
2: 0141 951 1025. We're going to hold the lines for 25 seconds. As many of you as we can on air, hopefully not any more than nine, because then George will beat me and I'll be upset.
0: Yep.
2: And you win £25 IKEA voucher.
0: Okay. And while we're celebrating IKEA's 25th birthday, there's lots of celebrations happening in store. Cassie, Grant and John Milne are going to be down there tomorrow. When are you on about 11?
2: Yes, I'm okay. On first, so I'm going to be basically giving away all the goodie bags for the first 250 people through the door.
0: There'll be nothing left for anyone else. Cassie will have given it all away.
2: Grant, I'm like, sorry guys, when Grant, I'm passing the baton.
0: Grant and John will be treading water. There's exclusive deals all week as well. There's a Hemney's Day bed frame with three drawers, which was originally £279 and is now £209.25. So if you've been holding back on buying that, now's the weekend to buy it. Right, enough talking. Are we ready? This is where it really starts. 25 seconds.
2: Tension.
0: I am psyched here. I've got to reach over. Right. 25 seconds. Get as many as I can. And your times. 0141 951 1025.
2: Key warning, this is going to be an absolute calamity.
0: Okay, go for it. And your time starts now. Hello, Clyde One. Who's that? Hello? Hello, who's that?
3: It's Matt.
0: No, you'll do. Hello, Clyde One. Who's that?
3: Anita.
0: You have one. Hello, Clyde One. Who's that?
3: Nicholas.
0: Well done. Hello, Clyde One, who's that? Never mind. Hello, Clyde One, who's that?
3: Jennifer.
0: You've won. Hello, Clyde One, who's that? Julie. Hello, Clyde One, who's that?
3: Julie.
0: You've won. Hello, Clyde One, who's that?
4: It's Grant.
0: Grant, you've won. Congratulations. Hello, Clyde One, who's that? What did you say your name was?
3: Colette.
0: Colette. Congratulations, you just made it and no more. How many was that? Because I've broken a sweat.
5: I was nine.
0: Hello, Clyde One, who's
2: no,
0: that?
2: No, you're not allowed.
0: Hello, Clyde One.
3: Lindsay.
0: Can
2: George,
0: we make, can
2: that's...
0: We make
2: this?
0: I'm not saying I won,
2: no,
0: I'm
2: no,
0: just
2: obviously
0: saying...
2: Obviously, you can't now say to Lindsay she can't win.
0: No, she's hung up, so hell mend her. No, no, it's fine. We're going to make Lindsay win. But it was just a nine. I think if that first caller hadn't hesitated, I would have got a 10. No,
5: yeah,
0: bother.
5: I think so.
0: Make sure that person doesn't get the voucher.
5: Sorry, Natalie.
0: No, it's fine. It's fine. It's okay. I'm just going to be beating myself up about this phrase.
2: I think we're going to be in a meeting room soon, to be honest.
5: With who?
2: With IKEA.
5: IKEA are
0: happy. Oh, IKEA will be loving it.
5: Over
0: are you joking? They will. I will be lying back on an IKEA,
2: you know,
0: self-assembled buffet while they feed
2: impression.
0: Me Swedish meatballs. Like I'm a Roman Empire.
5: Don't do it.
2: No, it's there. I can't not
0: don't
2: do it.
0: Don't do the voice. Don't
2: no,
0: do
2: I
0: the
2: need voice. To.
0: Don't do the happy voice. Birthday, IKEA. I'm sorry for anything Cassie's thinking about saying, but I faded down her mic and I'm going to play one of the tunes of the year from another in 54 Ultra right now. Talk to you.

0: if Daft Punk were still together, this is the kind of stuff they'd be making right now. That is a tune. Another 54 Ultra, playing loads of stuff like that tonight on the GBX, right after Super Scoreboard. We'll be here. Feels like a weekend now. Big Friday song like that. Find out what you guys are going Tonto for a little bit later. If you're going Tonto this weekend, you can phone us. I've got one here that says, we are working in Greg's right now in pyjamas because we've got a charity day on, feeding brighter futures for children all over the UK. Debs and Wendy and Kira in Hare Myers with our jammies on and Bowie at Breakfast Blasting. So thank you, you guys. Right, that's all coming up later. And right now, it is 8:31. Let me do that.
1: This is Clyde One.
2: Ricky Bell says towns around Glasgow need to share the load of housing asylum seekers.
3: We are now getting too many people coming for us to be able to cope.
2: More from our interview with a new leader of the City Council coming up at 9. Two people have been rushed to hospital after being involved in a serious crash in South Lanarkshire yesterday afternoon. It happened around 1:30 on the A73 near Thankerton. More revelations released from Errol Spencer's memoir claim the then Prince Charles sounded like a lottery winner following Princess Diana's death. A book's been published nearly 30 years since his sister died in 1997. And Celtic manager Martin O'Neill says he isn't fazed by the boos from supporters at halftime and full time of their defeat to Ferencvaros.
4: I've been here 25 years ago where the crowd can react like that there. So it's genuinely nothing new to me.
2: Last night's 3-1 defeat came just days after a 3-0 loss to Rangers. That's the latest. I'm Callum McQuaid.
1: Coming up, 2 till 6. Gary Spence.
5: Memory foam mattresses. Are they still the one? Or was that just a bit like Prosecco or cupcakes? You know? I heard a guy use that as a chap line in a club once. You know, I've got a memory foam mattress. Well, what's that all about? Come back to mine, you'll get a right good sleep.
1: Bowie at breakfast.

0: Zara Larsson, it's Midnight Sun on Clyde One. This is by Breakfast, right? Every line's still flashing. The IKEA vouchers are all gone. We're done. The competition's finished. Sorry, guys. Sorry.
1: And that's it now.
0: Have you ever known anything like this and all the stuff we've done before?
1: No.
0: It's just been chaos. In a good way. Good chaos. Love the fight.
1: It was like a bun fight.
0: It generally was a bun fight. I'm just wondering what it's going to be like at IKEA tomorrow now.
1: Oh, don't say that, George.
0: Is that going to be like a bun fight?
1: Don't say it.
0: You're going to be down there just handing out...
1: Should I wear blue and yellow, do you think?
2: Yes.
0: Yeah.
2: Right.
0: Yeah, I think you should. And a blonde wig.
1: Nah. Well, I'm already kind of blonde, so I could just wash my hair.
0: Yeah, just make an effort. I think IKEA deserve that. Wash your hair, make an effort for the guy. Cassie's on at 11. Grant's down there. John Milne's down there as well. How many vouchers have you got to give away tomorrow?
1: We've got up to £25,000.
0: That's quite a lot.
1: At one stage we might give away on the spot more than £2,000.
0: Right.
1: Right.
0: So
1: don't tell anyone.
0: I'm choking here, thinking about this. Don't tell anyone.
1: No.
0: That is. So I had to cough there. Caught me off guard there, Cassie. Took your legs away from me. Yeah, that's going to be busy. IKEA tomorrow with a Clyde One troop, so we'll be down there. If you phone through and we answered your call, we will get you eventually. Please be patient. There's like 8, 9, 10 winners every hour. So we've got a lot of people to get through. So if we haven't got you yet, we will be in touch. Probably today. Will it be today, Ryan?
2: Yes.
0: Today is definitely the day, right? Because I'm getting loads of texts. People saying, I'll get through. I've not got my vouchers yet. I know, right? Please, bear with us. We'll get you. It's all good. Right, but that's going to be fun tomorrow. Looking forward to that. Right, let's do the script right now.

0: a man who can't be moved from the script in Clyde One. Police in the States are on the lookout for a power tool thief who stole $580 worth of power tools, and they posted a picture, and it is the double of Jennifer Lopez.
1: It is. Imagine. I wonder if she's the same age, though.
0: Here's what I'm thinking, right? Maybe it is Jennifer Lopez. Maybe she's just like,
1: that would
0: for
1: be
0: a laugh.
1: Events, yeah.
0: I'm going to go out and do this. And then when they post a picture, I'll say, everyone will go, oh, it looks at Jennifer Lopez. And go, well, clearly it's not me. I'm Jennifer Lopez. I could easily buy those power tools. But what if she did decide to steal?
1: She's going back to Jenny and the block.
0: Yes, exactly. She's taking the power tools to the block. To where her stash was. Just stashing all these power tools.
1: That might not be true.
0: And then, yeah, for legal reasons, we have to point out that I'm 99.9% certain it's not Jennifer Lopez. I'm just saying, imagine it was. And she was just doing it as a publicity stunt for a new album. The woman, I mean, she looks a wee bit like her, but so I've got this thing for Jennifer Lopez. So I know what Jennifer
1: what
0: Lopez
1: kind of thing
0: looks like.
1: Have you got?
0: I find her quite attractive.
1: I think a lot of guys do.
0: Yeah.
2: That's not niche.
0: Is it not?
1: No, not really.
0: No, she's just like my type.
1: She on the laminated list?
0: I haven't really got a laminated list. And I don't think a laminated list is the kind of thing we talk about in the school run anyway, but maybe after nine we can discuss that. Anyway, for legal reasons, I just have to point out that Jenny for the block's not a thief.
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6: An M8 Roadworks update from Amy on behalf of Transport Scotland. Due to essential maintenance, overnight closures continue on the M8 eastbound between junctions 18 and 16 from 10 p.m. till 6 a.m. Sunday to Thursday until Saturday the 21st of November. The eastbound on-slips at junction 19 and 18 will be closed. Sign diversions will be in place. There will be separate daytime traffic management measures on the eastbound carriageway only. For details, visit swtrunkroads.scot.
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6: Clyde One.
9: Dalian blocked in slow traffic due to a multi-vehicle accident on the M73 southbound at Junction 1, Maryvale at the moment. So it's nose to tail. If you are coming from Junction 4, that's all the way through. The M8 eastbound over at the Kingston Bridge from 21 Seaward Street, M77 through Junction 2, M8 west, back of the queue sitting at 14 Fruit Market to 18 at Charing Cross. And looking at the opposite direction, M73 is looking busy as well, with people having a look at the other side. That's it. I'm Cassie. If you spot anything else, 0141 951 1025.
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0: This is still a tune, man. Still love it. Ring me in. Sam Fender, Olivia Dean, it's Bay at Breakfast and Clyde One. Apparently the 80s has been voted the best decade ever. Yeah, I don't know. 80s is kind of cringe a wee bit, I think. I know it's controversial to say that. But see, when I look back, and you know how people are doing all these, how I would look in the 80s.
1: I know,
0: program.
1: Did you see that? I was about to say, I think that's why this has come up.
0: Yeah, it's just, it was all a wee bit cringe, everything about it. The music, the styles.
1: The music wasn't cringe.
0: Nah, the music was a wee bit cringe.
1: George Michael
0: was
1: huge then.
0: Controversial to say.
1: Don't you say it.
0: But when I listen to some 80s music, I think, it's pretty naff. Sorry, I know you don't want to hear that.
1: I mean,
0: it's
1: not even my era, to be honest, but then I love the 80s music, I don't know.
0: Maybe it's because it wasn't your era, I don't know. But then again, like, listen, the 60s wasn't my era, but if I hear music from the 60s, I think, I don't really like that. I love the 90s, man. I'm a 90s boy, all the way through.
1: Speaking of 80s, did you see, this is so exciting for me, and Mother Gillespie, Simply Red are coming back.
0: Really? Yes. I think the guy would get the hint. You're joking.
1: He's just announced another tour. But oh, it's great.
2: They're not playing Scotland, though.
1: What?
0: Yeah, John Stevens list.
1: Wait.
0: No, he's playing Scotland right now, ladies and gentlemen. Mr. Mick Hucknall.
1: Backspin.
3: Anyone knew we were held you?
0: What a voice of an angel. Look at that.
3: Would tell you the way I'm feeling.
0: Everybody.
3: Anyone knew we were held you?
0: I mean, just shut your eyes. Just, I don't know if that's really him. I think it's a sound alike.
1: Where did you get the long version of that?
0: I've always had it. I just always got it early. But I think because that's as close as you're going to get to Simply Red live in Scotland, I would play it there. Well, find out what you've got Toronto for this weekend next. Here's a guy who is definitely coming to town. He's not snubbing us like Simply Red. He is coming for the summer sessions next summer, and he's somber. 12 to 12. Tune.

0: love this tune so much. He's not done a bad song yet. Somber 12 to 12. Plenty of time right now. 5 to 9. What are you going Tonto for this weekend? Let's find out properly.
1: Going Tonto.
0: Because I played it earlier on when I shouldn't have. Claire's going Tonto for the awards tonight. Looking forward to seeing Cassie. What awards are you doing tonight?
2: It's the Home Improvement Awards.
0: Oh, okay.
2: Which is exactly how it sounds. It's 750 people in the Doubletree Hilton.
0: Right.
2: And they are all...
0: improving people's homes.
2: Yeah, that is it.
0: Then exactly. That's great.
2: That's it. Covers all bases.
0: And IKEA tomorrow with the troops. You'll be down there with Grant and John Milne.
2: Yep, that's my working weekend, everyone. Thank you very much.
0: Working weekend. I've got not Scottish Grand National, the racing at Ayr tomorrow, Trinity.
2: That'd be fun.
0: Which will be fun. And then we've got Normandy, and then we've got a classic Grand. So yeah, busy day tomorrow. Got lots happening. What are you up to? 0141 951 1025. What are you going Tonto for this weekend? Is there a big party? Is there a wedding? Is there an engagement? Or maybe you're going clubbing. Maybe you're going to the movies. Maybe you're going on holiday. Maybe you're going to a wee night out. Whatever's happening, 0141 951 1025. Give us a call and let us know what you're going Tonto for this weekend, and we will get you on after the news.
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0: We are taking your calls on 0141 951 1025 for Going Tonto. What are you up to this weekend? We'll find out next.
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1: Clyde One.
20: The top stories this summer. The new leader of Glasgow City Council is backing calls for a pause in housing asylum seekers in the city.
21: It's not fair that Glasgow is virtually funding the housing crisis for the whole of Scotland.
20: Glasgow has the highest number of Home Office assisted asylum seekers in the UK, with almost 4,000 people currently housed in the city. Ricky Bell says putting a stop to applications would help ease pressure on services.
21: There are local authorities who surround Glasgow who have got empty homes at the moment, and Glasgow's got all these people with nowhere to put them, so it doesn't make any sense to me that we can't say we're going to house you, but it's going to be in North Lanarkshire or in one of the surrounding councils, rather than say, no, all of you have got the right to be housed in Glasgow.
20: Princess Diana's brothers claiming in a new book that then Prince Charles sounded giddily elated on the phone following her death in 1997. Errol Spencer also alleges the King called her chubby before their wedding. In an early response to the release of some of the extracts, Buckingham Palace said grief can cloud reason and colour memory. Royal biographer Robert Hardman attended Diana's funeral.
22: I watched how upset Charles was. I mean, he really was. I mean, he was more moved, more upset than anybody else there.
20: A leak from Downing Street's leading some to question how much of a breath of fresh air Andy Burnham is as Prime Minister. The documents from April show a failed plan to keep Keir Starmer in the post and include papers with policy ideas similar to ones announced by the new PM. Football now, and Celtic defender Liam Scales doesn't think their Europa League defeat to Ferencvaros will have a negative impact on their preparations to face Rangers on Sunday.
23: We know it's completely different. It's not competition, you know, we kind of have to separate this and move on to the game. You know, we're in really good form in the league, you know, we've won every game so far, and that's what we need to focus on.
20: They went down 3-1 in their league phase opener at Celtic Park last night. And it's a big day for Apple fans. Its new foldable iPhone Duo goes on sale in the UK from around now. Queues are expected at the store on Buchanan Street.
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20: A mix of cloud and showers this morning. Light winds 2, mild with highs of 15. That's the latest. I'm Callum McQuaid.
1: Clyde One.
0: In a matter of hours, somebody is going to win an incredible amount of money, £555,000 up for grabs in less than 8 hours' time. 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You're going to be the big winner wherever you are today. Let's find out. 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
0: Jim Atkins is making a call. It's going to change somebody's life. Hopefully yours. 5 o'clock today. Tax-free. You'll get the money paid into your bank account right after she's done.
1: Clyde One.

0: are finding out what you are going Tonto for this weekend. Teresa says camping in Glencoe. It's not a bit cold for that. What's the cut-off point for camping? I suppose if you're a seasoned camper, you can...
1: You can camp at any time.
0: Yeah.
1: Diehard campers don't think about things weather. Like weather. No, goodness, no.
2: One of my friends went camping in Glencoe without a tent. He took a very expensive sleeping bag and slept in the snow.
0: Aye, but that's okay. A guy for Clydebank. He's hardened. He can do that, no bother. Let's take some calls. Hello.
3: It's Andy.
0: Andy, what are you going to Tonto for this weekend, mate?
3: The football on Sunday.
0: Okay, what team are you supporting,
3: I'm
0: Andy?
3: I'm not telling you what team, but...
0: What team do you think Andy supports?
2: he's excited for it.
1: Yes, Rangers fan. Rangers.
4: Hello, it's Lisa.
0: Lisa, what are you going to Tonto for this weekend?
4: I'm going to see Sidelines in the Hydro with my husband tomorrow. Oh.

0: Woohoo! Well, we need to play a tagline song.
1: Brilliant. Thank you so much, George.
0: Bye, Lisa. Hello, Clyde One. What are you going to Tonto for?
2: I'm going Tonto for the Shine Stars Festival, George.
0: Well, enjoy that and good luck to everybody. Will we play Walking on the Waves since it's Friday? This is for everybody that's going to see.

0: without you.
1: Lewis Capaldi, Pointless. Before that, our GBX Night Force remix of Walking in the Waves for Tidelines, who are playing the Hydro tomorrow night. It'll be a massive gig. We had Robert on a couple of weeks ago, and I was like, I'm coming to the gig, can't wait, buzzing for it, cannot wait, on the 19th. And my wife said, go to see Tidelines the 19th, yeah. You know, you're DJing at the Air Race Course, and then at the Normandy, and then at the Classic Grand. Go see Tidelines, are you?
2: Okay. Probably not.
1: Probably not, yeah. Be a great gig, though. So if you're going along, that one was just for you. Let's do the takeover.
3: Barry at breakfast. Throwback takeover.
1: Right, what song would you like on today? Let's kickstart the weekend with a tune of your choice. On 0141 951 1025. What do you think? Big Friday song. You can call me, you can WhatsApp me, you can voice note me. I like talking to you on the phones though, so give us a call. 0141 951 1025, and let me know what is a good Friday tune. Something that's going to kickstart the weekend. It might be a big party song, it might be a dance track, it might be a rock track. It's just something that's going to make everyone go, yeah, that feels like Friday now. 0141 951 1025. Call me, WhatsApp me, or voice note me, and your song could be on in the next 10 minutes. The lines are open now, but they're only open for 5 minutes, so it's 0141 951 1025. 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
2: Clyde One.
18: M80 Spend is slow over the Kingston Bridge from around Junction 21 Seaward Street to 18 Charing Cross. M8 Westbound back of the queue is sitting at 15 Town Head to Junction 18 as well. Further east, not too bad at the moment. Everything else is looking good. M74, you're now back to normal as well around Bayliston in either direction following the earlier accident. And if you do spot any other problems, you can get in touch with us. Stephen will be back tonight to get you home safely. And in the meantime, the number is 0141 951 1025.
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0: win a massive £555,000 today.
1: Oh, thank you so much.
0: Completely tax-free. Make me a winner. Clyde One.

0: myself, I lose. I don't know if any work gets done in here and amongst the carry-on. I'm not really sure. There is Naughty Boy and Beyonce and Benjamin Arrow or Arrow Benjamin or something like that. Then the vocal.
1: Surely it's first name Benjamin, second name Arrow.
0: I would like to.
1: Arrow Benjamin.
0: Is it not Arrow Benjamin?
2: It's Arrow Benjamin.
0: It's Arrow Benjamin.
1: Arrow.
0: It's not Benjamin Arrow.
1: What a name.
0: Arrow Benjamin has a great voice, right? And did a duet with Beyonce. As in the one who just... I've never heard of Arrow Benjamin again. How is that? How could that even be?
1: Ryan's got some...
0: Have you got an
1: tea?
0: Arrow Benjamin update?
1: What's the tea, Ryan?
2: Yeah, so...
0: What's the latest on Arrow?
2: Let's see, what has he done recently?
0: Do you want me to come back to you? Because I've got some calls here.
1: No, it says there in Wikipedia, he's highly known for collaborating with
0: Beyonce.
2: He actually wrote a few songs on Beyonce's later albums as well.
0: Right, now he made a friend of Beyonce and now he can retire and just enjoy his life. Let's take some calls. Hello.
3: Hi, it's Lisa. I just wanted to do a wee shout out to my husband. We're actually going on holiday today to celebrate our 20-year wedding anniversary.
0: Nice.
3: And there's no kids coming.
0: Oh, I wonder what that means then. Just going to leave that there. Hello, Clyde One.
4: Oh, pure love you, Brendan, my husband.
0: Oh, that's nice to hear. Is that a wee song we can play you? No, okay.
1: I think that was the song.
0: Okay. Hello.
5: Hello there.
0: Hello, who's that?
5: It's Eleanor from Motherwell.
0: Hello, Eleanor. What can we play you today?
5: Friday, I'm in Love by The Cure.
0: Okay. It's a Friday song, technically.
5: It is. It's a brilliant song.
0: It is a
5: song.
0: Tune. It is 90s.
5: It is
0: The Cure. It will be love. All right, you have a great weekend, Eleanor. See ya.
5: Thank you very much.
0: Bye-bye.

0: That's a tune. The Young Team love Cat's Eye, don't they? There is Animal. That is the new song. This is by Breakfast and Clyde. One, looking forward to next week because we are going to get together with Glasgow's biggest Halloween experience. It's taking over South Street in the Clydeside from the 2nd of October with rides, thrills and spooky fun for the family, and you can be there.
1: So all you have to do is listen to Bowie at Breakfast next week. We've got your chance to win a family pass plus £300 to spend, and make sure you listen to our ghost stories every morning on Clyde One.
0: Am I right in saying we're going to have some famous Scottish ghosts who are haunting Clyde One?
2: They don't have to be Scottish, but they can be Scottish related.
0: Is that because the Duke of Wellington's not Scottish?
2: Maybe.
0: Are the others all Scottish?
2: Yes.
0: Did you think he was Scottish when you came up with a list of names?
2: Yes.
0: For more info, to book your tickets, go to spooktacularglasgow.com and tune in next week. So we'll have a good old carry on with us next week, all right? So at least you know one of the answers, and we'll try and get you some goodies on the show with Glasgow's biggest Halloween experience. Hey,
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9: Hey, I'm Gary Spence. 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Get some tunes on with the throwback takeover. We'll do the big I Am. We've got the 4:30 big one. 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
1: I'd never met anyone like him. We'd drive around Rome on his Vespa.
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15: M80 spend is slow over the Kingston Bridge from around Junction 21 Seaward Street to 18 Charing Cross. M8 westbound back of the queue is sitting at 15 Town Head to Junction 18 as well. Further east, not too bad at the moment. Everything else is looking good. M74, you're now back to normal as well around Bayliston in either direction following the earlier accident. And if you do spot any other problems, you can get in touch with us. Stephen will be back tonight to get you home safely. And in the meantime, the number is 0141 951 1025.
11: Travel
8: with Arnold Clark's Deal Drop. 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
11: Bowie at Breakfast.

0: Urban Cookie Collective. That's a tune right there. Feels like heaven. Do you want to say it or will I?
1: I'll say it.
0: Okay.
1: I walked in, Cassie went, what's this song?
0: What'd you say?
2: I hadn't heard that.
0: It's Urban Cookie.
2: No, I didn't know it. Well.
1: So it's the other hit. Their big song was Key the Secret. And that was the
0: right
1: one.
0: We're both top 10 hits, so we're both talking.
2: Yeah, I know that one.
0: Yeah. We're both great. I did a gig with the Urban Cookie Collective last year. You know how many members are in the collective?
1: One.
0: There's one woman, and that's the smallest collective I've ever worked with. What is on this weekend?
1: I'm DJing in IKEA tomorrow. We both are, actually.
0: Oh. Mm-hmm. You and the hostess with the mostess over there.
1: Are we going to play Swedish songs?
2: I don't know. See, I just thought it was like playlist and chat.
1: So I'm going to go Swedish. I've got Loreen Euphoria.
2: Okay. So
1: Swedish
2: really
1: House Mafia. Yeah. Planned this, right? Swedish House Mafia.
0: Got to be in there. Avicii's got
1: Rock
0: to be
1: Set, Joyride. Oh, Avicii, yeah. Everybody else, who else was Swedish?
0: Derek Prince, Swedish.
1: Or ABBA, Swedish.
0: Yeah, ABBA, Swedish. Yeah. This is a you could do a poll out of Swedish tune, so probably. You could do that just now. A throwback.
1: Yes,
0: Swedish song. Good luck with that. What is on the show today?
1: Last chance to win £500 with Macintosh food and maybe some Swedish songs from 10 in the throwback.
0: Okay, looking forward to going to the Barrowland on Thursday to see this guy.

0: he's doing a big cash kids gig in Edinburgh for us tonight because he's a top, top lad. But doing two nights at the Barrowland next week on Thursday and Friday. So we're going to the Thursday show because obviously I'm on air on Friday. And then the announcement will be made of the next gig, which will be at a bigger venue. It could be anywhere. But we'll get him on the show to tell you that. It's not my place. Grant's coming up next. Gary's here from 2. He's got the Big I Am. He's got Spence vs. Shazam. He's got the Mix till 6 with it being Friday as well. Super scoreboard tonight. Gordon Duncan, Hugh Keevans and Scott Allen are here. Building up to the weekend's game and the first league encounter between Celtic and Rangers at the weekend as well. The guys will be talking about that. I'm on afterwards from 8 till 10 with all the GBX anthems. And Callum's back. He's holidays. He's here from 10 o'clock. We'll see you tonight at 8.
1: Clyde 1. 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
11: Thank you very much, Bowie. At breakfast, just gone 10 o'clock on Clyde One, and it's Grant Thompson here with Friday's Throwbacks after your latest news with Callum.
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13: The top stories this hour. The man in charge of running Glasgow says making the city a better place to visit is one of his top priorities. Ricky Bell has taken over the job after Susan Aitken stepped down last year after 9 years. Speaking to us in the city chambers, he says he's not turning away from the concerns people have about the centre.
14: If people have anxiety and are afraid of coming into the city, that impacts on restaurants, on bars, on the nightclubs, on the picture house, on the theatres, all of those things. So we need to address that concern and be able to demonstrate that we're doing something about that.
13: Revelations from Earl Spencer's memoir claim the then Prince Charles sounded like a lottery winner following Princess Diana's death. The book's been published nearly 30 years since his sister died in 1997. Heroin worth £43,000 has been seized in Kilmarnock. A 37-year-old man is due in court later after searches at homes in Lorraine Drive and Leslie Place yesterday. A man's been arrested and charged with using a jet ski recklessly on Loch Lomond on three separate days back in June. It happened near Plus Pier on the 21st, 23rd and 24th. The police are hoping it'll serve as a warning to others not to use it irresponsibly. And Celtic's week has gone from bad to worse after defeating the Europa League to Ferencváros. Fans booed at full time at Celtic Park last night, and our senior sports reporter Andrew McLean was there.
9: A happy reaction from the Celtic supporters, and that tells you the story of the week so far. Sunday's 3-0 defeat to Rangers, followed up by a 3-1 defeat to Ferencváros to kick off the Europa League campaign. Here's what Martin O'Neill made of it.
15: When you lose a little bit of confidence, then you become tentative. And I think this is it. I think that the great players play through crisis of confidence.
9: Another huge test on Sunday when Rangers visit Celtic Park, a game they surely can't afford to lose.
13: That's it for now. Head over to our website for more news and sports.
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13: A mix of cloud and showers this morning. Light winds 2, mild with highs of 15. That's the latest. I'm Callum McQuaid.
18: Clyde 1.
11: This time last week, Jackie from Aberdeen had no idea her life was about to change. She got £500,000 and she is spending that right now. It could be you tonight that wins more than £500,000. It's £555,000. It's one winner that is guaranteed after 5 o'clock. And let's get you in the draw to win. All you need to do is text the word yes and send it to 61025. That's yes to 61025. Text are 250, or you can get 5 entries for a fiver. All you need to do is text the word mega and send it to 61025. Standard network rates apply. You've got to be over 18, and you can enter online at makemeawinner.co.uk, where you can also check out all the rules for this network competition and find all the phone entry details. Basically, you need to enter before 5 o'clock. That's when we close the lines. That's when Gemma Atkinson makes the call. And if Gemma calls you and you answer, you win £555,000, and you get that money in your bank tonight. So let's get you in the draw. Text yes to 61025. Good luck.
18: Clyde One.
11: Got some big Friday tunes coming up on the throwback. I'm going to start with Eminem.

such an underrated song from Little Mix. There is Power on Friday Morning's Throwback. Are you ready for the weekend? I'm going to get you ready for the weekend in the next hour. Got some belters coming up. Where are you and what are you doing this morning? Let me know and I'll get you a shout between now and 11. So you can get me on WhatsApp, you can voice note or you can message. And it's 0333 2020 400. Let me know who you are, let me know where you are. Let me know what you're doing with your Friday and I will get you a shout on the Throwback. Coming up, got some Booty Love after Michael Gray.

if you want to, stare if you want to, but I got to party. I'm up in the party. I'm glad that I got you, and it's alright. You got you a partner.

0: Nicki Minaj there and Superbase on Clyde One. We are live from 100 Queen Street in the centre of Glasgow. Morning, Grant. Going to give a shout out, please, for Stacey and Jamie Lee and Wade Jace, who are having breakfast in Benson's in the Forge. That's when you know you're winning at life, when you're out for your breakfast on a Friday. All right, Grant, any chance I could hear some Rihanna, wink, wink, maybe some Bruno Mars, see what I can do for you. Massive shout out to Natasha, who's going on her first holiday without her parents to Santa Ponza and Magaluf. Have a fab time, that's from Scott. All right, Grant, we're away to watch the Oasis Don't Look Back in Anger documentary. That's from Eden and Emma. Morning to William, the digger driver. Grant, Sophie's no well today, so she's with me. Could you also give my pal Gavin a shout out, please, at LCL Landscaping. Got to the awards night tonight at the Hilton. All right, Grant, it's Alison here. Any chance you could wish my niece Amy a happy 21st birthday for tomorrow? Thanks, love. Is it a party? I love a good 21st. 0333 20 20 400 is my number on WhatsApp. Let me know where you are. Let me know what you're doing this morning and I will get you a shout. I'll get straight back on the tunes. Got some Busted coming up and some Swedish House Mafia in the next 10.
1: Okay. Clyde One.
2: Giving blood? Honestly, it's easier than you think. I've just done it at the Glasgow Donor Centre in Nelson Mandela Place, and it took less than an hour. It's right in the city centre, near Buchanan Street Underground. It's open evenings, Tuesday to Thursday, and at weekends. You can even book a same-day appointment. Glasgow has 40,000 registered blood donors, but only around a quarter have given in the last year. And with the Queen Elizabeth Hospital needing up to 350 donations every week,

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You are welcome, Bit Busted and Year 3000. All right, Grant, going to do a shout out, please, for Kevin and all the staff at Melville's Chemist who are having a coffee morning today. Anybody's welcome to pop in. Right, there might be coffee, but is there biscuits? Is there tea on the go? Let me know. All right, Grant, going to do a shout out, please, for me. I'm on the way to get the trains, says Michael. And can you please give a shout out to Harrison and Axel who are travelling to Craig Tara for a holiday? Jealous. Love Craig Tara.

0: Did you see that Kelly Rowland was on a night out in Manchester with Cheryl Tweedy? And someone asked her, are you doing some more dance tunes? She went, absolutely, I love it. There's Kelly Rowland, David Guetta, and When Love Takes Over. John sent a voice note in. What are you saying, John?
1: Morning, Grant. Can you give a shout-out to all the staff at George Mitchell Dental Art? Thanks, Crunchy, it's Friday.
0: Woo-hoo!
1: Have a great weekend.
0: You too, John. Thanks for getting in touch. Grant, it's DJ Scotty here. Give a mention, please, for a lovely couple, Chloe and Craig. I'm DJing at their engagement party tomorrow night. Have a great night. Hi to Paul, who's been in touch. And Andrew's looking for a belter of a tune on the Throwback Takeover later. So at 12:30, you get to choose the tunes. I'm in the mix right now, though, and I'd love to get you on. If you want a shout between now and 11, get me on WhatsApp on 0333 2020 400. Let me know where you are. Let me know what you're doing this morning. If you've started your weekend plans already, let me know. I have got a 90s dance anthem from 1997 coming up. Bit of Dua Lipa and some Sean Paul before 11 as well.
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I'm working in the blue shop today. 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Thank you to all our local customers. We are cooking up plenty of fresh bacon for tasty rolls today. Told you I could smell it. Hi Grant, can you give a shout out please to Craig and all the team at CS Electrical? They're having a charity golf day today. And they're raising money for the Cross Basket House. Thank you so much from Angela. Right, I promise you a 90s dance classic. Here it is from Sash.

0: What a tune, by the way. Nelly Furtado, Man Eater. Hi to Logan Grant. We won the quiz last night. I'm now patiently waiting for Domino's to open. Oh, it was like that, was it? We done a pub quiz last night as well, and I don't want to talk about it. Not even funny how far down the scoring we were. All right, Grant, shout out, please, for my fiancée, Ross, and myself, Abby. It's an engagement party tonight. Yes, have a good one, guys. Hi, Grant, we'll go to Blackpool on Monday. Cannot wait, says Wendy. And Grant, can I have a shout out, please, to Amy, Alan, and Harris, Ruben, and Betsy. We're away in the caravan for the weekend, and we're enjoying your tunes. Keep them coming. I will do that after 11 o'clock. By the way, if you want to listen back to any of the throwbacks from the last month, just get our Rayo app, type in throwback, and you can listen at your leisure. Stay there. I've got over £500,000 with your name on it today on Make Me a Winner. All the details on how you play coming up after your news at 11.
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0: 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Right now it's 11 o'clock. 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
16: The top stories this hour. A Dumbarton man who's been detained in India for nearly 9 years without convictions being granted bail. Jagtar Singh Johal was arrested just weeks after his wedding in 2017 and accused of terrorism offences. His brother Gurpreet says they got the confirmation at breakfast time this morning that he's going to be let out of prison, but he says he's still not properly free.
17: The previous government failed Jagtar and the current government have continued to fail Jagtar, and this is another opportunity that they have to bring him home.
16: Now, he might have only been in the job for a week, but the new Glasgow City Council leader says he's already taking steps to address key issues in the centre. Ricky Bell took office at a council meeting last Thursday after Susan Aitken stepped down. He says he's determined to tackle rising levels of crime and antisocial behaviour.
18: A police presence makes a real difference, but one of the challenges, as soon as the police move on, the people come back again. So, you know, we have to address that. I mean, you know, you're right, you do see drug dealing down at that part of the city. If I walk through, even at, you know, 7:30, 8 o'clock in the morning, I've seen people doing drug deals. So we need to get on top of that. And that's why I'm having this meeting with the police to talk about what else can they do.
16: Drugs with an estimated street value of around £43,000 have been recovered during a raid in Kilmarnock. Officers searched two homes on Lorraine Drive in Leslie Place and arrested a 37-year-old man. He's expected to appear in court later. Football and Celtic defender Liam Scales doesn't think their Europa League defeat to Ferencváros will have a negative impact on their preparations to face Rangers on Sunday.
19: We know it's completely different. It's not competition, you know, we kind of have to separate this and move on to the game. You know, we're in really good form in the league, you know, we've won every game so far, and that's what we need to focus on.
16: They went down 3-1 in their league phase opener at Celtic Park last night. And it's a big day for Apple fans. Its new foldable iPhone Duo goes on sale in the UK from around now. Queues are expected at the store on Buchanan Street.
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16: A mix of cloud and showers this morning, light winds 2, mild with highs of 15. That's the latest. I'm Callum McQuaid.
10: Clyde One.
0: Let's get you in the draw to win £555,000 tonight. Someone wins it tonight and it could be you. If you're in it, you could win it. So let's get you in the draw. All you need to do is text the word yes and send it to 61025. 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You can get 5 entries for a fiver. 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Standard network rate supply. You've got to be over 18 and you can enter at makemeawinner.co.uk, where you'll find the phone entry details and all the rules for this network competition. Lights close at 5 o'clock. Gemma Atkinson's making the call after 5. Gemma calls you and you answer, and you win £555,000. Thank you very much. And you get that in the bank tonight. You can start spending that across the weekend. Are you going out tonight? You will be with £555,000 in your bank. 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
10: Clyde One.

Rosie there, Bruno Mars and Apathy, quarter past 11. It's Friday. Have you got the weekend feeling yet? We were out for a pub quiz last night. Now, remember, I used to host for years a Thursday night pub quiz, right? You would think when it comes to pub quizzes, oh, I should be very good. I should have came second, maybe even won it last night. You sense where this is going? I have no common sense. Absolutely none. Five rounds last night. There was about eight teams in the pub we were in, and I'm not even sure if we came eighth. Like, I'm pretty sure by the end of the quiz, we didn't even hand our answer sheet in because it was so embarrassing. I used to host a quiz and I thought, how could I be so bad at that? But I'm over the embarrassment for that. Coming up, I'm going to play you Joe Corry in just a minute and the gorgeous Stay Love right now from Lewis Capaldi.

0: Joe Corry there at MNEK, and that is Head and Heart. It was 6 years ago in 2020 that I went to see Joe Corry in Newcastle during COVID and stood in a pen and danced to that song. Dan's been in touch. Morning, Grant. It's Dan here. I'm in Italy at the moment and it's lovely. It's 37 degrees. We're looking for a bit of Calvin Harris, if you please. Got some Calvin Harris coming up, actually.
1: Scotiquette rule number 34. 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
0: 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It's our voiceover man saying call now. It sounds like this.
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0: So next time you hear that, give me a call, 0333 20 2400. 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You can get all the T&Cs on our website. Then when I answer the phone, I'll go, hello, line X. And you'll say, hi. And then I'll cut you off and you'll win nothing. If you say Scotiquette, you will win £500. So you can't say hello, you can't say hi, you can't say who's this. Don't be polite. Shout out Scotiquette for your chance to win £500. It's the last one of the week. So if you get through and I answer the phone, answer by saying Scotiquette and win the money. 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

0: M8 Roadworks update from Amy on behalf of Transport Scotland. Due to essential maintenance, overnight closures continue on the M8 eastbound between junctions 18 and 16 from 10 p.m. till 6 a.m. Sunday to Thursday until Saturday the 21st of November. The eastbound on slips at junction 19 and 18 will be closed. Sign diversions will be in place. There will be separate daytime traffic management measures on the eastbound carriageway only. For details, visit swtrunkroads.scot.
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0: Gary Spence has got the mix till six, getting you ready for Friday night. If you don't want to go out, you probably shouldn't listen to the mix till six.
1: Scotticette rule number 34. Dinner can absolutely be eaten on the sofa. Win £500 with Macintosh.
0: To be fair, maybe you have some willpower and you can listen to the mix till six. If I listen to the mix till six, I'll be out all weekend. Just how I roll. Right, Macintosh Foods all this week have been giving me £500 to give away every single day. We are talking about Scotticette, and I'm going to go to the phones right now, and I've not had a hello all week. I've got a funny feeling I'm going to get a hello. I really don't want this. I want to give away £500. If you answer the phone with anything other than Scotticette, you will win nothing. Say Scotticette, you win £500. You have a great weekend. Let's go to line 11. Hello, who's that?
2: Scotticette.
0: What's your name?
2: Andy Hawk.
0: Andy, guess what?
2: What's that?
0: You've won £500!
2: Yeah!
0: How's your Friday going now?
2: It's going great now.
0: What are you getting up to?
2: I'm actually walking down to a job, so I thought I'd give you a quick phone and see if you can find my
0: luck. Well, listen, it paid off. Actually, you got £500.
2: Magic.
0: What do you do?
2: So, I fix petrol pumps.
0: Oh, I'm out
2: and about all the time.
0: Do you siphon some for yourself, or is that frowned upon?
2: No.
0: Oh, well, there you go. That'll maybe fill your tank. Maybe two tanks off that. Andy, have a great weekend. The money's yours.
2: Great, thank you very much.
0: All thanks to our pals at Macintosh Food. They have got everything from mac and cheese to haggis, neeps and tatties, everything from quick, easy dinners to family favourites. Well done to Andy, bagging £500 on a Friday. This is James Blunt, and it's Tastes Like Summer.

0: We summer anthem. Speaking of summer, it's still summer for Scotty, Karen and Big Boris and Jackie. They are currently sunning themselves in Villa Martin in Spain. Villa Martin was on Place in the Sun like earlier on this week. You can tell that's what I do in my afternoons when I finish at 2 o'clock, straight home, and I watch Four in a Bed and Place in the Sun. Anyway, could you please give us a shout out, please? Maybe a wee bit of Callum Beattie would be good. We'd like to hear him in the sun. I will see what I can do for you. I've got a big Friday anthem from Calvin Harris coming up and some Taylor Swift before midday as well.
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Let's go. Are we ready for Friday? Calvin Harris, John Newman, that is Blame. 10 to 12 in about half an hour. You are choosing the tunes on the Throwback Takeover. I'm not here to judge, but was snooping on somebody's Insta yesterday and they were at Five Guys. Obviously, somebody's been paid. And they were having a burger, but they were having it instead of a burger bun, they were having it in lettuce. And this is a thing. I don't judge. If you've been healthy, you want to do that? Fair enough, whatever. So I looked it up. I went, is that an actual thing you can get? Like a lettuce wrap rather than a burger, obviously, because there's no carbs in it. It's the same price as a burger. Like, what? I'm not. For lettuce. Like, obviously, you still get the burger filling and all that, but you're paying the same price for a burger with no bun. Like, see if you're going to do this. Ask for the bun. I'll have your bun. I'll have some double bun action. Right. I'll have your bun. You have the lettuce. God.

0: Reminds me of the second ever Tea in the Park at Strathallan Castle. See them live. They are class. And they are back in Scotland, 12th of November, playing the P&G Live in Aberdeen, 13th playing the Hydro in Glasgow. The script, and that is the crowd was singing Wonderwall. Right, what will you be singing later if you win over £500,000? That's the deal on Make Me a Winner. Someone wins that cash today, and it could be you. I've got the details on how you play after your news at midday.
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15: The top stories this hour. The family of Jagtar Singh Johal says he's still not properly free despite learning this morning he's been released from an Indian prison. The Zimbabwean man has been locked up since 2017 when he was first accused of terrorism. Last year he was acquitted but is still facing federal charges, and his brother Gurpreet says there are strict conditions to his bail.
16: It would mean that Jagtar would need to remain in India whilst on bail and attend the trial hearings, and he wouldn't be allowed to leave the country without permission from the trial court.
15: The Foreign Secretary has urged the Indian government for a swift resolution. The King's accused of being giddily elated following Princess Diana's death, according to extracts from her brother's tell-all book. Earl Spencer claims Charles sounded like a lottery winner during a phone call in 1997. Buckingham Palace is yet to comment on these latest allegations, but previously said fraternal grief can cloud reason. Two men have been arrested after officers in Glasgow stopped two cars and seized around £150,000 worth of cocaine. The searches took place on Gatoker Place around 7:45 last night. The pair, aged 42 and 54, are due in court. A man's been arrested and charged with using a jet ski recklessly on Loch Lomond on three separate days back in June. It happened near Luss Pier on the 21st, 23rd and 24th. The police are hoping it'll serve as a warning to others not to use it irresponsibly. Football and Motherwell manager Alfred Johnson says it will take time to get his team to where he wants them to be after Tuesday night's heavy defeat to Aberdeen.
17: We are in a learning process with this group, 10 new players in the door, and we still have to make sure that all of these principles that we are training on a daily basis, that they are becoming automatic behaviours.
15: Motherwell travel to Dundee tomorrow in the league, and St Andrews has been named the best university in the UK. Cambridge and Oxford have dropped out of the top three in the annual list put together by the Sunday Times.
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15: Light winds across most of the afternoon with some showers in there too. Highs of 15. That's the latest. I'm Callum McQuaid.
13: Clyde One.
0: Golly, 90s dance classic coming up for you next. I'm doing Friday right. How about £500,000? 5 hours from now, £555,000 could be yours on the biggest cash game on the radio. This is Make Me a Winner. 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
13: Clyde One.

Got list to do the Super Bowl halftime show next year. I mean, that would be pretty cool. Justin Bieber there and Beauty and a Beat. Nearly quarter past 12 on Friday. Grant Thompson here. Sean's been in touch. Oh, I don't even want to read this out. Just about to finish work, heading to Edinburgh Airport later, and we're off to Berlin for a long weekend, and we're going to try and get into Berghain tomorrow. Don't talk to me about Berghain, that's still a sore point. So if you don't know what Berghain is, it's this nightclub in Berlin, and it's notoriously hard to get into. Like, if you Google Berghain bouncer, there's this bouncer that stands there, and he just goes, no, no, no. All right, you can get in. No, no. So I've been three times. How many times, and one time queued for like 2.5 hours, how many times out of the three times that I have been and queued to get into Berghain do you think I've actually got in? Zero. Would I go do it again? Maybe. It's when you've been queuing for an hour and a half and you get to the front and you just goes, no. But it is savage. Anyway, hopefully you get into Berghain, or will you get a no? Here's Tim Impala, Jenny. This is Dracula.

0: all watching.
1: The sea.
0: Vicky's been on. Great, my brother actually got into Berhain. I don't care what.
2: The Clyde One. Throwback takeover.
0: Not even slightly bothered. I've queued 3 times and not getting. Good on your brother. Kidding. Just jealous here. Jealousy is oozing out of me. Grant, is there any chance you can say hi to Hannah and Zoe, who are coming home from a mini North Berwick holiday, and we love your show. Thanks for getting in touch. Right, what song would you like to hear on Friday's Throwback Takeover? Let's start the weekend. Right, let's just do it. Let's just give up. Stop work for today. 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I will choose 2, probably 3 at random. 0333 20 20 400 is my number on WhatsApp. You can get me on text. It's 61025 with my name Grant at the start. 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It's got to be a throwback, and make it a Friday song. Like something that will get us in the mood for the weekend. 0333 20 20 400 on WhatsApp. You can message me or you can voice note. I'll choose 2 tunes at random and I'll get the Throwback Takeover on after the play of Stella Lefty next.
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0: still left of there, and that is Boston. Friday, it's nearly 12:30. It's time for you to take over.
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0: So many good shouts today. I was talking earlier about someone going off to Berghain in Berlin, and I've queued to get into this nightclub three times, never get in. Joan says, Grant, what is so special about that nightclub? I'd never queue for an hour to get in. I don't know, Joan, because I've queued three times and I've not got in. Don't know what happens in there. Probably going to queue a fourth time if I ever go back to Berlin. Back to James and Linda, who are currently listening in Tunisia. Keep up the good work. Thank you for listening. Let's take some voice notes and let's get some tunes on. Hello.
2: Hi. This is Grant.
0: No, I'm Grant.
2: And it's Megan here. And I was wondering if you could do I'm a Banana. It's a really funny song. It's definitely going to get you into the Saturday mood.
0: It's Friday.
2: And I don't know if it's a throwback, but it is the best song ever.
0: Sorry, Megan, I don't know what that is. Let's take it over. Hello, who's this?
3: Hello, Amy again.
0: Hi, Amy.
3: I'm wondering if you could play Rock This Party, Everybody Dance Now by Bob Sinclair as part of the Throwback Takeover today. It's definitely a weekend tune.
0: It definitely is.

0: check out Barry Lauren, because that is a tune. Black Eyed Peas, let's get it started. Bob Sinclair, rock this party before it. Grant, can you please say hi to Ross and Ian and all the staff at Inverweld and tell them good luck tonight. They're at the Icon Awards. They are finalists. The champagne is going to be flowing and hopefully Joan and the family take an award home. They are so proud. Of course, yeah, I love that. I'm far too common for champagne. But listen, guys, hopefully you come home with the awards tonight. Thank you for listening. One more on the Throwback Takeover because it's Friday and Lee has sent this in. What are you saying, Lee?
1: Hi, Lee here. Grant, for the Throwback Takeover, it's Friday.
0: Yes.
1: So can you play Chemical Brothers, Go?
0: By the way, let's go. What a blast. Love this tune.

0: And that is how we do Friday's throwback. Take over, beat that, Gary Spence. So we had Chemical Brothers, we had Black Eyed Peas, and we had Bob Sinclair. And we got loads of people to say hello to. Hello, who's this?
1: Rowan, Jessica, Kayla, Liana, and Lexi. We were wondering if you could play Last Friday Night just because it's Friday. Okay, yeah.
2: I'm on the school bus.
1: I'm on the school bus, so yeah. Bye. Please play a voice note.
0: I'm playing Katy Perry after 1 o'clock, so don't worry, Katy Perry is coming up. Thank you. Also, hi to Travis, who has got a long weekend, and we are currently heading to Preston. I know a random fact about Preston, I think I've said this before, but Preston is home to the largest bus station in the UK. I'm assuming that your weekend away to Preston, you're not going to be visiting the bus station, but you never know. Right, Gary's on from 2, Throwback Takeover is back at 2:30, and I'll do it all over again on Monday. Going to play you Somber and Calvin Harris before 1.
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Sasha and Alston. 10 to 1 on Friday. We are sailing into the weekend. Don't judge me, and I can feel you judging me a wee bit here. See, when I go on holiday, I sometimes quite like to go into McDonald's just to see how it's different, like just to see what they've got wherever I am that we've not got here. I was quite let down by the American McDonald's. Like, there was nothing really amazing about it. I thought I expected better. Like, for, other than the portions being significantly bigger than they are here, I expected better. But anyway, McDonald's next week are doing a world heist menu. So basically, it's like stuff from around the world that they're bringing to the UK. So you've got something from Germany, something from Canada, something from the UAE. My favourite is a chicken McMuffin. Which is a McMuffin with egg, cheese and chicken on it. I think I will definitely try that. Loads of things in there from around the world. And I do that. Is that sad that I go into a McDonald's and a Burger King when I'm abroad and go, right, what's different? What can I no get back home? All about trying the local cuisine. This summer, homewrecker. New McDonald's menu launches next Tuesday, by the way.

0: Katy Perry last Friday night. Charlie's been on. Grant, I'm just back from Vegas, and the McDonald's drinks were so much better. I think that's called sugar. Every drink in the States is so much better. It's the sugar content. Grant, talking about the chicken and egg McMuffin, this is coming new to the McDonald's menu next week. My girlfriend eats chicken and eggs, but apparently if you suggest eating two at the same time, it's just wrong. Am I disgusting? What's your thoughts? I hadn't actually thought about it until now. But Richard, yeah, you're right. That is wrong. What's wrong with you?
1: Clyde One.
2: 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But it did. 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
0: 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Right now it's 1 o'clock. 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
14: Clyde One.
1: The top stories this hour. A Dumbarton man is being released from an Indian prison after nearly 9 years behind bars, but his family says he's still not properly free. Jagtar Singh Johal was arrested in 2017 after being accused of terrorism. He was acquitted last year but still faces federal charges. And his brother, Gupreet, says he didn't want to tell the rest of the family until he was sure it had happened.
11: So it was a long night knowing that an order had been decided, but we weren't aware of the actual decision till 6 o'clock this morning. All they said this morning was bail granted.
1: The leader of Glasgow City Council says he'd support a ban on wearing balaclavas. It's after Nottingham became one of the first cities in the UK to introduce the restriction. The rule allows police to ask people to remove them if they reasonably believe they're being used to hide their identity, to commit crime or antisocial behaviour. Ricky Bell thinks it could help tackle issues in the centre.
15: Now you see them all in these bikes whizzing around the city with the balaclavas on, and you think the only reason you would wear a balaclava if you're going to hang about in the city centre is so that you can't be identified. So I would be very supportive of saying, I'm sorry, that's not acceptable.
1: £150,000 worth of cocaine has been seized by police in Glasgow. Officers stopped a car on Gartocher Terrace last night. Two men aged 42 and 54 have since been charged in connection. They're due in the dock at Glasgow Sheriff Court today. Well, after Celtic fans booed the team after their 3-1 Europa League defeat to Ferencváros last night, defender Liam Scales thinks they can quickly turn the mood around. They now face Rangers on Sunday, with Scales saying a win will bring back the positivity.
17: I definitely think a positive result on Sunday completely changes the narrative and the kind of feeling around the place, yeah.
1: And a group of MPs is going to look into the UK's dismal record at Eurovision. The Digital Media and Sport Committee will investigate whether our recent poor results are down to bad song choices, weak performances, or something else.
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19: Light winds across most of the afternoon with some showers in there too. Highs of 15. That's the latest. I'm Callum McQuaid.
14: Clyde One.
0: In 4 hours' time, we close the lines and we make a draw. 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If it's you and you answer, you win £555,000. You start the weekend over half a millionaire. Are you in? 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You get the same chance as anyone else playing if you're in the draw of getting that call in just 4 hours' time. Text the word yes and send it to 61025. 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Standard network rate supply. 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Gemma Atkinson's making the call after 5. 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
14: Clyde One.

Friday, nearly quarter past one. That's Lady Gaga and Bruno Mars, and that is Die With A Smile. Hi, Grant. Now, we need a shout out, please, for Claire on her wedding day. This is from her bridal team. Can you play a wee song, please? Oh, Claire, listen, congratulations. Hopefully today goes well. Your bridal team. I think I would stress my bridal team out because I'm the most disorganised person in the world. I went to a wedding in Ireland in July, and the bride texts me. She's like, right, you guys need to be here at this time. Are you ready yet? So the wedding was at midday. She texts me at 11:15 and we were still in our bed. Way to make a bride even more stressed on our wedding day. Like, I'm sorry, Louise. Right, we're getting ready now. We'll be there. Still made it on time though. Anyway, congratulations Claire and her bridal team. This is Cammie Barnes, Something More.

0: Natasha Bedingfield and these words on Clyde One. Russell Howard in town tonight playing the Pavilion. It's Glasgow Doors Open weekend. So all weekend you get to go into places that you wouldn't normally go into. And there's a big football game happening on Sunday. We have got the build-up on Clyde One Super Scoreboard tonight. Hugh Keevans, the Shugster, and Scott Allen on with Gordon Duncan, bringing you the build-up to that game on Sunday from 6 o'clock tonight on Clyde One. Almost went for my lunch in the Star Bar yesterday, but missed it by 10 minutes. So they stopped lunch at 2 o'clock. We went in just after I finished the show, 10 past, quarter past two. This is when you know that prices are going up. So the Star Bar for years, it was like £2.50 for a three-course lunch. Then it was £3. Then it should have went to £4. It's now between £6 and £8, depending on what you have. That's when you know that things are getting more expensive. Still, absolutely class wee pub though. Coming up, got United Nations with a throwback and something new from Cat's Eye in the next 10. Keep it here. Okay.
1: Clyde One.
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5: Clyde One Super Scoreboard. 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
0: 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Make me a winner. Clyde One.

Sure, they were from Liverpool, United Nations. Random that, I know that. That is Out of Touch. Grant Thompson here mentioned that we took part in a pub quiz last night that we had about eight teams in it, and I don't even think we got eighth place. I think we were actually lower than that because we were so terrible. One of the questions, and I'll never forget this, so if this comes up in my pub quiz, you know the answer to this now. How many members are in the girl group Cat's Eye? No idea. Three, four. The actual answer is six. So if it comes up, you can get that one on me. Obviously, that's one of the questions we did not get right. And there was quite a few that we didn't get right last night. This is Cat's Eye's new tune. It's called Animal. Yeah.

0: 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Ooh.
1: Beyonce, Texas Hold'em. 20 to 2, Showbiz Royalty on with Gary and Stephen from 2 o'clock. You can hear what happened when Gary and Stephen caught up with some of the cast from Two Doors Down. This is ahead of their mammoth run of live shows. Were you lucky enough to get tickets? So the end of the month and into October, they are doing the Hydro in Glasgow. If they don't do the impression of, you know who does a good paracetamol? Morrison's, then I will not be happy. That chat with the cast from Two Doors Down with Gary and Stephen from 2 o'clock. I'm going to play Ella Langley and some Justin Bieber before 2.
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0: 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Clyde.

Taylor Swift there and Cruel Summer. And before that, Alex Warren with Fever Dream. Alex Warren has just been announced as one of the headline performers at this year's Abu Dhabi Grand Prix. So he'll take to the stage on the Friday, which is December the 4th. The second performer for Friday night still to be announced. Wait, you hear this? So Lewis Capaldi, Zara Larsson, Imagine Dragons, The Chainsmokers, all lined up across the weekend. And concert access obviously is included in your ticket price. So I had to Google it because it's not something that I would normally look at. How much do you think for a ticket to the Abu Dhabi Grand Prix in December? 510 quid is the cheapest I could find. Probably not on my list for December. All right, coming up, going to play you Justin Bieber, Ella Langley right now. Here's Choosing Texas. Just

0: So the chat is he and Harry Styles could be doing the halftime show at the Super Bowl next year. But it's Justin Bieber, and that is Love Yourself, your last one from me. Have a lovely weekend, whatever you're getting up to. If you're out and about tomorrow, myself, Cassie and John Milne are going to be down at IKEA in Glasgow celebrating 25 years of IKEA, and we're going to be on the decks playing some tunes. Catch you tomorrow if you're out and about. We have got a big show tonight on Super Scoreboard ahead of that game on Sunday. Hugh Keevans and Scott Allen on with Gordon Duncan, taking your calls between 6 and 8. Gary Spence on first, Spence versus Shazam, The Big I Am, and it's Friday, so we're doing the mix till 6. Gary Spence on Clyde 1 after all your news at 2, and that's next.
1: Clyde 1. 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
19: The top stories this hour. A Dumbarton man who's been detained in India for nearly 9 years without conviction is being granted bail. Jagtar Singh Johal was arrested just weeks after his wedding in 2017 and accused of terrorism offences. His brother Gurpreet says they got the confirmation this morning that he's going to be let out of prison, but he says he's still not properly free.
20: The previous government failed Jagtar, and the current government have continued to fail Jagtar, and this is another opportunity that they have to bring him home.
19: A murder trial in Glasgow has heard how a 23-year-old woman suffered 78 injuries, allegedly at the hands of her then-partner. 23-year-old Alexander Brennan is accused of murdering her at her flat in Springburn in August 2024. The court heard she suffered injuries from broken glass bottles and a microwave plate, with potential defensive wounds to her hands. A doctor told jurors Miss McGregor died from facial injuries and may have survived for around an hour. Brennan denies murder and the trial continues. David Walliams Publishers confirmed it's dropping the author's back catalogue. HarperCollins has already said it wouldn't release any new titles because of allegations of inappropriate behaviour, which he denies. The decision means the author's existing books will slowly disappear from bookshops. Former BrewDog employees are being told they won't get any of the money they're owed following a rescue deal. Administrators for the beer company's retail arm say there's insufficient funds to pay debts, including unpaid wages. The chain still has a bar in Glasgow. And after Celtic fans booed the team after their 3-1 Europa League defeat to Ferencvaros last night, defender Liam Scales thinks they can quickly turn the mood around.
21: I definitely think a positive result on Sunday completely changes the narrative and the kind of feeling around the place, yeah.
19: They now face Rangers on Sunday. And it's a big day for Apple fans. Its new foldable iPhone Duo goes on sale in the UK from around now. Queues are expected at the store on Buchanan Street.
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19: Any rain easing as we head into this afternoon. Still quite windy and highs of 16 Celsius. That's the latest. I'm Stephanie Allison.
17: Clyde One.
16: Well, here we are and here we go. 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
16: 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Also, the good old-fashioned way, yes, 61025. 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Over 18s only, please. Just checking the time. Listen, the hours are flying today, which is always a good thing as well. But you don't want to miss out. You've got till 5 o'clock before lines close and Gemma Atkinson makes that call. All you've got to do is pick up the phone. The money's yours. It's £555,000. It's yes. It's 61025. Good luck.
17: Clyde One.

0: Sugar Babes, Round, Round. By the way, we've had some week. We've been hanging out with the cast of Two Doors Down. We actually went down to their rehearsal studios where they were actually doing the scenes they'll be doing on stage at the Ovo Hydro.
1: So it all kicks off next Friday night, and then they're doing matinees on the Saturday and the Sunday as well. But all in all, they're doing 10 shows at the Hydro, and yeah, it's over the course of the next 2 or 3 weeks.
0: So we're going to hear from all the big names over the next few hours. In fact, you're going to hear a lot of it after four. But here's a little taster right now with Kieran Hodgson, who is just absolutely outstanding. He plays Gordon.
1: Yes.
0: I mean, we're just chatting about how he got into the show and the fact that he got in, you know, quite a bit after the show became huge, basically.
2: Yeah, I had my first week at the Lincoln Bar out on the Great Western Road with Johnny being drunk and Elaine rabbiting on about fish suppers. And I knew that this was going to be the best thing I ever did in my life.
0: That's the episode I mentioned earlier. I think it's my favourite episode where
2: Johnny playing drunk. It's for a man who hasn't touched a drop for 20 years.
0: He was saying,
2: absolutely astonishing.
0: It's the, yeah. And Stephen's heard me say this for years. Even before he'd watched that episode, I said he plays the best drunk man I have ever seen on TV. It was incredible.
2: It's magnificent. I think because it's really real, and that classic drunk thing of the drunk person doesn't think they're drunk. Right, and is really in their own head. They're holding it together beautifully. But there's that line about when he's in the toilet, he says, "Guys, you like this, you like this." And he talks about the guy next to him at the urinal who was doing his business, but with his trousers completely on the floor. And Colin just says, "You saw the lot." And it's so sinister, and yet he thinks this is a real treat for Gordon. What a wonderful thing. Yeah, Gordon will be very glad to hear this. So yeah, it's a magnificent performance.
0: You also do a lot of impressions and a lot of voices.
2: Well, there's that as well, yes. And people really enjoy the bit where I did the impression of Kathy.
0: It was incredible.
2: In that Christmas special.
0: Are we getting it now?
2: Let's all get really, really drunk. Woo! That kind of thing. Boring Gordy.
1: Like when you look at other impressions and stuff as well, like we've done stuff with John Culshaw and Rory Bremner and guys like that. They're obviously doing like a lot of political stuff.
2: Yeah, it's funny. I've done a few things with John Culshaw, and you can barely get through a sentence with him before something pops in, and all of a sudden, you know, he's doing Tony Blair. You know, he can't resist, you know, going into that. And it's magnificent to just sort of see all the voices that come.
1: Well, what was the one that you did when you were sort of like first doing impressions? Like,
2: well,
1: what was the one?
2: I did Tony Blair when I was a kid, and it's going back a long ways. But I also did William Hague, who was the leader of the Conservative Party when I was 11.
0: That's
2: and
0: incredible.
2: This was seen as adorable when I was 11.
0: Totally.
2: When I was doing this.
0: What's your favourite episode of Two Doors Down, Kieran?
2: The curry, because it ends with me punching Colin, which has never been mentioned ever again.
0: Everyone's got that uncle, or maybe it's their dad, where they think they're quite modern.
2: Ends with me punching Colin, which has never been mentioned ever again.
0: Everyone's got that uncle, or maybe it's their dad, where they think they're quite modern and they're trying to adapt their thoughts.

0: Glue, One Love, and it's time for the Throwback Takeover. It's Friday afternoon, so we need these songs more than most, and we're going to theme them Doors. Yeah, I think that's what we'll go with.
1: Yeah, we'll go with Doors, right, but we can't play the Doors. Okay,
0: yeah, so we cannot play the Doors, we will not play the Doors, but it's Doors themed.
1: Yes, Doors themed, so what's to do with Doors? Like
0: draft excluders. I mean, if you can find a song connected to a draft excluder, you're doing better than us.
1: Knobs.
0: Doors.
1: Yeah.
0: Mm-hmm. Opening, closing.
1: Letterboxes. Yeah. Letters. Stuff like that.
0: Snibs. Very Scottish word.
1: Snibs. Yeah, exactly. Handles.
0: Levers.
1: Yes, something like that.
0: See, it's easy when you think about it.
1: Exactly. So 0333 202400, your songs related to Doors, please get in touch.
0: Let's go for it, right? It's Friday. We want some big songs here. I cannot say this every day. I cannot wait to see what you come up with.
2: Hey. Clyde One.
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1: Always so nice to hear from so many people. However, if you think we're going to kickstart the weekend on a jumping Friday afternoon by playing Knocking on Heaven's Door, you're mistaken.
2: You are mistaken, because our theme is doors. And by the way, there have been some amazing shouts coming in. Loads of shouts today.
1: 0333 20 20 400. Not too late to be the next one. And you can drop us a voice note any time at all.
2: Yeah, send us a voice note.
1: Right, Helen. Helen's on the phone. How are you?
3: I am good, thank you. How are you?
1: Not bad. What you got on for the weekend?
3: Nothing, just a quiet one this weekend.
1: Sometimes you need it. Sometimes you need to do nothing.
2: What does a nothing weekend look like for you, Helen?
3: Catching up with housework, some wine with my dinner, walk the dog. That's about it, really.
1: Plus,
2: yeah, great stuff.
1: What's your favourite housework chore to do? Because I've got one and I'll tell you mine after.
3: You've got a favourite?
1: I do.
3: Is that not a bit sad? sorry.
1: What song would you like? I seem to have lost her.
3: Sorry, I'll repeat that. Latch by Disclosure.
1: Oh, yes. You have absolutely smashed this song choice.
2: Well done, Helen.
1: Unfortunately, you have deeply offended the host, so it's not going on. I was going to say, we've got little lights at the bottom of our cupboards in the kitchen floor, which go across the kitchen floor.
3: Uh-huh.
1: And at night, when it's dark and they're the only lights on, it can look quite dusty. A few bits have fallen on the floor. I like to get a big brush and brush it, and it looks great.
3: Sad.
1: You're trying to tell me that's sad?
3: Very much so, yeah.
1: How much do you not want me to play this song? Wido. Nice one, Helen.
3: Thank you. Have a good weekend. Thanks. Bye.
1: I will do. I'll be brushing my kitchen floor. Doesn't get much better.

0: when Sam Smith was on, I think I was talking about the fact that it was 3 years after playing that song for the first time that I worked out that the bit at the start went, knock, knock.
1: Mm-hmm. And
0: like,
1: at the end, yeah.
0: Like a latch.
1: Yeah.
0: Hence the song's called Latch. Nice one, Helen. Right. Lots and lots of voice notes.
1: This is one of the best voice notes I think we've ever received.
0: Though. I just love how much Daz is going for it here.
2: You.

0: know what the name of his local pub is. I'm going to guess it's the Bay Horse or the Crow or something like that. And he's going to be belting that out every Friday night in the same spot at the same time. That's his showpiece.
1: He did get the lyrics slightly wrong, I think.
0: But now we've played a little clip of Celine, we have to deliver Celine.
1: We can't tease Celine.
0: The people want Celine. They never don't want Celine. And here she is. Like I said, knocking on heaven's door, that would have been really dour for this time on a Friday. But
1: oh, but this is uplifting.
0: It's weird, though, because she does ballads that are also bangers.
1: They are rousing. This is a rousing song.
0: Right, let's get to the window, Stephen. Let's reenact Jack and Rose.
1: Am I at the front, you at the front?
0: I'll go at the front this time. Okay, it's definitely my turn.

0: That was good. You've lost weight. You're lighter than you were before. When I was lifting you up there.
1: Sorry, yeah, of course. Yeah.
0: Don't get it.
1: Right? I thought you were trying to be some sort of Wordsworth. I'm just trying to talk about the psychological effect of such a relaxing song.
0: Nope.
1: It's just a weight off the shoulders.
0: I think the phrase is, it's not that deep, Gary.
1: I think it's trying to keep the theatre of the mind alive there, Gary.
0: Yeah, that's what was happening.
1: 0333 20 2400, anytime you want. Hello to Ashley, to Derek, to David, to Jamie. We've also got... Oh, now, this is interesting, actually. Zoe says, I know every word. It's not my favy fave. What's your favy fave? I mean, we can't play it, but it'd be interesting to know.
2: Please never use that phrase again.
1: No, I'm using it on behalf of someone else. Stephen, we've been mates for a long time.
0: I've heard you describe things as your favy fave before. Yes, you have.
1: You've watched me block people for using the word hubster. Come on, you know who I am.
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0: Clyde One.

loads of stuff happening this weekend in the city, and here's a gig worth checking out. Tomorrow night, it's Fleetwood Mac at St. Luke's. They're the UK's longest running tribute. Who doesn't love a bit of Fleetwood Mac? And St. Luke's, such a class venue. It's weird, I keep thinking of it as a new venue, but we must now be talking the best part of a decade, actually. Food in there is class as well. Speaking of good food, a couple of farmers markets this weekend. The Mug Dock Farmers Market is on, and Shawlands tomorrow, Civic Square. All the meat, all the bread, it's all good. It's Clyde One.

0: Eddie coming up, Zara Larson coming up. It's Friday. We are live till 6 o'clock.
1: You just said off air there that Friday's your fave day of the week.
0: Absolutely,
1: didn't you?
0: I've blocked people for using the word hubster, brekkie,
1: yeah,
0: Hollybobs. Oh, we made a list one day, and we're going to put it online at some point as well.
1: Yeah,
0: to name and shame some people. Listen, we want you to get in touch if you could name the mystery celebrity I am after 3 o'clock.
1: Yep, it's one of our fave games to do after 3 o'clock. You can get that, so Gary,
0: Stephen, don't make me do it. What? I don't like to do this, but you leave me with no choice sometimes.
1: I know, but it is your favourite.
0: No, listen. Let's behave, right? We got 3 hours to go and then you can go and enjoy your weekend.
1: Right, okay.
0: And we don't have to speak to each other on Saturdays or Sundays. Sure we can get to six, can we?
1: I must know your favourite.
0: Right. Yeah. Clyde
2: One. Did you always want to become a teacher?
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16: The top stories this hour. The family of a Dumbarton man detained in India for nearly 9 years without conviction say there's light at the end of the tunnel as he's been granted bail. Jagtar Singh Johal was arrested by Indian authorities in 2017 over alleged terrorism offences, but the 39-year-old still faces federal charges. His brother Gurpreet says it's a guessing game as to when they'll be reunited.
8: If the government show political will, I believe that Jagtar could be back before the end of the year. If the government don't show political will, then these cases can take up to 40 years for it to conclude.
16: Five more arrests have been made following disorder in Glasgow back in July. The men, aged between 22 and 41, have been charged in connection with a range of offences, including assault and possession of offensive weapons. They'll all be reported to the Procurator Fiscal and are expected to appear at Glasgow Sheriff Court on later dates. It takes the total number of arrests to 22. A court has heard a Glasgow woman allegedly murdered by her partner could have survived for up to an hour after being attacked. 23-year-old Brodie McGregor is said to have suffered 78 injuries at her Springburn flat in August 2024. Jurors were told a doctor found facial injuries caused her death, while there were also possible defensive wounds to her hands. Alexander Brennan, who's 23, denies murdering Miss McGregor. The trial continues before Lord Scott. Two men have been arrested after officers in Glasgow stopped two cars and seized around £150,000 worth of cocaine. The searches took place on Gartocher Place around 7:45 last night. The pair, aged 42 and 54, are due in court. And Rangers striker Ryan Nedeiri is a doubt for Sunday's Old Firm clash. Derek McInnes says it's because of a challenge by Celtic's Micah Bauer last weekend. With McInnes not happy, it wasn't reviewed by VAR.
10: I'm really not happy with the challenge, but I'm not going to get caught up in referee chat. But I'm surprised that the referee wasn't asked to look at that. I find it strange that he wasn't. And Ryan's ankle's a mess.
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16: Any rain easing as we head into this afternoon. Still quite windy and highs of 16 Celsius. That's the latest. I'm Stephanie Allison.
3: Clyde One.
0: So, just 2 hours left to change your life. 555,000 reasons to text YES to 61025.
20: And I know it's a cliche and people say, oh, it's life-changing and stuff, but it totally is. And it totally, you just never think it's going to happen to you. And I'm just so happy that I answered the phone.
0: Yeah, that's what you got to do, pick up the phone. But you won't get that call if you don't play the game. Like I say, if you text YES to 61025, that gets you in the draw. That'll cost £250 plus your standard network rate. Five for a fiver is on. Five entries for £5. Fancy that? 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By the way, you can get all the rules for this network competition and you can enter online at makemeawinner.co.uk. The phone entry details are on there as well. Everything you need is there. But everything you need to know is this. You've got less than 2 hours. You've got to play by 5 o'clock. Gemma Atkinson's in to make another life-changing call. Jackie was thinking what you were thinking this time last week. She would have bet as much money as she won that she wasn't going to get that call. Her life has just changed in the most spectacular way. I hope you heard it. Either way, we are going to hear an amazing moment tonight, and I would love it if you were part of it. £555,000 tonight, just for picking up the phone. Somebody is going to win the lot.
3: Clyde One.

0: I am looking forward to this. We are so glad you're here. We're glad it's Friday as well.
1: Guess who?
2: Let's go!
1: The Big I Am.
3: The Big I Am.
0: Getting in touch then and playing the game. The number is 0333 202400. If you want to do that, you might not have done it before. I can only put it down to accessibility. That's why this game's got so huge and we get thousands of messages every single day.
4: Stop doing ourselves down. It's an amazing idea that's never been done before.
0: Four clues, one person. It's a real person today, by the way.
4: Right, okay.
0: So you've got to guess who I am. You get a golf club clap if you're first, even if you're wrong. Clue number one, I've got a classic old auntie's name.
4: Okay.
0: I've got a classic old auntie's name. Think about your aunties. Everyone's just going to message in their auntie's name now.
4: Yeah.
0: Jen's first in. It's not Betty White. It's not Meg Brown. It's not Barbara Streisand. It's not Carol Vorderman. It's not Margaret Thatcher. It's not Agatha Christie. It's not Vera Lynn.
4: These are good. These
0: it's
4: are
0: not
4: good.
0: Mary Berry. It's not Kathy Burke. Everyone's got an Auntie Kathy.
4: A very, very good clue.
0: It's not Barbara Windsor. It's not Bette Midler. It's not Dolly Parton. It's not Florence Welsh.
4: These are good.
0: It's not Helen Mirren. It's not Judy Dench. It's not Betty Boothroyd. It's not Margot Robbie. It's not Jessie J. That is a Scottish grand's name as well. Most of these are both, but...
4: Both my auntie... Well, I've got an auntie Amanda and an auntie Roseanne.
0: That's quite modern.
4: But to be fair, my auntie Amanda's only in her early 50s. She's not that old.
0: It's not Anne Hathaway. It's not Sadie Sink. It's not Doris Day.
1: 4 minutes.
0: 0333 202400. It's not Sybil, the singer.
4: Sybil?
0: It's not Pauline Quirk. It's not Sadie Frost. Oh, these are class. It's not Joan Rivers. Joan is such an auntie's name.
4: It is, yeah.
0: It's not Peggy Mitchell. It's not Anne Widdecombe. It's not Maggie Smith. It's not Annie Lennox. It's not Fanny Craddock. It's not Jay MacDonald. It's not Susan Boyle.
4: These are good. Auntie Susan. Yeah, totally.
0: Oh, I don't know why it's taking so long for one of these to come in. Caroline says, is it Linda McCartney? It's not...
4: Auntie Linda.
0: Oh, aunties are called Linda quite a lot. 0333 202400. It's not Lorraine Kelly. It's not Sheena Easton. It's not Agnes Brown. It's not Patsy Kensah. Do you know, I think this is the game, for me anyway, where I've had the most different answers in a long time.
4: Yeah. Has anyone got the right answer yet, though?
0: No one yet. So let me do clue number two. When it comes to my skills, I am considered royalty.
1: 3 minutes.
0: When it comes to my skills and my profession, I am considered royalty. 0333 202400. Hello to Sarah, who's joined in and played the game. Hi, Kim. Robbie Lithgow. Gemma. Kai Black. Sarah. Alan Heddleston. Jen Davidson, Sarah, William Neal, Paul, Hodgsey, Kevin Gray, Raimondo, James, Megan, Raymond. And Erin Marshall, 0333 202400. I've got a classic old auntie's name, and when it comes to my skills, my profession, I'm considered royalty. Still not Mary Berry. It's not Sharon. I've got a classic old auntie's name, and when it comes to my skills, my profession, I'm considered royalty. Still not Mary Berry. It's not Sharon Stone.

0: Boyle, it is not. It's not Grace Kelly. It's not Maggie Smith. And it is not Meryl Streep. Old Travel 3, 2400. I've got a classic old auntie's name. And when it comes to my skills, my profession, I'm considered royalty. Clue number three. I have appeared as a singer on The Masked Singer.
1: I mean, it could be anyone.
0: Come on, Stephen. Where's your gumption? Where's your fighting spirit? You're there looking for problems, picking holes or going, could be anyone.
1: Well, it could be anyone. I don't watch The Masked Singer.
0: It's not Claire Foy. It's not Cara Vorderman. It's not Rita Ora. Oh, Rita Ora's a great shout.
1: It is.
0: Do we have someone? Right, they're on the way. Good. It's not Macy Gray or Aretha Franklin. I don't think Aretha Franklin's been on The Masked Singer, but I bet someone's guessed it.
1: For a number of reasons, yes.
2: The final minute.
1: One main reason, I would suggest.
0: Did she die?
1: Probably about 25 years ago.
0: Are you sure?
1: Yeah.
0: I think she's one of those people that you can think has. This is another game we used to do, by the way, called Dead or Alive.
1: Oh, no, she died in 2018.
0: Right, okay, not that long ago. Okay, let's go to the phones. Line 12, who's there? Hello?
3: Hi there.
0: Hi, it's Gary here. What's your name? What's your name?
3: Hello?
0: Hello?
3: Kevin.
0: Kevin! Right, hello. Well done. You've just won the big I am.
1: Well done.
0: Please speak to the phone, not the radio, if that helps, by the way.
1: Yes. And what...
3: Right, yeah, sure.
1: What did you have for your lunch?
3: I had a meal deal.
0: Okay.
1: A Tesco meal deal.
0: That's
1: yes.
0: Only half a story, though. In fact, that's not even a quarter of a story. What did you have in it?
3: Chicken and bacon Caesar.
0: Oh, okay, nice. Brilliant. Right. Okay.
1: Clue number four.
0: My surname contains something you can kick. I should have gone with clue three for that, because that's a good clue. I was quite proud of that one.
1: Right. I'm out, I'm afraid.
0: Got a classic old auntie's name. When it comes to my skills, my profession, I'm considered royalty. I've appeared as a singer on The Masked Singer, and my surname contains something you can kick. So, what are we saying then? I am...
3: Shirley Ballas.
0: Shirley Ballas! What's that look for, Stephen? Yeah, this is what you must hear this every day when you play the game. This is where Stephen instinctively goes to find issues, but he can't.
1: Nah.
0: Right, thank you very much. Have a great weekend, pal. And thank you to everybody who got in touch. More shouts coming next after Taylor.

0: Jamie's saying Shirley is not an aunt's name, an auntie's name, or a grand's name.
1: Sorry, that's nonsense.
0: I've got an auntie Shirley. We've all got an auntie Shirley somewhere.
1: I don't have an auntie Shirley, but you cannot argue. I think that's bulletproof, that clue. Bulletproof.
0: Thank you very much. I never thought I'd see the day Stephen chose.
1: I've actually been sticking up for you quite a lot recently.
0: Hi to Craig, Emma, Gary, Gemma, Lorraine, Dumbreck. We've got Sarah, we've got Debbie, we've got Paul, we've got Sarah. Someone says, what is a ballast? No, it's a ball. The word ball is within ballast.
2: Yeah.
0: And she's the queen of Latin, according to her Wikipedia. So I'll be considering myself watertight on that one as
1: still
0: well.
1: Still a judge on Strickland.
0: Head judge.
1: So she will be the head judge when it comes back this weekend. Yep. I'm sure it's tomorrow night.
0: New boyfriend.
1: Actually,
0: I think he's about 30 years younger than her.
1: Something like that. I watched the one show.
0: Good luck to her.
1: Last night, because I was in that sort of situation where I couldn't be bothered changing the channel.
0: Yeah.
1: Because
0: I'm pretty sure that's how they get half their audience.
1: Oh, it must be. Anyway, it was a total smorgasbord, as per usual. It was the three new presenters of Strictly. So Josh Widdicombe, the guy Johannes, who is a dancer, and Emma, what's her face? It's Emma Willis. Then it was Ronan Keaton, and then it was Simon Reeve.
0: Who's the really famous actor, really old guy, American, Mel?
1: Oh, yeah, Mel. I know the one you mean.
0: I've seen the clip of him on it.
1: When he's like, this show is nuts.
0: Yeah.
1: What's happening now?
0: They're talking about death. And then one of the presenters turns around after a really heartbreaking segment and said, next, we're going to Shropshire to talk about weird and wonderful ways you can decorate your letterbox.
1: Mel Brooks.
0: And then he's like, this show is insane. Oh, I can't wait to be that old where you can just say what you want.
1: Totally.
0: Right, Kygo, sorry, can't wait to be that old and Ofcom not to exist where we can just say what we want.
1: He's 100 years old, Mel Brooks.
0: Fair play. Right, Fatboy Slim coming up. Can't wait to play him for your proper Friday tune on the way.
3: Clyde One. 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

0: Kygo, Ava Max just played Fatboy Slim as well. Good Friday times. Hope you're home already. If not, at least thinking about it. And if you are at home, I hope you're still charging for it, i.e. working from home.
1: Yes.
0: Whilst doing the bare minimum.
1: On the telly tonight, Top Gun Maverick is on Film 4. That is obviously the reboot to Top Gun. Tom Cruise and all the rest that's in it. I've still not seen it. Apparently, it's very, very good. Also, tensions are high. I can feel there's a wee bit of electricity in there as well, because everybody's excited for the live eviction on Big Brother tonight.
0: Yes. By the way, speaking of big TV moments, well, it's a TV show heading for the biggest indoor arena in Scotland and one of the biggest in the UK. Two doors down is heading to the Ovo Hydro.
1: An actual big TV show that people watch, yes.
0: This week, we caught up with all the cast. We had Kieran Hodgson on earlier, who plays Gordon.
1: Yep.
0: After 4 o'clock, you're going to hear what happened when we caught up with legends like Alex Norton.
1: Like Jonathan Watson.
0: Like Elaine C. Smith and Dune McKeachin, even though she's not there in terms of name recognition at the moment.
1: Kathy
0: from Two Doors Down is a national icon.
1: Yes, she is.
0: And we're going to chat to her as well. After 4 o'clock, the Two Doors Down crew are here, right here.
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0: 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Make me a winner. Clyde One.

0: Right, one, we are live from Queen Street. It's Friday. Get yourself home if you're not there already.
1: And a massive congratulations to Mary McMillan McLean. She has turned 100 years old. She's from Denniston. And she has given us the secret to a long and happy life.
0: And as usual, is it port in the morning, Guinness at night, whiskey at lunchtime, and 50 fags a day?
1: She says, don't smoke and don't drink. So there you are, the absolute opposite of what they usually say.
0: Wow, okay. So. Well, happy birthday, and it's a massive event for all the family. That's really lovely. I'm sure they're all around her right now, but I think I'll just take the risk, to be honest. This is Clyde One.

0: Right, here we go. It's going to be an amazing show at the Ovo Hydro. Tickets still on sale right now to see Two Doors Down live. It's just been one of the biggest shows over the last, well, best part of a decade now, but there's no doubt it gets bigger every single year.
1: Earlier on this week, we got exclusive access to their rehearsal studio, so we snuck in and had a wee chat with all the legends there.
0: And you're going to hear them all after four. Speaking of legends, Calvin Harris coming next. News on the way. Meantime, we'll get an update at 4 p.m. in moments.
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2: Okay, city's starting to bounce. It's Clyde One live from Queen Street. The weekend is here. It's news time at 4 o'clock.
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5: The top stories this hour. A Dumbarton man is being released from an Indian prison after nearly 9 years behind bars, but his family says he's still not properly free. Jagtar Singh Johal was arrested in 2017 after being accused of terrorism. He was acquitted last year, but still faces federal charges. His brother Gurpreet says he didn't want to tell the rest of the family until he was sure it had happened.
6: So it was a long night, knowing that an order had been decided, but we weren't aware of the actual decision till 6 o'clock this morning. All they said this morning was bail granted.
5: A pensioner is in a life-threatening condition in hospital following a two-car crash in South Lanarkshire. Police were called to Thankerton at around 20 to 2 yesterday afternoon after the collision between a Honda and a VW Golf. The 72-year-old woman from the Honda is being treated at the Queen Elizabeth. The man behind the wheel of the Golf, who's 34, was treated at the scene and has been charged with road traffic offences. Early investigations into an air traffic control system collapse, which caused chaos at airports, including Glasgow International, have found it was all down to a small software glitch. NATS says it found a flawed piece of faulty code triggered last week's shutdown. Chief Executive Martin Rolfe says developers are fixing a section of coding. But speaking at the time, Ryanair boss Michael O'Leary insisted someone else should lead the review.
7: Why is he preparing his own report? Is some failing student marking their own exam papers? So he should be fired and put somebody competent there to run it. Like, you've had three collapses of UK ATC systems in the last 3 years.
5: And Celtic manager Martin O'Neill claims this weekend's derby against Rangers is too early to be season-defining.
8: We're far from rock bottom. You know, we're still in the lead in the league. And if we could win this, we can extend the lead. And if we don't, by even international break, we're still going to be in front.
5: Celtic are top of the league, but have lost their last two games, both in cup competitions.
9: Weather.
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5: Any rain easing as we head into this afternoon. Still quite windy and highs of 16 Celsius. That's the latest. I'm Stephanie Allison.
3: Clyde One.
2: Just gone 4 o'clock, and I don't want to alarm you. He says, hitting the big button that says alarm sound, but you've got less than 1 hour to play the biggest cash game on radio. I don't know when Jackie played last week, but she did get the call and it changed her life.
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2: She's talking about a house and the market. 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
3: Clyde One.

0: Calvin Harris, Blessings. 4:05, Friday night, good times. Excellent times this week. We caught up with the full cast of Two Doors Down. We actually interrupted their live rehearsals as well. First up, the dame of Scottish entertainment, Elaine C. Smith. Actually, I made quite a point in the interview, and you can see all the clips in our socials as well, that I now think of Christine before I think of Mary Doll, because that is that was one to overcome.
1: Yeah, oh, 100%, yeah.
0: After so many years. So you'll notice, if you've not heard her speak in real life before, Beth is not from these parts. Here comes Elaine and Arabella when we caught up with the cast of Two Doors Down to talk about the show Heading for the Hydro.
2: With the audience being in just lifts the whole thing. And also, the threat of an audience terrifies you more than anything.
0: Yeah, this is quite a leap, actually, because this is not only a sitcom moving to the stage, but it's a sitcom that doesn't have a live studio audience.
2: No.
0: So you're going to hear reactions to those lines for the first time.
2: Yeah, we did the reading, didn't we?
3: We did a live reading at the Tron.
2: At the Tron, and I think that's what gave Gregor the notion of that we could do this, because of the reaction of the audience, that even though we're reading the scripts and all that. But you've done it with the Fast Show, and I've done it with Rabsy Nesbitt. We did the UK tour, and we never had a studio audience in Rabsy. Although there was a laughter track,
0: right,
2: we never performed in front of an audience. So you have to time it differently, and you have to time it for the Hydro.
0: But Elaine, I'm trying not to use the phrase old hand here, but being a Scottish boy, I grew up in a house with Billy Connolly videos and all classics, Naked Video videos. But one of the first live shows I saw at age 10 was Rabsy in Aberdeen.
2: That's right. We recorded it in Aberdeen.
0: And if you want to see the most era-defining clothing you've ever seen, it's Elaine wearing thick socks with high heels on the stage and a velour tracksuit.
2: An orange velour tracksuit, let me tell you.
0: I'm guessing the buzz of doing the live show, I mean, it's a totally different discipline, as you say, but there can't be anything that's going to beat this.
3: No, I remember when we did the Fast Show the first time live 27 years ago, I came out and we'd worked so hard on it and I hadn't spoken and they went mad and I thought, oh, this is why people want to be pop stars. I haven't done anything. And I thought, oh, I don't need to earn this because they've come to see a show they already like. So, I mean, of course, I did, I hope, do my job properly and stuff, but it wasn't, you know, normally when you do theatre and stuff, from the get-go, you are trying to earn, you know, you're trying to get them on board because they've come, they've paid whatever to see a play, and then now you've got to make them like you. But in this, you know, it'll be amazing. The buzz will be amazing because, of course, they're already fans.
2: Yeah.
0: I think in lots of ways you're everyone's favourite character because Beth, she takes the absolute... Everyone knows a Beth.
2: Yes,
3: everyone knows a Beth. I am so unlike Beth, which is why it's easier to play. I mean, I wouldn't put up with that for one second.
2: No,
3: not in real life. There'd be absolutely none of that. So, but yes,
2: I wouldn't be allowed. She'd have the door barricaded. She wouldn't let her in. That complete pain next door.
3: I wouldn't put up with that. But yes, it is. It's a sort of amalgamation of my Melrose granny. Certainly not my Fife granny. She's horrible.
1: Oh, where about in Fife?
3: Dunfermline.
0: Oh, here we go. She didn't like her. Typical Fife. Typical.
3: No, I liked my dad, also from Dunfermline, to be surprised to hear.
1: Oh, really? I'm from Dunfermline.
3: Oh, I liked it. I mean, I just remember it as grey and grim because that granny was so... So the first time that granny saw me on telly, she went, so I saw you on telly, Arabella. And I went, right? And she went, awful beefy.
2: That's a Scottish granny for you.
3: My Melrose granny was all like full of love and drop scones and cuddles and stuff, but that granny, she was a...
0: This is amazing. This man every day on the air is the walking, talking tourist board for Dunfermline, and I love that you've just come in and speared.
2: I like Dunfermline.
1: Thank you, Elaine.
3: And it's lovely.
1: Yeah, it's great.
3: Had a tour around.
0: She says
3: around.
0: Backpedalling.
3: Scotland's fastest growing city, I believe.
0: I think it's fair to say the show was a slow burner because we were aware of it. Actually, this is a mad bit of fan trivia. Three of my houses are in the opening credits, right? So I was aware of it being filmed long before I started watching it.
1: He owns a lot of property.
0: I think.
3: Not
0: at the same time.
3: Three of my houses in my portfolio.
2: Well, the Briggs.
0: But yeah, but then there were some kickoff years moved, but we still drive past it and we're like, oh, there's Beth Door, you know, where it used to be.
2: Although you do know it's a false door. The front door of Beth's is actually built on that wee porch. That's,
3: don't spoil it for me. Don't take away the magic.
0: Yeah, magic. Sorry, that makes sense. No,
3: but yeah, it was a slow burner.
0: Before you do your night out with Stephen in Dunfermline, you have to come and do the blue plaque ceremony. At the
2: Briggs. Okay. There you go.
0: That was huge. But yeah, it was during lockdown, I thought, or just before it, because I was always aware of it. Do you get that a lot?
2: I was about to say, when I used to, I realised things had changed. We had people going, oh, I like that. Or I had other people going, no, I'm not too sure about that teacher's doing it. I'm not, it's that funny.
3: And that wasn't even my granny.
2: I know. It's, I don't know, it's always funny, Stillgate or whatever. You would get that a wee bit. And you know, I would say, or I would get Rabsy. And then during lockdown, I remember going out in my government walk where you were allowed out for the day, and the amount of people in my area that would stop and go, oh my God, that series, I've never watched it before. Elaine, it's got me through the last few days. And people started watching television differently as well. I was like that with Schitt's Creek and things like that. I became like I was in their house all the time. And I think people love that. Now they do watch two episodes before I go to sleep at night. It's familiarity.
0: Yep, it's warm.
2: They know it's warm, it's cheeky, and it's not cosy. It's not, no offence, Last of the Summer Wine or anything like that, but that was where the shift happened, I think.
1: Well, listen, ladies, I think your show's about to start at the Hydro. We could keep talking for that long, so we'll let you get back to rehearsals.
2: Thank you very much.
1: Good luck.
2: Hope we don't disappoint.
1: Break a leg.
2: No, don't say that.
0: Yeah. Well, he means that literally to her, because she's just been speeding Dunfermline.
4: See the phrase, government walk.
0: There they go. Arabella Weir, she's so good. And Elaine C. Smith, well, she's Elaine C. Smith.
1: She's a legend.
0: So, we've done Beth, we've done Christine, and next, we catch up with Johnny and Alex, Eric and Colin from Two Doors Down on the way.

0: What a week we've had catching up with the cast of Two Doors Down. They were headed for the Hydro. We actually went into where they were rehearsing. Live rehearsals were going on. And by the way, if you've never watched the show before, but you're kind of aware of it, I would advise you to seek out the episode where Christine Gate crashes everything.
1: She does, yeah.
0: She gate crashed Beth's birthday lunch. We're trying to find the name of the episode. In fact, we've got it.
2: Season 3, episode 1, Fish Friday.
0: Fish Friday. That is the episode that if I was going to try and introduce someone to it, that's what I'd show them. And that is one of the reasons that I wanted to meet Jonathan Watson. We're about to talk about it. Scottish icons Alex Norton and Jonathan Watson with us backstage rehearsing for Two Doors Down live. I want to talk about my favourite episode of Two Doors Down, which is the one where it's like a Brewer's Fair type place for the lunch. Right.
3: That's my favourite.
0: Is it?
1: Oh, aye.
0: I'm so glad, because I said to Stephen once, I think we were at the Pride of Scotland Awards, and you were all in the room, and I said, Stephen, I'm going to lose my cool here, because we've been around celebs most of our career, but I need to go and tell Jonathan Watson he plays the best drunk man I've ever seen on TV in my life.
3: Oh, that's very kind of you. No, I was...
1: it's not easy to play drugs.
0: Yeah. I was going to ask, and then I thought, what's the point? He's never going to tell me. Do you have to have a couple before that? It's so convincing.
3: No, I know. I haven't had a drink for about 17 years now, but I used to drink, and so I put in some experience. There's a little bit of practice to try and get it, but you know, the thing is, I think, is when you do something like that, you've got to try and not be drunk.
1: Yeah, I think that's right.
3: I think that's the...
1: I've heard that. Yeah. My favourite episode was where Eric had something wrong with his bottom. And so it was some wee operation that gone wrong, and he spends the whole thing on the couch with his bum in the air. Mm. And it was one of the most uncomfortable. I suggested it. I said, listen, why don't, you know, instead of lying flat on the couch, why don't I just arch so my, you know, I'm making that sort of shape with my bum sticking in there. I said, oh yeah, yeah, that's great. Half an hour later, I was regretting every word I said.
4: And there's no training you can do for that, really.
1: No, not really. Well, I'm completely unprepared. No, you say that.
3: Steady, well, steady. But time's just going out.
0: I want to just ask before we let you get back to rehearsals about your love for the show, gents, because obviously you've been part of massive hits before, household names, and this came along, trying to find a better way of saying this, later in life.
3: Yes, it's true.
0: Was it such a surprise hit for you? Because I feel like everybody slowly discovered Two Doors Down, and it's just become this massive, iconic show. You must love it.
3: We would never have thought it was going to be, you know, what it's become.
1: No, I had no idea. I mean, like you probably, I was asked if I would do it, thinking it was a one-off, a kind of New Year show, and I thought, this is great, this is a great script, because it's not just, you know, people acting funny in a funny sitcom. There's a lot of truth here. So, the heart of it, there is certainly that pilot that we did, as it turned out to be, there was a bit of melancholy and a lot of truth. And that's the thing that attracted me to it. And when I read it, I thought, oh, I'm not going to turn this down. This is terrific.
5: Yeah. Well, from a one-off to a series to specials and now to the stage, you've completed the game, or you will have completed the game in just a wee bit.
1: Hang on, what about the movie?
5: Of course.
0: That exclusive?
1: That was a break.
5: Yeah, of course, exactly. Yeah. Hollywood next.
1: That
5: right.
1: would be Christopher Nolan directing it.
0: By the way, we're going to catch up with Joy McAvoy soon, who's just lovely, and Doug McKeegan, who plays Kathy.
5: Yep.
0: Joy has technically already appeared, because what you might have heard there, we were in this room where they were rehearsing, there was a partition, and then next door was makeup, and you could hear someone gabbing away, like a character from another well-known Scottish show. Yes. And it turns out it was Joy McAvoy. In fact, Jonathan Watson actually pulled away, will you shut up? And I was like, yeah, we can't say that.
5: No, we can't say that.
0: We're going to catch up with Joy and Doug soon, right here. It's just been amazing catching up with the Two Doors Down cast.

0: 4:30, a big one on the way. We'll do that as per. It's 4:22 right now. Travel coming next.
1: And more from Two Doors Down. We caught up with them a wee bit earlier on this week when they were rehearsing for their big shows coming up at the big one, the Oval Hydro. They start a week tonight.
0: Yeah, I mean, it was amazing because I've watched it for years. But I will say this. Grateful as I was for their time, I'm so glad this was all pre-recorded. We've not even got started yet.
2: Clyde One.
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2: Clyde One.
1: Okay, Belsale Bypass westbound. The entry slip road is partially blocked. There's a shed load there, unfortunately, just at Belsale Road, so I'll keep you updated on that one when it's cleared away. Clydeside Expressway in the city is busy eastbound at 19 for Anderston Cross. Great Western Road remains heavy as well. That's at Queen Margaret Drive and the Botanic Gardens, just at the cut-off there. At the traffic lights, M74, M77 both doing their thing, and same could be said for the M80 southbound stop-start at Junction 7. Delays of around half an hour just now.
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0: on 4:30. We've never had more on in the 4 o'clock hour yet. Somehow we're on time on days when we're normally not.
1: I know. See when we try, Gary. See when we try.
0: Hey to Jojo on a very long drive. Nice to hear from you, pal. Hi to Sarah as well. Hi to Nicole, to Lindsay, to Mark, who's just about to start his night's deliveries. That's a key worker clap.
2: That is absolutely.
0: I'll just assume that is food. That comes above medication when it comes to key working.
2: Absolutely.
0: Especially on a Friday. Do you know what? It's been all Oasis, Oasis, Oasis for quite a while now. A couple of weeks at least. So let's do this. Blur, 4:30, big one.

0: Sarah Country House, 4:30, big one. Hey Sharon. Hey Jill. Hey Mikey. Lots of people in lots of places have this blasting loud right now. Hey Stephen, bit of trivia.
1: Yep.
0: I think Joy McAvoy, who's on next, might have completed the first sort of sibling combo we've interviewed separately on this show.
2: I think you may be right.
0: James McAvoy was on earlier in the year. Joy McAvoy, of course, plays Michelle in Two Doors Down. And here she is alongside the icon that is Kathy, played by Doom McKeegan.
2: Yes.
0: And I wasn't sure which accent she was going to use because she's got the most English accent you've ever heard. And she walked in and, well, this happened. Because if I go in... Okay, Coldplay happened. Seriously, we've been fighting technical issues all day. We'll get more next, all right?

0: Coldplay, Beyonce. Him for the moment. Right, back to it then. Here we go.
1: Because if I go in and out, as I'm when I'm rehearsing, I go, oh, that word sounds terrible. That's not good. So I'm afraid I'm going to stay in a slightly dodgy Glasgow
2: because
1: accent.
2: Part of me wants people to hear it, but I don't want to trip
1: at
2: up.
1: The end, I'll treat you to my lovely English accent, which will make you all very disappointed. I just found when I first did the pilot, I was so nervous. So I just stayed in character the whole time. And then when it got to the end of the shoot, one of the cameramen said, oh, would you like a drink? And I went, yes, I'll have a gin and tonic, please. And he went, is that how you talk? Really, really disappointed. So that was good for me.
2: It's nice to see you getting on because it's one of my favourite, I would say, partnerships. But do you find it a bit of therapy doing? Because Kathy is obviously just this amazing character, but she, do you find it's just a licence to be an
1: It's just great. And that's why I think people love it, because they come up to me and go, oh, Kathy, I'm you, you're me. Because people like the fact I say things that are you're not allowed to say. So it's great to be able... Do you know what? I love swearing. You can bleep that out, can't you?
2: Yeah. It's not live.
1: I love swearing, and I'm not allowed to swear in anything except Kathy, and actually in the live show we can swear more.
3: Dune has some, Kathy has some amazing insults to me in the live show. There's so many. But the funny thing about Dune is every time we do it, every second run, I get a new insult and it's different. So I genuinely am like, what? She's so good at improvising and just... I don't know how she's got all these insults,
1: so much anger.
2: How are you going to hold that with the live audience? Because if it catches you by surprise...
3: I honestly don't know either.
2: Joy, you were actually... And you joined the show later.
3: Mm-hmm.
2: Were you a huge fan before you got into... Did you realise what you were getting into?
3: I did, because I was a massive, massive fan. I watched it years ago when I lived in... when I first moved to London and had a flatmate. And I was up late one night just listening away... watching the first series, and I kept laughing, and she was shouting through saying, what are you watching? And I was like, two doors down, it's so good, it's so funny. And then the next night I could hear her giggling away in her bedroom, and I was like, what are you watching? She said, two doors down. So it was so good. And then when I auditioned for it, I was like, please let me get this, because not only like did I love the show, just all these legends. Like, I grew up watching Smack the Pony. I remember being 17 and at college thinking these women on TV being so funny. It was so, like, we wouldn't get that many shows like that. And Elaine C. Smith, Rab C. It was just so, like, icons. So many legends. So, yeah, I came in with Grado thinking, are they going to keep us on?
4: Well, I mean, obviously we know Grado off screen, and his on screen character's amazing as well, obviously. But what's he? He must just be. Is he a nightmare to work with? Is basically what I'm trying to say.
3: No, he's amazing to work with. Grado is probably the one person that will say, I don't know what I'm doing, I'm this, I'm blah, blah, blah. But he's probably the most prepared and really, really good at his job, isn't he?
1: Yeah, brilliant.
3: He's so good, and he's just naturally so funny. He's got
1: our
3: funny
1: taxi
3: bones.
1: Driver said, is he like that all the time? Because he's so high energy.
3: Yeah.
1: We went, yes, he is.
2: And saying that, I do remember the big reunion pic you had at BBC headquarters, and Grado was on a screen.
4: Was that? Yeah.
2: So, yeah.
1: He was on holiday in Turkey.
3: Oh, yeah, he was on holiday.
1: Yes.
3: But I had him on the laptop.
2: Yeah. It's honestly one of the best and most realistic relationships on TV. It's fantastic.
3: Do you know, I'm so glad you said that. I feel like Michelle and Alan in their own house, on their own, are a bit more relaxed. And she's fine with them. Mm. It's just when they get into in public or around any other people, she's just like, oh my God, she's constantly on edge. Like, what are you going to say? What is it going to do?
2: What's your favourite episode or favourite moment?
3: Oh, I've got two for me.
1: I quite like clawing down your house with the digger.
3: Well, I was going to say the first episode, just because it was the one that we joined in series three, Alan and Michelle. I loved that. That was so, so good. And then my actual favourite one was the overnight. You know, where we stay over at Beth and Eric's house because we were sanding the floors.
1: Oh, yes.
3: And Alan has to take a bath.
1: Is he eating rhubarb?
3: Yeah, rhubarb.
1: That's funny. I did like the coming back to the show because she had to really swallow her pride and be nice to everyone. And
3: it was a side we never got to.
1: Such an effort for her to go, what about you? What have you been up to? You know, it doesn't give a
2: It's incredible.
1: That was joy.
2: She's such a narcissist. It's just brilliant to watch. It's how we'd all behave if we could get away with it. So yeah. If we had neighbours like...
3: Everyone always says they are someone in the show. So who do you think you're most like?
4: Alan.
5: Probably.
2: I can vouch for that.
5: Yeah, just give me some Monster Munch and I'll be happy.
2: We cannot wait to see you on stage. Good luck. Enjoy
3: it. Thank you so much. Thank you for your time.

0: Gary Spence, Clyde One.
1: Quick voice note, still at the bakery. Big order just came in. Is anyone free to do the school run?
2: Yeah, I'm free. I could pick her up.
1: Oh, you're a star.
2: No worries. Just to say, I do accept payment in cupcakes.
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13: Bells Hill Bypass has still got problems westbound. The entry slip road is closed due to a shed load at Bells Hill Road, the B7070, so watch how you go. M80 southbound is stop-start. Travel time of around 20 minutes now. That's better than it was earlier on, believe it or not. M876 is 50-minute delays at Junction 8. Motherwell Road, Newhouse, busy northbound M77, M74. Also looking heavy, as you'd expect at this time. Clyde Tunnel is moving pretty well northbound, but the Clydeside Expressway remains slow eastbound.
0: Travel
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0: Friday night, just about 5 o'clock. That's why you can hear this music and why I'm about to say these words. Enter now. You're running out of time to win £555,000. Lines are about to close. The legendary Gemma Atkinson is in. We love her. You love her. 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We're doing five for a fiver, five entries for £5. 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You've got to be over 18. You have not got long, I say it every single week, and I'm never lying. You've got minutes to play the game for a chance to win £555,000. It's YES. It's 61025. Go, go, go.
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22: The top stories this hour. The family of a Dumbarton man detained in India for nearly 9 years without conviction say there's light at the end of the tunnel as he's granted bail. Jagtar Singh Johal was arrested by Indian authorities in 2017 over alleged terrorism offences, but the 39-year-old still faces federal charges. His brother, Gurpreet, says it's a guessing game as to when they'll be reunited.
23: If the government don't show political will, then these cases can take up to 40 years for it to conclude.
22: Glasgow's new council leader is telling us that helping women feel safe in the city is going to be a top priority. Ricky Bell says he would support a ban on wearing balaclavas to crack down on gangs who are putting the fear into people, and he's also calling for a pause in housing asylum seekers in the city. 1 week into the job, he's been discussing his agenda with our reporter Liv Thompson, but says whether he can achieve it will come down to money.
24: Well, if John Swinney was just to hand you a blank piece of paper and say, Ricky, just do it yourself, how would you do it?
25: Well, the first thing I would do is I would give councils fair funding, because I think that's the biggest problem that we have. As I say, we've been underfunded for 14 years. People say to me all the time, well, but Ricky, I pay my council tax. But council tax only makes up 14% of the entire budget that the council spends. The rest of that comes from central government, and that's been cut year after year after year. So I would want to do that.
22: A 34-year-old man has been arrested and a pensioner is in life-threatening condition after a two-car crash in South Lanarkshire. She's been treated by staff at the Queen Elizabeth, while a 72-year-old man has been discharged. Police were called to Thankerton around 20 to 2 yesterday afternoon. The crash involved a Honda and a VW Golf. The driver of the Golf has been charged with road traffic offences. And St Andrews has been named the best university in the UK. Cambridge and Oxford have dropped out of the top three in the annual list put together by the Sunday Times.
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22: Any rain dying out as we head into this evening. Clear spells overnight. Windy at times and lows of 11 Celsius. That's the latest. I'm Stephanie Allison.
0: Right, something class from Supermode coming up. And Spence versus Shazam. We'll do it next, all right? Let's get back to it. Friday night.

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1: Clyde One.
2: Sense versus Shazam.
3: Yeah, a full pressure Friday right here because it's been a week of either clean sweeps or premium 5-1s. Form is back. Form is good.
4: Form is good.
3: And this is where I really don't want the wheels to fall off it going into the weekend.
4: Do you know what they say though, Gary? Form is temporary, class is permanent.
3: Well, I've only backed that notion with my performance in this game in the last 6 months.
4: Yes, exactly. Right. I have six brand new songs for you. Are you ready for the first of them?
3: Yeah, let's do it. Let's get the weekend started. Song number one. Clementine by Mark One.
4: Is the correct answer.

0: got there in slightly messy away, but a goal's a goal.
1: Yes, exactly. As they famously say, Gary, that's what they say. Right, are you ready for song number two?
0: Limped over the line.
1: Right, here it is.
0: Kylie, Two Hearts
1: is the correct answer.

0: Now, talk to us about that era of Kylie Minogue.
1: It's an interesting one, actually. So, obviously, she had the PWL era, and she was the pop star who was the soap star. There was a sort of mini era that I guess most people forget. I do as well, because she didn't go straight from I Should Be So Lucky era into the really cool stuff that sort of, you know, basically Sell Nothing and Get Dropped.
0: Yeah.
1: There was a couple of more credible songs she did with Pete Waterman.
0: Yeah.
1: She did the album Possible Princess, and had one of my favourite songs of all time. In fact, when we spoke to her, I said my favourite song is Some Kind of Bliss, which she did with the Manic Street Preachers, and I'm proud to say it was the worst selling song she's ever had.
0: Great times.
1: So then obviously she had the massive comeback in 2001 with Spinning Around, and then Can't Get You Out of My Head later that year, winter 2001, I want to say. It was my first year on the air full time. That was obviously a worldwide hit.
0: Of course.
1: Love at First Sight followed that, the Fever tour.
0: Yeah.
1: And then she came back with stuff like Wow and Two Hearts and a couple of other songs that didn't really do that well. I think that was kind of it, to be honest, until Padam Padam.
0: Do you know what was weird? We were at the World Cup in the summer, and when we were up in Boston, we ended up sort of like making pals with folk at the bar, a local bar that we went to. And one night, one of the guys brought his girlfriend along to meet the Scottish people and look at the Scottish people. This is amazing. We've got Scottish people here. The conversation somehow turned to Kylie, and she was like, oh, like Kylie Jenner. I was like, no, Kylie Minogue. And just like a total blank face.
1: Not that big.
0: But then I said, Can't Get You Out of My Head, and played it. And she was like, oh yeah, I know that song. But it's so weird that she's such a household name here.
1: You laughed at me for saying this before, but I compared her career in America to Janet Jackson's here. Like, everyone knows who Janet Jackson is, and probably more people because she's one of the Jacksons. Yeah, but Janet Jackson's actually had a Kylie number of hits in America. We just don't know them all or play them all.
0: What I'm going to do is I'm going to go to Janet Jackson official charts, and I will tell you her number one singles and top 10 singles in the UK.
1: I think you should, because we've only spent 17 minutes on this version of Spence versus Shazam.
0: Listen, we've had two songs down already. It's time to take a sort of speaking break from the music.
1: Speaking break.
0: Janet Jackson has had 17 UK top 10s.
1: Yeah, but I still don't think she's a lot bigger in America.
0: I disagree. Here is song number 3.
1: Jam, Tank Called Malice.
0: Yes.
1: My point is, when it comes to Kylie hits, Americans could only name as many of hers as we can name of Janet Jackson's. You're looking at them right now, Stephen, so that's different.
0: What have you done for me lately? Yeah. That one.
1: Yeah. Oh.
0: Nasty.
1: Escapade, what a tune.
0: Escapade, yeah. Top 20 hit. Right, here's song number 4.
1: JLS Proud. I've finally done it! I've done it! I've done it! I've done it! I've done it!

0: Just in case you're not aware, Stephen throws this song every few weeks. He throws it in and I'm like, oh, sounds like an X Factor song. And it's JLS Proud, the last song you'd ever think of when it comes to JLS. How gutted are you?
1: No,
0: I finally got you.
1: I'm very happy for you. I'm very, very happy for you, genuinely.
0: You can hear that it's clearly just gone in. And you know how long it takes for things to go in with me.
1: It's literally taken 9 months for that to go in. Happy boy. Here is song number 5. You're on for the clean sweep.
0: Budapest by... No, it's not. It's Paradise by George Ezra.
1: Just in front of Shazam.
0: Another messy goal. Just as well I'm heading for a clean sweep here because it would not be a premium 5-1.
1: No, it would not be.
2: Now, Sands versus Shazam.
0: We should get that resung to Kylie's History
1: with a little bit of Janet Jackson.
0: Right, here we go then. We're on for the clean sweep.
1: Yes, you are.
0: My second in a week, and it's been a week of nothing short of premium 5-1s. Form is back. And here we go. Stephen, hit me. Try Your Eyes Streets.
1: Oh, that was good. That's the correct answer.

0: Love the Streets actually did a really cool version of, well, it wasn't a version, it was an original. It was,
1: oh, Janet,
0: Kill the Music.
1: Right.
0: I saw this girl on MTV, the might well be in, that's it.
1: Right. Check that one out.
0: Check me out.
1: Jane McDonald did the original.
0: Something you should never say about yourself on the radio, but check me out.
1: Yeah, well done.
0: Spent 6, Shazam 0. What a way to go into the weekend. Thank you.

0: somber homewrecker. David Loving, Supermo, Tell Me Why. Mad to think it's 20 years old. Really is, isn't it? Gary, really buzzing for the Mix Till 6 tonight while doing Pizza Runs, another key worker clap. I really think the Mix Till 6 should be on from 5 for the full hour. Colin, don't give Stephen Mill even less work to do.
1: What do you mean?
0: Sitting there with his Monster Munch doing shout-outs every 10 minutes.
2: Excuse me, I am working hard.
0: He's running a tight ship when it comes to the filtering, the decipheration, and and the broadcasting.
2: Absolutely.
0: I just made up a word. If not, that was really impressive.
2: No, I thought you made up a word there.
0: Ah, damn. Yeah. I'm always that close.
2: Really close. I mean, I knew what you meant. You know, that was fine.
0: 5:17, hope you're close to home. We'll get the latest on the roads next, all right? Clyde One.
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1: An M8 Roadworks update from Amy on behalf of Transport Scotland. Due to essential maintenance, overnight closures continue on the M8 eastbound between junctions 18 and 16 from 10 p.m. till 6 a.m. Sunday to Thursday until Saturday the 21st of November. The eastbound on slips at junction 19 and 18 will be closed. Sign diversions will be in place. There will be separate daytime traffic management measures on the eastbound carriageway only. For details, visit swtrunkroads.scot.
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2: Clyde One.
4: M77, you've got delays of around 10 minutes just now. That's southbound between Plantation and the cut-off at Junction 1 for Dunbreck Road. M80 southbound around Junction 7 for Hags and Coastside. 25 minutes to get through there just now. Dumbarton Road and the Clyside Expressway, if you're heading in that direction, is still looking fairly slow, unfortunately. And the Bells Hill Bypass is heavy westbound. That is due to the entry slip road being closed due to a shed load at Bells Hill Road. It's been like that most of the afternoon and continues to be so.
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0: Days. Clyde One. The family of a man from Dumbartonshire who's been detained in India for nearly 9 years without conviction say he's been granted bail. Jagtar Singh Johal was arrested 2 weeks after his wedding in 2017 and accused of terror offences. A court has heard a Glasgow woman allegedly murdered by her partner could have survived for up to an hour after being attacked. 23-year-old Brodie McGregor is said to have suffered 78 injuries at her Springburn flat in August 2024. And a software error that unfolded in a matter of milliseconds has been blamed for the air traffic control outage last week. It grounded more than 2,000 flights across the UK, including some at Glasgow Airport. In sport, Rangers manager Derek McInnes says they've asked the SFA why Micah Bauer's challenge on Ryan Adeiri wasn't viewed by VAR during last week's Old Firm.
1: Well, I haven't, but the club have. The club, Jim Gillespie, spoke to Willie Collum and the SFA about it. It was a poor challenge. Sometimes these challenges can happen, but it didn't look great.
0: That's the latest. I'm Stephanie Allison.

0: Sabrina, Espresso. Just after 5:30 on Friday night. I hope you're doing okay. I hope you're heading for home, and I hope you've got at least one of the next 2 days off.
1: Okay, a couple of people to add to the list, Gary Spence. First one, Ronan Keating is on the list.
0: Ronan Keating has just announced a UK tour, and according to what Stephen's saying right now, he is not doing Scotland.
1: He is not doing Scotland. He's doing Colchester, though. Tetford.
0: Colchester.
1: Tetbury. Margate.
0: He sure is not Thetford.
1: Aye, whatever.
0: That's so funny. We were talking about paintballing this week. That's the last place I paintballed.
1: Was it really? He's doing Australia, he's doing Germany, and he's not doing Scotland. So Ronan Keating, on the list you go.
0: He is cancelled.
1: Also on the list, Simply Red.
0: Oh, don't say that.
1: Simply Red are on the list, I'm
0: afraid.
1: That's
0: actually devastating.
1: I don't make the rules, Gary. They're going on tour and they're not doing Scotland, so they're on the list.
0: Oh,
1: sorry,
0: man.
1: Mick Hucknall and the lads and lassies.
0: I thought they'd be cramming in as many gigs as they could. Obviously, money's not these days too tight to mention. I can't be looking at you. I'm so sorry. I'm so sorry. I've let us all down.
1: Lucky I'm off next week.
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2: Clyde One.
1: Bells Hill bypass, the entry slip road still remains closed due to that shed load at the Bells Hill Road turn-off, so that's going to be like that for quite some time because it's been like that all afternoon. M80 southbound still got delays of 20 minutes at 7 for Hags and Kilside. 77 southbound got delays between Plantation and 1 for Dumbreck Road. Clydeside Expressway is heavy eastbound as well. That is at Junction 19 for Anderson Cross, but Dumbarton Road a wee bit further back is moving fairly well. If any of that changes, gets worse, gets better, Karen will tell you about it post 6pm.
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2: 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So I don't know if that's a euphemism, maybe I'm missing something.
1: I'm sure you're not.
2: 0333 20 2400. Anyone else buying a pet this Friday night, let me know about it. Gary will take care of the tunes.
1: Yeah, let us know whatever you're doing, especially if it's the middle of the month, you're doing absolutely nothing. It's the weekend nonetheless, and here come the anthems. Let's mix till 6.

0: Hello to Jennifer, hello to Anne, we've got JJ, Scott and Paul as well. Keep your shouts coming, 0333 20 2400.
1: Oh, he's good. Oh, he's slick.
2: My first rodeo.
3: Clyde One.

0: Just something a wee bit different. You never know what you're going to hear. Mixing till 6 on Friday night.
1: Absolutely. Hello to Izzy. Hello to George as well. Gillian. Hello to Douglas as well. Hello to Anne. And a quick shout to Kirsty, Rona and Kate, who've bought a sheep this Friday night. You know, that's what you do for your kicks. That's totally fine. Keep your shouts coming.
0: It's their pet. Their first pet sheep. Amazing.
1: First pet sheep. Everyone remembers it.
0: Tell me you're listening to the radio in Scotland without telling me. Right, here we go. This is Class.

0: And there we go, the Mextel Sex, live from Queen Street on Clyde One.
1: Hi to Pamela, Kim, Sam, Emma, Mary and Lorraine as well. Been very busy tonight on the show, so I've been kept working across here, Gary. Honestly.
0: 20 years of the Squinty Bridge, 20 years today.
1: Happy birthday, Squinty Bridge.
0: Or the Clyde Arc, as literally nobody calls it. Clyde One Super Scoreboard next. Have a great weekend.
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3: Hello?
2: Oh, hello, my name's Gemma Atkinson.
3: No way!
2: Yes, no way!
3: No, is that a joke?
2: Do you know why I'm ringing?
3: I do.
2: Do you want to say it with me? Congratulations. Oh, you've just won £555,000.
3: Oh, no. Are you so serious?
2: 100% serious. You'll have it in your account in about an hour's time.
3: Really? We have been playing for years.
2: What's your name?
3: It's Natalie.
2: Natalie, congrats.
3: No, I'm shaking.
2: Who's there with you, Natalie?
3: My husband, William. Oh, wow. You have got no idea. No idea.
2: Well, tell me everything. So you've been entering for years. Tell me first of all, why? What do you need this cash for?
3: We've got two younger boys. They're only 3 and 4. I don't know. It's just we're in a council house. We're just having troubles with cars at the moment, and we're worried about Christmas. Gemma, I'm shaking like a leaf. That is a lot. That is life changing for us. Life changing.
2: So it's September now, and you're already worried about Christmas.
3: I'm normally kind of nearly sorted for now, but I've been unable to go back to work because we've got a 4-year-old and a 3-year-old, so it's literally just my husband's income.
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5: The top stories this hour. A Dumbarton man is being released from an Indian prison after being detained for 9 years. Jagtar Singh Johal was arrested in 2017, accused of terrorism. Our reporter Molly Tulett has the story.
6: After nearly a decade in prison, Jagtar Singh Johal will be released, but his family says he's still not properly free. The 39-year-old faces federal charges. His brother Gurpreet says there are strict conditions on his bail.
7: It would mean that Jagtar would need to remain in India whilst on bail and attend the trial hearings, and he wouldn't be allowed to leave the country.
6: A group of UN experts says Jagtar's imprisonment had no legal basis. Gurpreet says he didn't want to tell the rest of the family until he was sure.
7: So it was a long night knowing that an order had been decided, but we weren't aware of the actual decision until 6 o'clock this morning.
6: The Foreign Secretary has urged the Indian government for a swift resolution.
5: Five further arrests have been made following disorder in Glasgow in July. The men aged between 22 and 41 have been charged in connection with a range of offences, including assault and possession of offensive weapons. They'll be reported to the Procurator Fiscal and are expected to appear at Glasgow Sheriff Court on later dates. It takes the total number of arrests to 30. Early investigations into an air traffic control system collapse, which caused chaos at airports, including Glasgow International, have found it was all down to a small software glitch. NATS says it found a flawed piece of faulty code triggered last week's shutdown. Chief Executive Martin Rolfe says developers are fixing a section of coding, but speaking at the time, Ryanair boss Michael O'Leary insisted someone else should lead the review.
8: Why is he preparing his own report? Did some failing student mark their own exam papers? So he should be fired and put somebody competent in there to run it. Like, you've had three collapses of UK ATC systems in the last 3 years.
5: And the new Glasgow council leader says he's already taking steps to address key issues in the city centre. Ricky Bell took office at a council meeting last Thursday. He replaced Susan Aitken, who left after 9 years.
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5: Any rain dying out as we head into this evening. Clear spells overnight. Windy at times and lows of 11 Celsius. That's the latest. I'm Stephanie Allison.
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0: hours until Sunday's 12 o'clock kickoff. Martin, they are at rock bottom. Martin, Sunday is season defining.
1: Yeah, I think I would agree with everything that Hughes just said there. Really, two bad performances from Celtic, result on top of it, but performance individually and collectively, if you're a Celtic fan, you'd be really worried about getting into the game this Sunday. Season defining, I think it could be. I think if it come off the back of three really poor defeats and performances, it would leave Celtic in a really interesting situation getting into the international break, and Rangers would have been looking at it last night, rubbing their hands, thinking and listening to either the manager or Cal McGregor speak about a bit of nervousness around the club, so they'll be looking to get at Celtic from the first minute on Sunday.
2: 0141 951 1025. I would imagine there are a lot of Celtic fans out there with quite a lot of opinions to get across, so let's not hang about. Between now and 8 o'clock, let's hear from you, looking back on last night, looking ahead to the weekend, doing a bit of both at the same time, because there is so much. This is now a continuation of what we've been speaking about, off the back of Sunday. Of course, you've got where it's going wrong, but that is individually. There are people questioning the tactics, people questioning the manager. You've got mentality, confidence, all those other things. Then you get round to the fact about Rangers coming this weekend and what that can do and the crowd and all the same sort of questions we asked on the flip side with the Ibrox game last weekend. There is so much to try and pick through, even down to then interviews, press conferences, what's Martin O'Neill said, why has he said that, Callum McGregor, Liam Scales, it is all under the microscope. So let us know what you're making of it. 0141 951 1025. We've all been through this long enough on this show, we know the way it works. Rangers fans, you're probably more than happy to sit back and enjoy the Celtic fans' negativity following last night, but if you want to jump on board and let us know how much you're now looking forward to the weekend, do you think you can do it again? Are you sticking with the same game plan? Do you think Derek McInnes will have something else up his sleeve? By all means, pick up the phone. And it is a Friday night, so there are big games up and down the country to preview if you're that way inclined. 0141 951 1025.
0: I spoke to my go-to guy who works in the bank across the road from here, Celtic fanatic, and he told me that he left the ground last night with 10 minutes to go, went outside, took out his mobile phone and cancelled his direct debit for the Celtic Home Cup scheme in disgust over Celtic's performance. The fans are seriously unhappy.
2: Hugh has spoken to a Celtic fan who's not happy. Are you another one of those, or have you got something else to surprise us with? Because it feels like there will be a lot of unhappiness out there. 0141 951 1025. Mark will kick us off. Mark, sum up what the last 5 days or so has been like as a Celtic fan.
3: Absolutely torture. Absolutely torture is the way I would sum it up. You know, it was Martin O'Neill that made me fall in love with Celtic. When I was a wee guy, I wasn't really watching football, I was too busy playing it. But like watching the road to Seville with my family and that, and Martin O'Neill and players like Henrik Larsson, Petrov, etc., etc. It was like watching him that made me fall in love with Celtic. Last night, I felt like I was falling out of love with Celtic. I'm being honest, it was horrible. I left at 70 minutes. So I left 10 minutes earlier than Hugh Keevan's pal. shocking. Absolutely shocking. Callum McGregor as well, just absolute powder puff, lethargic. And like, see, when they went down at half time when they scored that goal to equalise, not one Celtic player ran towards him to make sure it was alright or nothing. And it's just terrible body language, terrible to watch. I wasn't even excited at the game. £45 I paid for that ticket, by the way, to watch Celtic and beat 3-1 in late 70 minutes. Ridiculous.
0: Mark, I thought the ground emptying was a profound statement made by the Celtic supporters. This is not good enough, not acceptable, and they turned their back on the team. And they are perfectly entitled to do that because, as you said, you paid £45 for your ticket. I think it's indicative of Celtic being in a very bad place at the moment. Show Celtic a big occasion now and they collapse. If you take the last hour of the game against LASK in the Champions League qualifier, the Premier Sports Cup tie against Rangers and the Europa League tie against Ferencvaros, it amounts to 4 hours of football, during which Celtic have conceded 11 goals. They are all over the place. They are defensively inept. all along the back four last night, one performance worse than another, and they are conceding goals for fun. And I repeat, the Rangers fans must be looking forward to Sunday so much, even though they can't go.
2: Great line that from Mark. Martin O'Neill made me fall in love with Celtic and felt like I was falling out of it last night. How bad, Scott, from a neutral footballing perspective, how troubling should it be for fans like Mark?
1: Yeah, I think the level of performance over the last two games would be enough reason to really question what was going on. I don't think there's any getting away from that. I'll take Sunday first. I thought Sunday was as poor as I've seen Celtic in a long, long time. And that just comes down to fundamentals. I think you still see it last night. Just want to compete, want to be aggressive. Colby Donovan's probably the only player over the last two games who just gets pass marks, just out of aggression and an appetite for the game.
0: Did you think he got pass marks last night?
1: What I would say last night is, though, he's trying to make contact with people and trying to defend at times. I think Celtic, so I know you've mentioned the back four, I think Celtic's a collective, don't defend well enough. I think any time they turn over the ball, they look really vulnerable. So any of the transition moments, especially in Europe, where teams are looking to counter-attack you, Rangers will look to do the same. I think they look like they can concede goals. If you were to pause before the balls came in last night and the goals it gave, when you looked at that shape and you were analysing it, you would go, what is going on here? When
0: JD Gassama must be delighted to play against Donovan Sunday.
2: Mark, when you said, you know, you set this all up around Martin O'Neill, he's the guy that made you fall in love with Celtic, you were questioning it last night, how much is this reflecting on him at the moment?
3: It's got to. He's out in the sidelines, he's shouting and stuff, and the players aren't even looking at him. And he's 75-year-old, he's just at the hospital and stuff like that. How he's a manager in 2027? I'm 34 now. I was 10, 11, 12 when he was the manager. I'm 34 and he's the Celtic manager. It's crazy, and he's a legend. I'm not bad-mouthing him, he's a legend, but Fipp has moved on, times have moved on. Even himself in his interviews after games now, he looks defeated. He looks like he's being cheeky during interviews and all that. That's not him. Get a manager and let him go be with his family.
2: He did say today, Hugh, yeah, I'm 74, people might wonder about that, but I was 73 when we won the league.
0: He's entitled to that comment. The ageist argument will of course be used. He would not have let Celtic down last season. He came in and, but for Martin O'Neill, Celtic would not have won the league or the cup. So he was fantastic last season. He's not reading the room this season. Don't say it's not rock bottom, because it is. It's the worst since Wilfred Nancy.
2: See, in fairness, all right, like, if we can be objective, and I know nobody does that in Glasgow, it might be a sign of things to come, and maybe this doesn't play out well from here, and maybe it is a spiral. It might be a sign of things to come, and maybe this doesn't play out well from here, and maybe it is a spiral. But does he not reserve the right, just

0: since pre-season. He looked fed up with it all last night.
1: I think that's the sign of a team who...
2: Yeah, everything's under question.
1: They're getting punished for everything, and when they're trying to do things that they maybe were good at the start of the season, it just isn't going well. They're so sloppy in possession. And seeing you're not playing well, everybody says you look unfit. That's the first thing that usually everybody says. I just think, as a mindset, they're in a really bad place just now, but they have the opportunity to obviously stretch that lead at the top on Sunday. But if it goes the other way, then I think Hugh's right. There'll be serious questions asked.
2: Mark, you dreading Sunday? Because there's an incentive there. Win the game. You never know. That football's a funny old business, as you well know, Mark. You could play terrible, win the game 1-0, and all of a sudden you're 8 points clear. Is that doing it for you at all, or is it dread?
3: Just sort of apathy, just sort of no emotion is how I describe it. If we get beat, it's like, it doesn't even sting, really. It did sting getting beat 3-0 and then losing that, but we're getting used to losing big games now, do you know what I mean? Like, it would just be like another one.
1: Not be different, though, at Celtic Park?
4: Yeah.
3: Yeah, and then the mantra would just be, oh, well, at least we're still 2 points clear. Do you know what I mean? And then it would just kind of continue on from there.
2: Yeah, that would be the one comment today, Hugh, that I thought is...
4: Yeah, it's hardly a motivational speech, you know.
2: You know, I think the positive side of it is there. Because, let's be honest, it's not completely unthinkable in front of all their own fans and whatever. Celtic win the game, go 8 points clear. But this, because a caller said this the other night and I kind of disagreed with it, so it's only fair then that Martin O'Neill gets the same disagreement to say that. I mean, even if we lose, we'll still be top of the league. Yeah, that's fine in April, but if you're trending in the wrong direction, as they say, I don't know if that would keep anyone really warm come Sunday night.
4: No, as I say, he's not reading the room. It was a daft comment to make. You're off the back of being humbled by Ferencvaros. You're off the back of being humbled by Rangers. Don't say to seriously disillusioned fans, listen, if we lose, we're still 2 points ahead. Every man, woman and child who supports Celtic at that point rolled their eyes in disgust with what he said.
1: See if you're looking at the fixtures they've got coming in the Europa League and you're looking at how open they are, if you take the last two games in Europe into account, would be worried.
2: Mark's having a bad enough night and you're about to say Benfica away to him. Don't do that to him yet. Mark, that was a really good call. You can hear the emotion there from Mark. Thank you very much. What about Chris in Govan? How do you sum it all up for yourself, Chris?
5: It's poor. It's very, very poor. I mean, obviously, losing to Rangers is never nice anyway. But we actually, it's like we cannot defend. And I mean, last night as well, the ball, we're trying to play it for the back, which is obviously the modern way of playing. But we don't have any movement in front of our defence. You know, and as for some of our summer signings, I mean, Casper, who? We did not spend £11 million for him to score 3 goals against Kilmarnock. We paid £11 million for him to perform against Rangers to score in Europe, and he hasn't... Well, OK, Ferdinand, he's only played Rangers once, but he hasn't even performed in Europe. Last night, he was dreadful. And, I mean, we can't... I mean, Callum McGregor as well last night for the second goal, he just gets out-muscled. All he's got to do is sprint in and volley the ball into Rose Ed, we'll defend the corner and we'll go in at 1-1. And he backs out of it. And then they score. I actually think Callum McGregor personally needs to be dropped.
4: No, come on. Listen, I exonerate McGregor.
1: Let him speak.
2: Let Chris back this up.
5: Let me finish. We saw Ibrox, right? At 3-0 down, it was, let's keep it tight, lads, let's keep it tight. Should he not be saying that when we're 1-0 down, let's keep it tight, let's keep it tight? Callum McGregor is starting to basically, he's showing that he has no motivational skills at all. See, when you actually watch him, when we're a goal down or we're struggling in the game, he shows no motivational skills at all. We're actually a better midfield, right? Without Callum McGregor in it. That's just a personal opinion. I know Stu doesn't agree with me, but that's just a personal opinion.
4: Well, my personal opinion is, if you can say he has no motivational skills, how do you explain the titles he's won since replacing Scott Brown as captain? He's carried Celtic, and now he's struggling along with everyone else. Struggling badly, I do not deny that. But to say that he has no motivational skills and it's time he was dropped... Be careful what you wish for.

0: Because the day McGregor's not there, you'll see how bad Celtic really are.
1: See, of all the things that you can legitimately question Callum McGregor for at the moment, Scott, I'm amazed at this stuff about the three, when they're 3-0 down, about the saying no more goals. Is that not, that seems, as somebody who's never played there, so correct me if I'm wrong, that seems absolutely standard, that you, yes, that pretty much every captain in that position would do that. Now, they maybe don't have the camera zoom right in on them at the time, and I know the Old Firm game, it's full of bravado and you never want to be seen to be lying down and, you know, surrendering to your opponent and that sort of thing, but realistically, what's he going to do in that situation?
2: Realistically, and damage limitation was coming at that point, wasn't it? Celtic didn't have any grip on the game. And I think once that goal goes in, listen, I would agree with you. I think he got caught on camera saying that, and the optics of it looked really bad, but it's not something you wouldn't be prone to hearing anywhere in football.
1: Hughes defended his leadership skills. I've sort of said I think there's too much made of that, but there's no coincidence. A lot of Celtic fans are questioning the captain's role in the team at the moment.
2: I would question the desire to go and get on the ball when you can sense that your teammates are feeling a bit nervous. I do think that's a captain and a player of that abilities. I think that's his job, to go and take that responsibility, give me the ball.
0: See that goal,
2: and
0: last
2: I said
0: night,
2: that to you before, didn't I? A couple of times, I think Chris, he can mentions, do more to go on the ball.
1: See, actually he ends up taking a sore one last night for that goal, if you see it. The pass comes through his legs, the studs land in his ankle, the ankle sort of buckles. But is that, it's the old one that, I don't know, your dad used to tell you, if you go in half-hearted, you're the one that'll end up hurt. Was it one of them? Do you know what I mean? Could he have been more committed to going and clearing the ball, as Chris mentioned?
2: Yeah, and at the same time, the big man can flick it away if you give away a penalty. But I think as a fan, and you're paying your money into to a ground, I think you would rather lose a goal where you give away a penalty in that manner than not.
0: I think it's symptomatic of the scattergun having come out.
1: Good point you make. I was going to say that to you, right?
0: So McGregor gets call it because everyone's getting it.
1: Yeah, but that's the thing. But that doesn't mean he's wrong. You. That doesn't mean Chris is wrong. And Chris is the second caller. And I was thinking this, right? We've already, in two calls, done Martin O'Neill, the recruitment, the tactics, and the players that were there previously. It's like everything is going wrong at the moment, all at once.
0: It's hard to avoid it because, as I say, you show Celtic a big occasion just now, and not only do they lose in excruciating fashion.
1: You dreading Sunday, Chris?
3: A wee bit, yeah. I mean, Rangers will be well up for it. And as I pointed out today to somebody that was talking about it, last night as well, for their third goal, it was three passes, shot, goal. All teams need to do to break us down is let us, because we'll go forward and we'll put pressure on teams, and all they'll do is they'll mug us and they'll just counter break on us. That's all teams have done. You know, honestly, we had so much possession and did absolutely nothing with it. We've got no movement off our midfield, and I was actually expecting someone to say, if you drop McGregor, how do you play it? Well, it's quite simple. You put Bauer and you put Chamberlain together. That's because Alex Oxlade-Chamberlain knows how to control a midfield. Callum McGregor at the moment does not. But, you know, as you guys have pointed out, I mean, Callum McGregor could be Sunday, score a screamer, win the game, and everyone loves him again, so... You know, I see it from that perspective as well.
1: Good man, Chris. We'll leave it there if you don't mind. Thank you very much. A lot of passionate Celtic fans out there this evening, and I suspect more when we return.
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5: 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Ibiza. 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What about friendship is a journey? 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Come on. That's it. In year five, Dan had the bright idea.
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18: Good evening. Starting on the Bells Hill bypass westbound, the entry slip road is currently closed. We have got a shed load at Bells Hill Road by the B7070. Avoid if you can for now. Otherwise, moving fine on the Bells Hill bypass. M77 also running well, and it looks like you are getting a straight run on both the M74 and the M80. Heading over to the M8, westbound queue is approaching Junction 16. Very busy on Maryhill Road as you approach Tesco. A reminder of the temp lights there adding to those delays.
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1: Hugh Evans and Scott Allen are dealing with some red hot phone lines tonight. That won't surprise you, given events over the last 5 days for Celtic. Jamie's next up. Jamie, where are you in terms of how scunnered you are by all this?
20: I'm absolutely scunnered. I'm not looking forward to Sunday at all. Last night was an absolute disaster waiting to happen. I just don't know what's happening here with Celtic, but there's a major problem at Celtic now. Don't know what it is. But my point would be, I feel, my heart goes out to Martin O'Neill. Martin O'Neill's done quite well regards of the, when he's been put in the spot to answer questions. My problem is, I would love to see Sean Maloney, Matt Fotheringham, put in front of the people that's asking the questions, the journalists, about how Celtic are playing, why they're not playing, all that kind of stuff. Because when you think about it, it's Martin O'Neill's not taking the training. It's Sean Maloney and Fotheringham. Now, are they going to Martin O'Neill and saying, this is the team that should be picking, Martin? And I know Martin picks the team, but at the end of the day, there's nothing changing here. And the problem that I've got now is you don't become bad overnight. So the new players that were brought in, I don't think they've actually gelled. I don't know if they know how to play the Celtic way, which looks obvious to me. But last night, I would agree with the last callers. I think, and no disrespect when I say this at all, I think that McGregor should be dropped. I think he's struggling. And I don't know why. Okay, Sue Kevin's talking about the back four, that they're absolutely disastrous. They are terrible. But sometimes, if you look at Carter Vickers doesn't look interesting. Now look at him when he's playing. Scales last night, how many mistakes did he make? It was unbelievable.
0: I don't think Carter Vickers doesn't look interested. I think he's gone back alarmingly after his lengthy injury. He has lost so much pace, it's not true. As for Liam Scales, Celtic have been passing him off as an elite defender for a long, long time, and he isn't. And with regard to Martin O'Neill, he has to take press conferences. He's the manager.
1: See, on that point, I'll put it back to Jamie as well. Jamie, you're not alone in this. There's obviously a lot of question marks now being asked, because I think everybody knows that Martin O'Neill, I mean, he's never been a training ground manager even 25 years ago. So what is the separation of power now? How much of it comes from Sean Maloney, Mark Fotheringham, Martin O'Neill? I think it's understandable you ask those questions, but can you have it both ways? Because see, if it's all their fault now, is it all down to them that you won the league last season?
20: No. What I'm trying to get at here, right, we won the season last year. Now, we brought in new players. The system that they're playing isn't changing. Any team that watches Celtic over the last, six, seven games, know exactly the way Celtic's going to play. Now look at Rangers, when we played Rangers last Sunday. Where was the fight? And where were we? We never even turned up. Now, is that down to because Rangers came at us and went for the first kick of the ball, they didn't let Celtic settle. Yep. And if any team that plays Celtic, and if they go to Celtic, it doesn't matter what team it is, St Johnson, Dundee United, Dundee, you go at Celtic now, and Celtic seem well off it. They can't cope with it.
1: But this is the thing. Again, there's so much. Jamie's covered a lot of ground in short time there, Scott, that's all kind of valid. He said about, you know, the new players coming in and doesn't think they're gelling. Well, six were signed the day before Celtic's European deadline. You sign a goalkeeper who hasn't played in 3 months, so therefore he is bound to be rusty. He gets pitched in early against the game against Rangers, then taken out last night with who knows what of an explanation about that from Martin O'Neill. You've got a left back who I don't even know if he has arrived yet. You've got a right back who doesn't really look like he'll be up to speed. He gets the odd minute here and there. Not seen the Dutch midfielder that they've brought. Sorensen has to be pitched in. Flashes from Mukka up front. All the while, so two things. Are these guys good enough anyway? And then secondly, asking them to come in rusty at that stage of the window and get into a Celtic team that isn't functioning very well.
2: Yeah, very difficult. And I think it's hard to judge Celtic or Rangers players in that matter, in that manner after a couple of weeks, 3 weeks, I think.
1: But it's also inevitable.
2: It's inevitable. I think you usually get a better. I think what we're seeing now, I think Casper Hoey, you can look at him and what it's going to look like, because you're now seeing him at the weekend, midweek and weekend again. And for me, he's the big money signing, and I thought last night and at the weekend I thought he looked technically really poor. And I know on the day, Gordon, you were speaking about the system at Bodo Glimt, and a lot of players leaving there and don't go on to do well. But what I was surprised at is the fundamentals of a lone striker is, if you're spending that sort of money, you should be able to have a striker who can receive the ball, he's back to goal, take a bit of pressure and link up the game. I don't think he does that part of the game well, and especially when you're Celtic and you have a lot of the ball, especially domestically, it is crucial that your striker can bring guys into the game.
1: And those problems, as we said, are widespread now, because last night there was a chance to see Duran up front and it was only one game, but that didn't look great either. Hughes mentioning Carter Vickers.
2: Confidence, team functioning.
1: There's not supposed to be issues with Carter Vickers. You know, the other stuff you can maybe understand.
2: The shape things, like 4-3-3 is what you associate with Celtic, and I do think that's the sort of, that's the players that they've signed are for that system specifically? I know Martin O'Neill spoke about last night and maybe coming away from that. How do you come away with that with basically one day to prepare after a European game for Rangers? I don't think you can get enough of what you want to do with and without the ball in the space of one day to go and play in such a big game against Rangers. So whatever they're doing in the 4-3-3 for me has
1: Rangers
2: to be a lot.
1: Rangers changed it last minute. Last week though,
2: Rangers changed it because they knew if they go man for man against Celtic, it just becomes a game of energy, second balls and aggression. So you come away from systems sometimes that's all you need to get a foothold in a game, and that's what Rangers done. Celtic could not match that aggression.
0: The point you make about timing is perfectly valid. When Casper Hu came in and Camilo Duran, the fans thought it was the dawn of a new era and they were very excited. And then, in typical Celtic fashion, everything closes down until it's too late. They bring in players and, you know, Oliver Sorensen, being a classic case in point, brought in on loan, looks utterly lost. But he's come into a Celtic side that are struggling and he has joined in the struggle, taking off at half-time. He must be wondering why he joined Celtic at all. By the end of the game last night, I was wondering, how did they win the league last season? Inspirational figure like Maeda, no longer there. Maeda, on his own, towards the end of the season, won the double for Celtic. That kind of exhilarating player just is not there at the moment. They thought it would be Camilo Duran. He looks disturbed by what's going on. And Casper Hu, as Celtic's biggest ever signing, is beginning to look like a bit of a joke.
1: Thank you, Jamie. Thomas is on the other line. How angry were you after last night, Thomas?
3: Oh, honestly, you can't believe it. Just was at Celtic Park last night, and after the second goal was in, I'm off. I was out. There's no fight there.
1: The second goal?
3: Yep.
1: Half time?
3: Yep, I'm off.
0: Did you go?
3: Hey?
0: Did you go?
3: Yep, I'm up the road. I'm finished.
1: I know it was bad, but 2-1 down at half time. A wee bit of life in it. Just another thing, Scott. You know that way, and you'll have seen this before at varying degrees. What is it about Celtic in Europe where they always manage to concede at ridiculous times? There's always a goal in there that's particularly soft. They've also got a real knack somehow of conceding screamers in Europe, but I don't know how that works as well. I don't know what you can do to prevent that. But see, when you're not at your best, because this is not me trying to sort of polish their performance and say that on another night they could have got something, but they actually did start okay, I think, if we're fair about that. Right, okay. I said okay, I didn't say brilliant. But they started all right, let's be honest. Yeah. Right? Fall behind. Then are rocked a bit, whether that's because of where they are at the moment, mentality-wise, nerves within the stadium. Sure, get themselves level and then go and concede straight away. And then straight away after halftime, that's hard to recover from, even if you're a team that's playing quite well, never mind one that's in the state that Celtic are in at the moment.
2: Yeah, but it's I think it's a fact, Gordon, that we've now seen this time and time again that it's... You can't just put it down to a one-off performance. It's no accident now. You look at the last game, you look at last night. I thought they were brighter at the start of the game, but I think you're going off the bar of what you've seen at the weekend. Yeah. So I think when Celtic are the home team, especially in Europe against a side like Ferencvaros, who I believe that Celtic should be beating, then I expect a fast start and a reaction from
1: Did you see what I mean, though? There's always...
2: The timings
1: are
2: the goals.
1: There are different reasons for it, but there is always... It always looks so likely to unravel. Where you do start fine, there's a deflected goal, that can happen. Then that takes the wind out your sails. And then even when you score, you go and concede straight away again. Make a change at the break. Think that maybe this gives you the foothold, but before you know it, they've banged one in the top corner. And you're not good. They're not good enough to get back in it from
2: there.
1: It's
2: just a domino effect, especially when confidence is a bit low. I think it feels like a gut punch at times for Celtic, probably the Celtic players and the fans. One bit of quality was the goal. James Forrest, who's been there for so many years, shows a bit of quality. And then you're looking at the team, you go, even after Sunday and last night, it's not easy to go and pick the team.
0: You look at what ended up in the park last night, Scott, by full time.
2: Yeah, that's
0: Anthony Ralston.
2: What's the team?
0: Luke McCowan. I mean, Celtic have made big signings, but they have not spent wisely.
2: Would Forrest play for you on Sunday?
0: Well, he's 35 years old. He was very good at the beginning last night, but it may be that Martin O'Neill has no other choice, because team selection, if Tunekte starts the game, the supporters are on the manager's back right away before a ball is kicked. James Forrest might have to play.
1: In fairness, are we now not looking at a number of kind of imperfect solutions? Because when Tunekte didn't look any worse than anyone else when he came on last night.
0: No.
1: And for all, go back 1 week, there was this notion that Hassan was your safe bet and that Tunekte wasn't. All of a sudden, how safe is Hassan? I mean, I would suggest not. Not very, according to last night.
0: I wouldn't like to be in Martin O'Neill's shoes having to pick a team, because the supporters are going here in a highly judgmental frame of mind, and what they see, they don't like.
2: A 9 million winger and a £5 million winger. Could be worse. Mm-hmm.
1: Thank you very much to Thomas. Let's just break away for a brief moment, because how good is this?
5: Clyde One.
1: Natalie, not too far away at all, down in Irvine, has just won £555,000. Listen to this.
21: No way! Oh, no. Are you serious? We have been playing for years. Oh, I'm shaking. Oh, wow. You have got no idea. Gemma, I'm shaking like a leech. That is a lot. That is life-changing for us. Life-changing. Oh, my God. That's crazy. Thank you.
1: It's more than... Imagine getting that call. Seriously. Just Friday out. You're just going about your business. You can hear those people in the background. I don't know what they're up to.
0: How quickly can I get a train to Urban?
1: 500...
2: That's steady amazing.
1: On, Hugh. £555,000. Absolutely incredible. 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
11: Clyde One.
1: Good evening. Starting on the Bells Hill bypass westbound, the entry slip road is closed due to a shed load at Bells Hill Road. That's the B7070. Traffic is coping well. Just make sure you avoid that. Eastbound, no issues. M8 looking busy both ways still. Firstly, eastbound junction 18 to 17, westbound 14 through to 16. And over to Maryhill, delays around Tesco, especially if you're travelling towards the M8. Also, seeing queues at the junction of Springburn Road and Keppock Hill Road. Again, roadworks there.
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14: with Arnold Clark's Deal Drop. 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
11: Talking football. 6 until 8. 0141 951 1025. This is Clyde One Super Scoreboard.
15: The inquest is well underway into Celtic's defeat last night. The thing that makes it even more complex is that it follows on from the inquest from Sunday and the small matter of Rangers coming to town this weekend. So let's dive straight back in with Alan in Port Glasgow. Hi, Alan.
16: Hi, Alan.
15: How are you, Alan?
16: Yeah, I'm well, a wee bit.
15: Apart from the obvious.
16: Can I say? Hello, Hugh. Hello, Scott.
17: Hi there. How you doing?
16: My point about last night is Kieran Tierney. I want to ask you first of all about the guy... The guy is going quite well going forward, but coming back, he can't last 90 minutes in a game, and coming back, he cost us the 2 goals. He got turned inside out both times by their right back, and they scored two goals out of it. And I'm just thinking, he's not a Celtic player anymore. He's not. He's an Aberdeen player. He's a Kilmarnock player. He can't give us what we need off him anymore. What do you think?
2: I think you wait till Sunday before you deliver your verdict. I do appreciate that time has caught up with Kieran Tierney, the rigours of the game, injury. As you rightly say, Alan, he can't last 90 minutes, but he is capable of providing moments of inspiration. He had his involvement in Celtic's goal last night. But I do agree with you that he's not the Kieran Tierney who left.
15: I think what's strange about that, though, Scott, is he started the season well. Now, we're only in the middle of September, so the start of the season was a couple of weeks ago. Mm-hmm. And we were getting calls a couple of weeks ago, lavishing him with praise for his early season form. Not people saying, oh, he's of a Kilmarnock standard defender. It's a guy, again, who went to the World Cup, came on at half-time against Brazil, replaced Andy Robertson, looked pretty lively in that arena. So, look, clearly last night, defensively, I'm not trying to kind of make excuses for that, but can that happen in three, four weeks or whatever it's been?
17: No, I think he's just a victim of how the squad's functioning. Like I said, there's hardly anybody you can give pass marks to. I think when you're conceding goals, though, and he is part of a defence, and you have to take some sort of accountability for that. So I don't disagree. When he's been asked to defend, it's not of the level you would expect for any player across the back four, getting out to stop crosses, the bare minimum you'd expect for your fullbacks.
15: It was always such a strength of his as well, wasn't it? He was never
17: 1v1 situations getting run.
15: He was never one of those modern, because modern fullbacks generally get accused of being better going forward than that, but that was never one levelled at him.
17: No, you always kind of fancied him in that 1v1 duel when someone tried to take him on the outside. But now, obviously, off the back of injuries, when someone's got a bit of culture on the ball and they maybe go inside and then back out, he's not reacting in the same way he maybe did 6 years ago. But that's not to say he's an Aberdeen player. What he has done, and he has done this season, is he's still got quality in his left foot delivery, bombing down the wing.
15: One thing's for sure, Stephen Robinson or Neil McCann would take him.
17: But you can't defend him from how he's defended, especially over the last two games. It's been poor in these situations. But going forward, he is still contributing.
2: It shows you there are no exceptions. Kieran Tierney's a struggling Celtic player.
17: Should there be
2: in a struggling Celtic team?
17: Should there be exceptions, Hugh?
2: No. Everyone, regardless of reputation, has to be judged on what's happening now. We will always hark back to the league title won by Martin O'Neill last season, but it's gone and they are toiling.
15: What do you do then though, Alan? Because you take out a guy who does set up the goal last night. Yeah, you're right, you know, would have played a part defensively, but how are you fixing that then?
16: Your guess is as good as mine, but one of my other fears is Sunday. We've got 60,000 fans there on Sunday. And if we start the game the way we started the game at Ibrox last Sunday, and they get on top, those fans are going to get right on top of Celtic. And is that going to be another mullion?
17: I've never felt, Alan, that the first goal has been so important in a Rangers Celtic game than this weekend. I think the first goal in this game could be massive for both sides, probably due to the same feelings you have and the domination and how easy it was for Rangers just to get on top of Celtic last weekend. I think the first goal is massive in this one.
2: I think with Celtic fans, Alan, you know, they are entitled to voice their displeasure. They pay big money to watch Celtic season in, season out, and yes, they are accused of entitlement because Celtic have won 14 of the last 15 titles. But what is going on at the moment is barely credible. You know, the night that Celtic beat Lask 3-0 with two goals from Duran and one from Negrin, that now seems like a dream. Since Celtic went to Austria, they've collapsed. There's been an inner collapse.
17: Does a win in any means, in any way possible for you, Alan, does that just papering over how you think the squad's going to look throughout the rest of the season?
16: It depends on how they play for that win, Scott. If they're up for it, if they box a game to control the midfield and they deserve the win, yeah. I'll take a 1-0 right away. I'll take an OG 1-0.
15: Well, listen, look, I know what you're saying, but Celtic are in no position to be turning their nose up at a win, are they? And it would make them 8 points clear. And if that is kicking the can down the road, that's a lot better than what the alternative would be for them at the moment.
2: Martin O'Neill gets upset about the use of the word mentality, but he was wrong to snap at the TV reporter who brought up mentality, because his team does lack mentality. And when Alan said there, if they're up for it, I'm not sure that some of them can get up for it. I think some of them are in the wrong movie, the wrong country, the wrong league, and are scared.
15: Alex is on the other line. Alex, how are you feeling about it all?
18: Hi, all right, Gordon. Gordon, what it is I was late on ask a panel. I think if we could beat half Rangers on Sunday, I think O'Neill will walk. I think it might just... He looks tired, he looks fed up. The style of football is rubbish. And it's not just the defeats. It's a man of the defeats.
17: Yeah.
18: You know, and I think it might be a bit too much if we get another doing and Sunday, I think he'll be off.
2: I think you're correct in what you say, in that Sunday is the watershed moment for everybody. As I say, for me, there are players in the Celtic...
15: He says it's too early in the season to be season-defining today, Martin O'Neill.
2: Well, I think Martin's wrong. You know, I don't accept every word that comes out of Martin O'Neill's mouth as being 100% accurate. I think, imagine we're sitting here in this studio 4 o'clock on Sunday afternoon and Celtic have been beaten and beaten well by Rangers. Only 2 points in it. The international break then to come.
15: Would it be season defining in a pro Celtic fashion if they won it and went 8 points clear going into the first international break?
2: Yes.
15: It's all very delicate, that then. Because if
17: it is
15: but hold
17: really
15: on
17: delicate.
15: A second, right? If this Celtic team's as bad as you say it is, yeah, and you have done passionately for the last 55 minutes, you don't think they could chuck away an 8 point lead? You're telling me they're terrible.
2: I think individually there are players there who are scared, and individually there are players who have no place at Celtic. They're not good enough to be there.
15: Surely they
17: can
15: build
17: up an 8 point gap
2: but,
17: then.
2: But if they're 8 points in front, do you know, Scott, I'm not sure. I really think that last Sunday and what happened against Ferencvaros tells me...
17: Have you seen enough of Rangers to think that they can go and give that same sort of performance again?
2: Again, we're talking about spontaneity. Rangers are off the back of having beaten Celtic soundly. Rangers didn't play midweek and have conserved energy. Celtic have been well beaten by their biggest rivals and then humbled by, let's be honest, I mean, it's Ferencvaros, so it wasn't...
17: Yeah,
15: no, that's it. Do you know, it's a great point that we've not actually even got round to yet. Martin Neil described it as a European lesson.
2: Yeah,
15: this is off the back of LASK. Celtic have had to face much stronger European opponents than that, even under Martin O'Neill. And exactly, in terms of on paper, and I know football doesn't always work that way, but on paper, that was the winnable tie. That was the home one against Ferencvaros.
2: It was supposed to be
15: the winnable one.
2: That was supposed to be the lottery winning ticket, but... and they got off lightly at 3-1, I think, because Sinis Alou made a couple of good saves and, you know, by and large, they were hopeless. But I do think an 8-point advantage, and again, I reference this programme, if Celtic win and it's an 8-point advantage, there'll be a surge of energy through the fans, through the team. Martin O'Neill will not get criticised in the way that he's been criticised tonight, but do they have the nerve to see it through?
15: Chick makes a fair point. He sent a message in to say they wouldn't be 8 points clear of Hearts if Hearts won their game at the weekend. And you are absolutely accurate, but Hugh Keevans works in Glasgow rivalry.
2: What about Hearts at Falkirk? How did that go?
15: Very quickly, Alex, and we are getting ahead of ourselves. It's all these ifs. If Celtic lose, you think Martin O'Neill will walk. Do you think that's right?
18: For his sanity, really, because I think, as I say, he looks tired. I would like him to stay in the club in one capacity or another. But it's just something's got to change. I think he will say, I've had enough. I was looking forward to Sunday. I thought we'd rectify as wrong, but give me a draw now.
2: He won a double, but didn't say, that's enough, I'll go.
15: That's a good point. Very quickly, Alex says he'd take a draw. I think both deep down would take a draw.
2: No. Nah, I think
15: you don't think Rangers would take a draw? Like, it's on the table right now.
2: No.
15: Scott?
2: Not after I've a 3-0
17: win. I've never met any team player who goes out for a draw.
15: No, I know nobody admits it, but you know what I mean.
17: No, genuinely, ever. I've ever heard somebody let's go out and get a draw.
15: No, you're still... I'm not saying it was a brilliant question. I didn't say that that's what you aim for.
17: Would you take one?
15: Because Alex is saying Celtic would take one.
17: I think the only way you'd maybe get that is after the game.
2: I think Derek McInnes would be disgusted with a draw right
15: Disgusted now. With a draw away at Celtic Park.
17: Yeah,
15: come on, steady. Right, let's play this.
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15: If he's disgusted with a draw, how would he feel about a 2-0 defeat? Very disgusted.
2: I wouldn't like to be in the dressing room.
15: Because once you go disgusted, have you got any room for worse than a draw?
2: You are multipliably disgusted.
15: Right, okay. Let's play Beat the Pundit. 01419511025. The lines close at 7.
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5: The top stories this hour. A Scot who's been detained in India for nearly 9 years without conviction has been granted bail, but still faces trial over alleged terror offences. Jagtar Singh Jahal from Dumbarton was arrested and allegedly bundled into an unmarked car in Punjab in 2017. He'll have to remain in India while he's facing trial. His brother, Gurpreet, says it's not the end of the road.
6: I'll keep going until my brother's back home. Just because the government have failed him over the last 9 years doesn't mean the campaign, the family, the community, reprieve, redress are going to fail him. We'll continue to battle until Jagtar is back home.
5: A 34-year-old man has been charged and a pensioner is in life-threatening condition after a two-car crash in South Lanarkshire. The woman is being treated by staff at the Queen Elizabeth, while a 72-year-old man has been discharged. Police were called to Thankerton around 20 to 2 yesterday afternoon. The crash involved a Honda and a Volkswagen Golf. The leader of Glasgow City Council says he'd support a ban on wearing balaclavas. It's after Nottingham became one of the first cities in the UK to introduce the restriction. The rule allows police to ask people to remove them if they reasonably believe they're being used to hide their identity, to commit crime or antisocial behaviour. Ricky Bell thinks it could help tackle issues in the centre here.
7: Now you see them all in these bikes whizzing round the city with the balaclavas on, and you think the only reason you would wear a balaclava if you're going to hang about in the city centre is so that you can't be identified. So I would be very supportive of saying, I'm sorry, that's not acceptable.
5: Former BrewDog employees are among those being told they won't get any of the money they're owed following a rescue deal. Administrators for the beer company's retail arm say there's insufficient funds to pay debts, including unpaid wages. The chain still has a bar in Glasgow. And former James Bond star Pierce Brosnan says he's consciously looking to take on new roles that will challenge him at this stage in his career. He stars alongside Dame Helen Mirren and Tom Hardy in Mobland. Season 2 has just been released.
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5: Any rain dying out as we head into this evening. Clear spells overnight. Windy at times and lows of 11 Celsius. That's the latest. I'm Stephanie Allison.
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15: Hugh Keevans and Scott Allen are here. 0141 951 1025. So join in. Absolutely no prizes for guessing what the talking points have been, because it's been quite the week for Celtic. That defeat to Rangers, followed up by defeat against Ferencváros. Question marks about pretty much everything, from board level, recruitment, management, players, style, you name it. It's been covered already, but I'm sure we can elaborate because there is so much going in to the build-up ahead of Sunday. Rangers fans, you might want to jump in and tell us what it means for you, being on the potentially on the other side of it all. And if there's anything else out there that you think we've not mentioned, the easiest way is for you to mention it. 0141 951 1025, and we play this first.
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15: Right, Beat the Pundit time. Gordon Dyer, his head was all over the place last night. I don't know what was wrong with him, but he lost last night.
17: Did he lose heavy?
15: No, it was 4-3, but you know he's always got that beanie's bonnet about when there's multiple people on the other end of the line. And there was, and they lost. You actually lost your last outing on a tiebreaker as well. Kyle is in Rutherglen. How's it going, Kyle?
12: Not bad. How's yourself?
15: Good, thank you. Would this be your debut on Beat the Pundit, ever played before? Oh, Kyle's line's making me a bit nervous. Can you hear us, Kyle? Let's get the producers to speak to him. I don't know what they actually do. I say that as if they've got like a magic button they press. They don't. They just speak to him again. Turn Kyle off and back on again. Let's see if it works. But we'll get Kyle and Rutherglen back in a second. Let's put him out his misery whilst we wait. If it's the blue side of the coin, it will be Hugh Keevans. And if it's the red side, Scott Allen will play. Ooh. And it is red for Scott Allen. 3 wins from 3 for you this season. Happy with that?
17: Yes, I am.
15: Right, Kyle, you okay?
17: Kyle.
1: Scott.
15: Right, I think we've got him. Let's give Scott Allen something else to listen to. 30 seconds on the clock, Kyle. Answer as many as you can and pass if you do not know the answer, okay?
1: What is?
15: Let's do it. 30 seconds on the clock and your time starts now. Which Celtic manager signed Daniel Arzani?
1: Brendan Rodgers.
15: Who's got more Scotland caps, Aaron Hickey or Ollie McBurney?
1: Aaron Hickey.
15: Name any English team in the Europa League this season.
1: Aston Villa.
15: Who joined Rangers from Motherwell in 2024?
1: Pass.
15: Name the only SPFL side who haven't won a league game this season.
1: Pass.
15: In what decade was 3 points for a win introduced to the Scottish top flight?
1: 2010.
15: Okay, let's bring in Scott Allen. Can you hear us?
17: Yes.
15: Same set of questions. 30 seconds on the clock. Your time starts now. Which Celtic manager signed Daniel Arzani?
17: Brendan Rodgers.
15: Who's got more Scotland caps, Aaron Hickey or Ollie McBurney?
17: Aaron Hickey.
15: Name any English team in the Europa League this season.
17: Sunderland.
15: Who joined Rangers from Motherwell in 2024?
17: Liam Kelly.
15: Name the only SPFL side who've not won a league game this season.
17: The only, sorry, say that again.
15: Name the only SPFL side who've not won a league game this
17: Pass.
15: Season.
17: Mm. Oh, you not giving me the next question?
15: No.
17: Wow.
15: Why would I do that?
17: Because you had time there to ask, start that question.
15: I certainly would have if you hadn't asked for it to be repeated. Kyle, what do you think?
1: No, asking it.
15: Let's go through them and find out. I always feel like I don't like. He was at Celtic when Daniel Arzani signed. Like, where's the fairness there to Kyle on the line?
17: Well, it depends who he supports, doesn't it?
15: He's a Rangers fan as well. I'm pretty sure Kyle, the Rangers fan, is not an expert on Daniel Arzani's Celtic career, given that it didn't amount to much after an injury. It was Brendan Rodgers. To be fair, Kyle did get it. But I thought you had a leg up on that one, on loan from Man City in August 2018. That was another thing, by the way. Not that it matters that much, but how inevitable was it that he was going to score last night?
2: Well,
15: it's just guaranteed.
17: What a finish as well.
2: Celtic's fault. They were too slow to mark him.
15: That was a great finish though, wasn't it?
17: Great goal. Yeah. Great pass, great goal.
2: I remember his debut at Dundee for Celtic, and he started magnificently well, and then came the horrible injury. I thought he would be a good player, really good player for Celtic.
15: This was an interesting question because I know everyone thinks it's Aaron Hickey. And it is Aaron Hickey, right? Full disclosure, and you both got it, but it's a lot closer than you'd think. There's only five caps in it between Aaron Hickey and Ollie McBurney. I feel like that might surprise people.
17: Five games, quite a lot internationally, isn't it?
15: Name any English team in the Europa League. Sunderland, Crystal Palace or Bournemouth. Scott Allen strikes the first blow and goes one in front. He was on a bit of a roll because Liam Kelly joined Rangers from Motherwell in 2024. So Scott Allen's got them all right so far. But then he dried up here because it's Morton, the only SPFL side without a league win this season. Luckily for you, Kyle couldn't get it. And Kyle, I don't know if your head just went with this last question. You're not telling me that you think it was as recently as the 2010s that you started getting 3 points for a win.
1: My head just went.
15: I'll cut you some slack. I knew that you just must have sort of misunderstood.
17: What was the question?
15: In what decade was 3 points for a win introduced? He said 2010s. It was the 1990s. I don't know what it is about that.
17: I would never have known
15: it
17: that.
15: Feels to us, to people of our age, like, let's ignore the old guy in the room. Is there something about that to people of our age? You assume that it was longer ago.
17: If I was asked that, I'd said 60s.
15: It was 1994. That's incredible. That feels incredible to me.
17: Yeah.
15: I'm looking at you as being in the similar
17: age bracket
15: era. Do you remember it, Hugh?
2: To be honest, no.
15: No, you don't remember that being like a big deal or anything, no?
2: 1994 was a big year because that was the year that Celtic almost went out of business and Fergus McCann came. There's a whole lot going on in Scottish football. I am amazed it's as far back as that.
15: You're amazed it's as far back as that?
2: Yeah. I thought it was, I didn't think 2010, but I didn't think it was as far back as 32 years ago.
15: I don't know how I feel about this now.
17: I'm the same.
15: Albert Kidd, remember that? Obviously, spoke about it a lot.
2: Yeah,
15: that was still 2 points a win.
2: Yeah.
15: Yeah. So if that had been 3 points a win, it would have been done and dusted. Am I right? Is my arithmetic correct on that? I'm sure it will be. Producer Jay says it is, so just blame him. He gets these things right.
17: Is that a win then for myself?
15: Aye, all right, Scott. It's a win. Kyle, you're a Rangers fan though. What are you thinking about the weekend? Is this as confident as you've ever felt going to Celtic Park?
1: Yeah, I think after the
12: the last couple of games a wee bit more confident. I think the team's starting to gel together. It was just a case of, I think we needed a proper win, a comfortable one, rather than 1-0s and coming out confident rather than back letting teams attack us.
15: Because you're always saying, Hugh, so I'm going to use your own words against you.
2: Yeah.
15: If this fixture is a separate life form and is as entirely unpredictable as you always say it is,
2: yep,
15: perfectly possible that Celtic win then.
2: On the separate life form basis, yes, but the last meeting of the two teams being only a week ago and one team having dominated the other to the extent which Rangers did, I think the Rangers supporters, the vast majority, 90%+, would be shocked if their team didn't win at Celtic Park. Having watched Celtic in the last two games, even the Celtic, every Celtic fan who's come on tonight said, not looking forward to Sunday.
15: What do you think though? Because even Kyle, I know Kyle's only one Rangers fans, the rest can join in between now and 8 o'clock, but I don't detect Scott Lodge saying, we're going to wipe the floor with this, is going to be so easy, you know, we're going to breeze in there. Whether that's self-preservation, I don't know, you don't want to put yourself out there to be shot down, whether it's years of being scarred of having your hopes up and then having them dashed. But I don't mind, Hugh suitably wriggled out of that one, I won't hold it against him too much, but it either is an entirely unpredictable fixture or it's not. You know, people always want to talk about how it is, so if that's the case then how relevant is last week?
17: I think it's relevant from Rangers going there, obviously with all the momentum and knowing if they,
15: that's what I'm saying, if there's a big subset of Scottish football people who tell you that form doesn't matter.
17: So it's interesting in this one for me, because I think, listen, I do, if Celtic turn up, and when I mean turn up, if Rangers go out with the same aggressive press that they had last Sunday, then Celtic have to find a way to play through that press. The only thing I would say where Celtic are at this moment mentality wise is they look as if they're turning down that pass, they're seeing it and then taking the easy option. I think that's where it then becomes a bit a bit clouded for me. If it becomes a game where it's man for man and it's who's going to win duels and be a great, I fancy Rangers. I don't think Celtic have the players when it becomes that sort of game, so the football has to be better.
15: Kyle, see when Rangers go and do what they did last week and it was so specific tactically and it worked, did
17: Celtic have the players when it becomes that sort of game, so the football has to be better.
15: Kyle, see when Rangers go and do what they did last week and it was so specific tactically and it worked, is it just simple, just do that again?

0: can get a wee bit overplayed. So I do think you normally win games down to individual moments, and the performance of players being really high and really strong. So, you know, we look to do something similar in terms of our approach. We want to make sure we're, the aggression's there, the confidence is there to play, the energy that we displayed last week. These are all the things that are more important than tactics. So, and hopefully the players go into the game and onto the pitch with that message loud and clear that a big performance is required. You don't win at Celtic Park unless everybody plays well. So we've got to try and bring something similar and look for those improvements again.
1: I think there's a wee managerial safeguard in there, you know, in case the day ever dawns so, when he does lose and said, don't bring up tactics.
2: No, I think what he says, though, Hugh, the energy and aggression gives you the foundation for your tactics, then you come out to play that. I don't think you can argue with that.
1: I build my whole case around the fact that I don't know that you can go from being a lightweight one Sunday to a heavyweight the following Sunday. I think Celtic were lightweight on Sunday against Rangers, and will be lightweight against Rangers this Sunday, partially on the back of having been lightweight, yeah, approaching deadweight against Fergie Farris.
3: What I'd certainly agree with is it is hard to imagine that turnaround.
1: Yeah.
3: Yeah, it is. I mean, I think, as you say, a lot of Celtic fans would agree with that. But I just thought it was interesting from Derek McInnes to sort of point out, Scott, that just that way that he put it, that because they won last week, there might be a time when you feel like you got your tactics right, but you don't win the game. It's not always,
4: yes, true.
3: Certainly one off. I think over the course of a season, maybe that's different. But in a one off game, I said that there's still that possibility out there that Celtic are rotten on Sunday and win 1-0. Yeah. You know, that's football. That's why we love it.
2: That is why we love it. But I think as a manager, the one thing you demand of your players, especially in that fixture, demands of you is the fundamentals that he speaks about there, and that's energy and aggression. That's where the question has been asked of the Celtic team. Do they have that? Do they have that commitment throughout the whole team? Based on the last two games, we haven't seen it, but that doesn't mean you can't find it. Sometimes when you feel like you're at a real low, you can find that, and then if it goes in Celtic's favour, then people can say, well, they turned up on that day. What I would say, Rangers, the momentum is with them purely based on they know that they can get in about and affect the Celtic team just by purely doing fundamentals.
3: Let's ask Colin, who's a Rangers fan, on. Colin, rather than you asking the panel, let's ask you, what do you think Rangers will do kind of tactically and approach-wise, and how much confidence do you have?
5: Oh, Gordon, come on. Because we've seen a hand up in the first game before we scored. So we get it, and you get there, play the exact same tactics, great after them, and then if they change it in the slightest, we'll just bring the wee man Prentice back into left back. It's so simple. I can't believe all these football pundits have not seen that. We're going to get there, do the exact same as we did at Ibrox, we're going to pummel them. If it doesn't work, we'll just bring the wee Prentice back into left back.
3: Easy as that. Colin's got it all figured out, which might well be the case. I don't know, I've not seen the game yet, but that's what's part of, put it to Scott first tactically, Hugh, the fascination is not just about whether Rangers do that again, but whether Celtic think they'll do that again, whether Celtic now do something to try and combat it. You know, and but then again, listening to Derek McInnes, of course he'll want to keep his cards close to his chest, but maybe he doesn't think that the Penrice in there is the play again. Think it is, though.
2: Yeah, I think so off the back. I'm not just looking at the things we speak about there. I thought what I really liked about his performance at the weekend was any time he had a half yard to make Celtic defended, putting the balls into the box, we had really good delivery. And that's the one thing, having that left footed player who's got a bit of quality in his left foot. Doesn't always have to be a perfect cross, but what it does is it offsets the back four, ball falls to the edge of the box, bang, goal. I just really liked that aggression with and without the ball from Penrice. So I would imagine that he just goes same again. I think the onus is on, can Celtic find a way to play through that aggression?
3: So easy win then, Colin?
5: Definitely, mate. Come on. We should have seen that enough before we scored the first goal. Come on.
1: I don't quite understand that argument. We could have been 3-0 up before we scored the first goal. What does that mean?
2: I think because Kelsey dragged one by the post.
5: And he's been
3: through
5: them, and there's two chances. Oh, come on, guys.
3: It's not me that you convince. I don't really have any strong thoughts on what the score's going to be.
1: If it's not 3-0, will you call in on Sunday afternoon?
3: No, it'll be more than three by the sounds of it.

0: Hugh, is that Hugh Stevens?
1: Yeah.
0: Can I ask you, can I say one thing for you, you pal? Listen, I'm a diehard Rangers fan, but please, please, please, I've got so much admiration for Martin O'Neill. Don't hound him, man. Please, if this goes right from a Sunday, please don't hound him, man. I listened to his interview today. I watched it on Facebook, and that was a man half broken, mate. Please, media, Celtic fans, don't get there. Don't get there. The guy's got the same thing about his joke scene for you. You know what I mean?
2: A bit of compassion there from Colin and Air. Never, usually in short supply in Scottish football. Unless it's a ruse because they want an underperforming manager to stay.
3: He knows what he can do with his compassion.
2: Thank you to Colin. 0141 951 1025. More to come when we return.
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2: Scott Allen and Hugh Keevans are here at 01419511025. If you'd like to join in on the phones tonight, and please do. We just heard from Derek McInnes prior to the break. We've had lots of soul searching, shall we call it, from the Celtic fans on the back of the last couple of games. And we'll see what happens this weekend. But anyway, keep the calls coming and I'll give you to a teaser.
1: The full-time teaser with Arcplan Glasgow. Planning permission and building warrants drawings for home extension, conversion or renovation.
2: Clarkie has sent the question in. Thanks to Clarkie. What, that's a proper memory test, this. This is the type of question that's right up producer Jay's street.
3: Oh.
2: I don't know about you two. Can you...
3: No goal scorers, is it?
2: Oh, worse than that. And I almost think you preempted this. This is your fault. What did you say was the most important thing on Sunday?
4: First goal.
2: Can you name the last, listen to this, the last eight players to open the scoring in an Old Firm game at Celtic Park on a Sunday? No, I'm only kidding. Just, that's very, very specific. Last eight players to open the scoring in an Old Firm game at Celtic Park.
4: Nico Raska.
2: Would you believe, Hugh Keevans? Yes. You're better at this already than I thought. Stand corrected.
4: Got to be Dyson Maeda.
2: Just because he must have done it, yeah, at some point. Yeah, yeah, you're right. September 2024. Scott, any from you?
3: Jota.
2: Nope. You're just going for the calculated guesses as well. Yeah. If you were to go for the next sort of calculated guess, who would it be?
4: Matt O'Reilly.
2: Hmm?
4: Matt O'Reilly.
2: He's flying. You've seen my answer sheet.
4: No, I haven't.
2: Nah, I'm only kidding. Well done.
3: He's got a previous of that.
2: That's three down. We'll get the rest.
4: That's enough out of you.
2: For the end of the show. Full time at Clyde1.com. Thanks to Clarkie for sending in. And thanks to our sponsors, Arcplan Glasgow, as well. Anyway, let's go back to the phones. Ed has been hanging on for ages. Sorry, Ed. My apologies. Take it away.
5: No problem, Gordon. Good evening, Gordon. Good evening, Hugh, and good evening, Scott. How are you?
4: Very well, Ed.
2: Brilliant, Ed. Good. How are you?
5: I'm doing well. You know, I know one or two of the answers to this teaser.
2: No, you keep them to yourself.
5: I'll keep my mouth shut. I know. You know, I've got a couple of points, so bear with me. I know the second one is going to, I have, a, it's it much more come out as a question. What a disgrace last night was, okay? Some guys were trying, but overall, everyone was playing their own game, their own style. It wasn't a team. You know, and Scott said it, if we don't have energy and aggression on Sunday, we're in big trouble, okay? Because, again, as the previous caller said, if we go man-to-man with Rangers, we're done. We've got to play as a team, you know? Now, I got a question. What do we do with Callum McGregor, if anything at all? I know he's captain. I know he's won 1.5 million awards, and he's a legend. And he will go down as one of the greatest Celtic players of all time.
4: I think your observation about playing as a team answers your question about McGregor. Because I think people go into their shell. Celtic players, after losing 3-0 to Rangers, have gone into their shell against Ferencvaros and paid the price. And I believe that if you took McGregor out of the equation now, and I fully accept he's not playing well and he is suffering from the length of time he's carried Celtic on his back through hard times, but I think if you took McGregor out of the side, you would then take away the only form of leadership that Celtic have, because I don't see another leader on the mark.
2: Are you asking Ed, because you would take him out?
5: No, because I agree with you. I mean, in terms of, you would lose leadership, and what that in turn would mean to the rest of the team in terms of their own insecurities. No, I can answer this from an American baseball point of view, because when the captains of the big teams in New York, they get old and they can't play every day, they're sort of eased out. They're still the captain. They're still that role, but you know, they're offered other things. It's a strange process. You know, overall, I agree. There's no way we can actually move.
3: I think for me, Ed, though, whether it's with or without the ball, I think he has to start having more of an influence in this fixture. That's the last maybe two, three where I think he's been very ineffective with and without the ball, and even getting on the ball. And I think that's a fair question, that why a lot of Celtic fans have been maybe frustrated. I don't mind.
4: Have you ever been in that position before? Because I'm sure that Callum McGregor knows as well as you do about the failings that you've highlighted. But in his position right now, how does he rise above it? He knows he's falling down on the job, but how does he rise above it?
3: I think you could maybe drop someone down next to him. I don't know if you go with two experienced players in McGregor and in Oxlade-Chamberlain as the two, and maybe at the same time it gives you a little bit of protection for the back four, who looks very vulnerable. Then the question is Negrin going to take part in that out of possession stuff? Because for me, he doesn't offer enough out of possession. The one thing you can't take away from when Celtic are playing well, he arrives in the box, and that's a skill in itself.
2: Would you take him out of the team this weekend?
3: I would maybe drop it down to a two and have someone like an Oxlade-Chamberlain, two experienced players, and it gives you a wee bit of protection in front of that back four as well.
2: As part of that problem as well, Ed spoke about, I'll be useless with Ed's baseball analogy, but in terms of the kind of phasing out or whatever the logic was there, Celtic's succession plan for Callum McGregor seems non-existent. You know, if you had somebody who did fill in his position from time to time, would that make you more inclined? Because at the moment it seems it's a bit hopeful. For those who do want him taken out, it's, oh well, maybe Oxlade-Chamberlain could do it because he looked good on the ball against Dundee at home or something, whatever the game was. Mm-hmm. You know, maybe so and so could do it. Whereas do you need more of a body of evidence to suggest that the gamble of taking Callum McGregor out will work because you've got somebody else that could get in and do it?
3: Yeah, I think that's a fair point, and I think it should have been a position where Celtic were looking to have someone who could come in certain games, maybe not a derby game, but the way things have gone and performances, then maybe so. But I think a lot of that comes down to the fact that with Callum McGregor, there's no games he actually ever comes out. I remember last year he was still playing Scottish Cup games against Auchinleck Talbot. Callum McGregor, at his age and the amount of games he's played over the last seven seasons consistently, is an incredible number of games and a credible number of games for a player to be available for. So Celtic have to take some accountability in that as well. They haven't really gave him a rest, out with maybe he was injured for about a month or so last year, but out with that, they haven't been openly looking for a player to come in and maybe be that number six to take Celtic forward.
2: Thank you very much to Ed on the line, calling from Kerlouk this evening. That was Ed's thoughts on where Celtic are going wrong. Posed
4: Kerlouk?
2: The
4: question.
2: And that's not a Kerlouk accent, in case you're wondering. But the...
4: I thought it was the Bronx he was phoning.
2: It was an interesting point in that, you know, Ed was willing to go so far with Callum McGregor, but wasn't willing to actually take him out of the team either. You two are kind of similar. Well, no, you're very much sticking up for him, but you are. Yeah. You understand the concerns.
3: I understand the concern.
2: Off the ball, on the ball, what's more?
3: Both for me. Both for me.
2: Because once you get to your 30s, people just say the legs have gone, can't cover the ground. But you actually think
3: it's more how you're affecting the game. Whether you're Callum McGregor's never been one to fly into challenges, but what he did always give you was an outlet on the ball. If there was a space to drive in, he was very good at stepping into that space and driving, committing guys, and then looking to get the edge of the box and finish. And I just feel he has been quite ineffective over... I think the last few games, and that could just be down to a poor run of form, because that can happen.
4: Worryingly for Celtic, you could say that about a few players.
3: Yeah.
4: If you took Carter Vickers out, well, on current form, would you be harming yourself? If you took Tierney out, would you be harming yourself?
2: I think the problem with some of them, and then this is where it is all linked, and you go back to recruitment, is I know these are criticism, but yeah, right now you probably can't take Kieran Tierney out, because you've signed the replacement left back isn't even here yet. He's a youngster from Chelsea on loan that you signed at the last minute, and he's not fit yet. He's not here. He's not able to participate, or you play Liam Scales. So yeah, I know what you mean, but yeah, and then that's the problem. In certain areas they actually,
4: you know,
2: can't.
4: The more we talk about it, the more chaotic it's all been. You know,
3: when you actually get to the depths of it and you go, right, yeah, he's not been put, but who do you,
4: when you look at the cover, right back, yeah, and left back, the fellow who came in from Feyenoord, he doesn't look as if he's ready made. As you say, the young boy from Chelsea, at the, you know, now is not a time for 18-year-olds from Chelsea's youth team.
2: Ed is from the Bronx, by the way.
4: Yeah, no way. There you are.
2: Called it.
4: Where have you gone, Joe DiMaggio?
2: You called it, bang on.
3: Joe DiMaggio.
2: No jokes here about the Bronx and what it is or isn't like compared to Coat Bridge, but that's where Kevin is phoning from. Hi, Kevin.
6: How are you doing, fellas?
2: Good, how are you?
3: Kevin.
6: Just on a point, Hugh alluded to it just a wee while ago there about this sense of entitlement. And I'd like to bring a kind of a sense of calm. What's the saying? Cam by nature. A sense of calm instead of this sense of entitlement. At the start of the show, with a couple of youngsters on panicking, one had fell in love with Martin Neal, and that's how he fell in love with Celtic, and then the next guy's on and he's in hysterics. But since then, we've had a few older chaps, probably around the same age as me. We've won, what, 14 titles in 15 years, and suddenly we lose a couple of games, and all of a sudden it's panic stations, and we get different sets of fans telling us how to think and what to do, and this player's rubbish, and the manager must go. And see, if I'm being honest, see if you look across the city, they haven't won nothing in, what, 14, one title in 14, 15 years. But they turn up every week, they sell their season tickets. And I'm coming home on my bus last night, the big three in Coat Bridge. I'm coming home on my bus, and I've got people arguing, he's rubbish and he's... And I'm thinking, geez, this is Celtic. We just win everything all the time. And now we've had a wee bump in the road. It's just a panic. Got the Green Brigade and the Ultras. If they're not bickering with each other, they're telling us how to think. Where is the calm here instead of a sense of entitlement?
4: Where has it ever been calm, though, with regard to Celtic and Rangers? The calm is not really part of the DNA.
6: I'm sure you get my point, though, Hugh. It's just this... It's only a couple of games, and if we lose to Rangers,
3: I get it, Kevin. But I think you can take the last two games in isolation if you manage to go and produce a performance Sunday. But I think if it was off the back of another really poor display, result wise and performance, and I think then off the back of three defeats and performances not there, I think people would start to get really, really frustrated.
4: I don't think it's unnatural for people to worry about decline. You know, you're right, 14 titles out of 15, but you have to guard against decline. And fans are looking at Celtic just now and fearing decline. They are not happy with the management structure, the backroom team. They're not happy with the board of directors. They're not happy with individual players, not happy with collective performances. And you say it's a couple of games, but LASK in Austria was an embarrassment. Ferencváros last night was an embarrassment. Rangers last Sunday was an embarrassment. And the fans are entitled to worry about that day when it's not 14 titles out of 15, when it is decline.
2: Because is that not part of the concern people have? Kevin, everybody knows Celtic have won those 14 titles out of the last 15. So those who are phoning in, perhaps they're thinking, we've won 14 titles out of the last 15. We've brought in all this money. We should be much stronger than a scenario where you're battered the second game against LASK, battered by Rangers, battered by Ferencváros. There are question marks at boardroom level, recruitment level, dugout level. Like, given where Celtic have been, should they not be a better version of themselves right now?
6: This is the point that I'm trying to make. They've never had to really go out and spend, because we keep winning the league every year.
2: No, but is that enough?
6: Decline,
2: is that enough?
6: The word decline is doing a fair bit of heavy lifting there. A bad 2 weeks, 3 weeks, three, four games.
2: So you don't think there's signs of decline at Celtic overall at the moment?
6: No. Oh, there's certainly little things to be worried about, but it's this. We should be doing this and we should be doing that.
3: I think it's fair to say that some fans can say that there's a lot of players who haven't quite settled yet, and it has been a bad week. It's not fair to say for the ones who
2: are
3: very reactive.
2: I can't
3: for another fan who can say,
2: but I can't get my head around
3: the game.
2: I don't think it is. I think I can't get my head around this notion that everybody who wants better for Celtic at the moment is young and entitled.
4: No.
2: It can't be that simple.
4: Kevin is the traditional exception to the rule. See, everybody keep calm. You know,
2: because Kevin says, like, again, back to the kind of rivalry in Glasgow and what you're pitching yourself against, and he's talking about, you know, we keep winning the league. But all we've done on this show for the last decade and a half is talk generally about how much of a shambles Rangers are. So is that the sum of your ambition then, to stay one step ahead of that?
4: It has been for the Celtic board, and they have paid the price for that. But I think it's perfectly logical that you guard against decline, and if you can see the root of decline, then you are entitled to make your opinion.
3: So you can't have two bad games now. So if Celtic win on Sunday.
4: No, I mean,
2: What do you mean? You've been part of this show as well all season, and especially tonight. You don't think this is just two bad games for Celtic? That suggests that it's a complete, it's just a wee tiny blip and everything will be fine.
3: It depends how Sunday goes. I'm pulled in judgment on.
2: But again, that's just 190 minutes. You know, are people not trying to think bigger picture?
3: What bigger picture in terms of what, winning every single week?
2: Well, there's loads there, and I'm not saying these are all legitimate concerns, but they're at least people are allowed to ask them if they go and pay their money. Or even way back to, so even in, you know, was it always the intention to bring back Martin O'Neill? Was there a desire there to make that guy Robbie Keane? Was it meant to be Jens Bertolaskou? Did it then come back to Martin O'Neill? What is the makeup there between him, the coaching staff? The recruitment always gets brought into question. He's two things. Are you spending enough? Are you spending it on the right players? Maybe three things. Are you spending it at the right time? Because you're going to bring six players in on the final day of the window, and then it's too late.
4: Yeah, on the basis that nothing lasts forever. Even 14 titles out of 15, that kind of run comes to an end, inevitably. And, you know, I think if people are trying to point out that this might be the time when it comes to an end, then they are not entitled to be told to keep calm. You know, for me, keep calm can also mean complacency.
2: Thank you very much, though, to Kevin. It is good to hear both sides of it. There's no point in everybody being furious and raging and doomsday about it. So it was nice for Kevin to share his thoughts. Now, how's about this for an update? The SPFL Tennent Sixes are back, as everybody knows, the iconic Scottish football tournament, 3rd and 4th of October, Brayhead Arena. Now, all 12 Premiership teams have signed up, with club legends, I use in quotation marks, representing each side, and there is a real Clyde One Super scoreboard feel to this. In the Rangers side, Andy Halliday. In the Celtic side, Simon Donnelly. In the St Johnstone side, Killian Sheridan. And what about this breaking news? Hibs have got a new manager, not for the first team, but for the Tennent Sixes, Scott Allen.
4: No,
2: unbelievable. You're younger than all of these guys playing. What do you mean management?
3: I'm injured.
2: Oh, is that what it is?
3: Torn meniscus.
2: So let me get this straight. Not only are you the Hibs manager, but that means you are in charge of Marvin Bartley.
3: Oh yeah, I'm picking the team.
2: Your instructions to him must be simple. Bash people.
3: Marv will be good for this.
2: You don't remember the last time? Yeah, the dodging we called him. He just ran about bashing into people.
3: And he took it proper seriously that day, didn't he?
2: That's because he's about 18 stone of pure muscle.
3: I remember there was a fan playing up front, and I remember turning around to him after about 30 misses. Marv, let him take the ball in and get his, obviously paid his money.
2: Is this another charity game type thing?
3: No, you played as well, remember?
2: Oh yeah, but not at the Sixes though.
3: No, so this was the game we played Lard on the side. That's, and the right. Guy was up front, and it was a fan, and you want to let him get a touch of the ball,
2: and he smashed
3: and
2: him.
3: Have a good experience. He was, any time the ball went up to him, type what Celtic, so fans
2: will
3: would want from their centre backs.
2: We get our money
3: now
2: on Hibs. Who else have you got in your ranks?
3: Like Dan McGregor and Marvin Bartley's
2: not to be messed with.
3: Yeah, and very aggressive. Grant Holt up front. Hold up, man. Just play into him.
2: Is he a wrestler? Is he any wrestling or something?
3: Yeah, I think so, yeah.
2: Anyway, right, listen all next week. 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
25: An M8 Roadworks update from Amy on behalf of Transport Scotland. Due to essential maintenance, overnight closures continue on the M8 eastbound between junctions 18 and 16 from 10 p.m. till 6 a.m. Sunday to Thursday until Saturday the 21st of November. The eastbound on slips at junction 19 and 18 will be closed. Sign diversions will be in place. There will be separate daytime traffic management measures on the eastbound carriageway only. For details, visit swtrunkroads.scot.
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2: Into the final part of tonight's Clyde One Super Scoreboard. Let's delve straight back in on the phones. Kieran's in Cambus Lang. Kieran, the Celtic fan on before you was calling for calm, says Celtic fans, it's young, entitled fans who are panicking at the moment and everybody needs to calm down. How are you feeling about it?
28: I appreciate his point about staying calm, but I think he's making it out as if the issues at Celtic have just happened in the past couple of games, but the issues at Celtic have been going on for a while. But there's nothing wrong with having problems or issues as long as they're sorted, but they haven't been sorted. So I think the only way that things are actually going to be sorted is if Celtic go through a huge period of pain. So I won't enjoy it, but I hope Celtic get beaten Sunday, and I hope they get beaten in the following games, to highlight the issues, to highlight the mediocrity that's been rolled out, to highlight the slackness across the board, and I include the fans in that. I think it's a collective failure at the club. I don't think it's the board. I don't think it's the fans. I don't think it's this one. I think it's a collective failure.
2: Some people would say, Kieran, there are just no circumstances under which they would ever want their team to lose. So try and explain that to those people who just can't.
28: I don't want them to lose. I won't be sitting there happy. But I think short term, it would be terrible for Celtic to lose games because of the position they're in. But long term, for the fans who aren't getting the message that mediocrity has been rolled out, and if they continue to support the club, that mediocrity will continue to be rolled out.
2: By extension then, is there a part of you, let me word it carefully because I'm not saying you wanted this, but yeah, would have been comfortable with not winning the league then? Do you think that papered over something?
28: Well, let's be honest, Celtic won the league, it was phenomenal. Everybody enjoyed it because of the circumstances. But did we deserve to win the league? No. We were poor for such large parts of the season. We were scrambling, changing the exact same things that happened in this season. Changing players, changing tactics, changing everything constantly week to week because things weren't right. And we won the league because Hearts collapsed in the last 10 games.
0: Kieran,
28: we won the league because Rangers won over.
0: Kieran, what's your end game? What is it that you want the heartbreak or the heartache, whatever, when it's over, what do you want?
28: A trophyless season with lots of terrible performances like we've seen a lot of, you know, so far. And make no mistake, I think a lot of people forget that the game first 6 games we won in the league, there were a lot of really questionable first half, second half periods in the game where the football was really, really poor. Now we're playing better teams, better standard teams with higher levels. We've been punished for the same mistakes that we're making in those games.
0: What do you think Dermot Desmond will do under the circumstances which you envisage?
28: Nothing.
0: So do you want Dermot Desmond gone and a new ownership?
28: Dermot Desmond won't leave. That's not on the table. That's not on the cards.
0: But if you're saying Dermot Desmond will do nothing, then the club will go nowhere then, even though you have the hardship.
28: No, it's not him doing nothing, but the board will be forced out. If things get that bad, the board will be forced out.
0: Yeah, but the board are only Dermot Desmond's puppets.
28: Yeah, but I'm not saying this is going to happen in 6 months, a year,
2: bit,
28: 3,
2: a bit
28: four,
2: extreme,
28: 5 years.
2: No, a bit personal.
0: Nah.
28: No, it's not
0: Dermot
28: extreme,
0: Desmond runs the club.
2: There's a difference between, well, everybody knows that, but that seemed a stretch to throw out words like puppets, no?
0: Well, I mean, no matter what happens, no one ever speaks. No one.
2: That's
0: including
2: true.
0: Dermot Desmond. Therefore, they're sitting there with their hands over their eyes and, you know, speak no evil, see no evil, hear no evil, la-di-da-di-da.
2: I'm a bit torn on this, Scott, because I'm very much always, I think you need to be consistent on this or you don't. The team that wins the league deserves to win the league. And it's all, they just do. Like, that's the whole point of league football. Otherwise, you know, what's the point?
1: Came down to a shootout, didn't it?
2: Kieran then speaks about, you know, we only won it because Hearts collapsed. But Celtic put a good run of form together, you know, post-split. They did. They remember going back to that Dundee United defeat and then since then. So I don't think you can go as far as Kieran did there. But at the same time, were the signs there then? You know, they were 10 minutes away from not winning the league. Now they did, and I say I need to stay true to what I always say, if you win it, you deserve it. But if you were a few minutes away, has this been in the post? Would it have been accelerated or picked up upon more if Celtic hadn't got over the line in that last 10-15 minutes?
1: It depends what you look as accelerated, does it? Was that a different, completely different manager? If Martin O'Neill didn't win the league, would he be the manager? Probably not.
2: Bad discipline from me. We've been caught out and you're miles off it in the teaser. The last
1: Dessers.
2: Last eight players to open the scoring Old Firm league game at Celtic Park. Raskin, Maida, O'Reilly. Dessers, no.
1: Kyogo.
2: Yep.
0: McGregor.
2: Nope. Who else scored a lot around the Kyogo, Jota, Maida? Yep. You've got 2 Celtic players and 1 Rangers player.
1: Any defenders?
2: Nope. The most recent one was the 3-1 game for Celtic May 2026. Rangers opened the scoring, no? Tottenham Loney.
0: Oh, Mickey Moore.
2: Come on, Hugh. You've just left this next guy off deliberately because you don't want to give him any credit.
1: Yang.
0: Oh, no.
2: And Portuguese midfielder, Celtic.
1: Bernardo.
2: Paulo Bernardo. Thank you, Scott Allen, Hugh Cavins, and thank you for all your calls. Every time these sides meet, and they meet all the time, you think, how can it be bigger than the last one? And it somehow is. Join us, 2:00 tomorrow, GBX up next.
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10: 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And don't forget, league action live on Monday night. Then it's over to Europe for the big one, live on Tuesday. 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Then it's the other European competition.
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0: Glen, and can we get the Glen on?
1: No problem. Play it next. See you guys.
0: Thank you.
1: If you're phoning the show tonight, 0333 20 20 400. It's just a local Rick call. Hello.
2: Hiya, can I get a shout-out for my dad, please?
1: Yes, who's your dad?
2: Stuart. It's his birthday tomorrow, and he's out delivering fish just now.
1: Oh, wow. Well, I hope he's going to shower before the birthday party.
2: Well, I hope so.
1: Saves you buying him a card, eh?
2: I know what to do.
1: Can I get a wee song up for you? What do you want to hear?
2: The Glen, if possible.
1: All right, well, happy birthday, Stuart. See ya.

0: It's Levi Herron and the Glen Hunter. Hello? Can you hear me?
1: Hello.
2: Hello.
1: Could you please put a request on saying hi? Oh, thank you for my daughter, Lorna Fee, my son, George, and mother, son, Sal.
0: There you go. Family taken care of. You have a good night. See ya.
1: You too. Thank you. Bye.
0: Hello, George. Just to let you know, Aberdeen loves you. Well, thank you. I love Aberdeen. Can you play Moby every time you touch me? Yes, I can. What a tune that is, by the way. Let me get that lined up. I know QFX did a great version of this, but this was the original version back in the day.

0: Churchin?
1: The middle finger.
0: Ah, okay. Who's that for?
1: My mum, my dad, and my brother in SJC Dance Tribe.
0: Right, there's something not right about playing middle finger for your mum and dad, but I'm doing it next. See ya.
1: See ya.
0: Hello.
2: Hello.
0: What's your finger?
2: Oh, Joy Bowie.
0: Hello, you. You all right?
2: Can you play middle finger?
0: Middle finger. Watch your finger. Middle finger. It's coming up just for you. Who's this?
2: Sarah.
3: It's a wee song for anybody. It's ever that rat in their life. They not big of your hassle, mate. You feel like it's your fault, they're a rat.

0: Angel of Mine, Princess Paragon, DJ Rankin Dream Mix. Up at Rankin doing a guest mix for us to end the show tonight. So look forward to that. Hello.
1: Hello.
0: Hello, who's that?
1: It's Heather. Can I please get a
0: friend
1: from my neighbour?
0: Aye,
1: who's it?
0: Right, and she got on all right with your neighbour, Heather, or is she complaining about the noise?
1: Yeah. No.
0: That's okay. I thought she was complaining about noise. If I give her a shout out, she'd calm down. What song can I play her? That's okay. I thought she was complaining about noise. If I give her a shout out, she'd calm down. What song can I play her?
1: Can you have a Liz Capaldi song on?
0: No problem. See you later.

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0: Alice, Cry Little Sister. We are so busy in the phones today. If you're having trouble getting through, bear with me. We'll get you on eventually. Hello.
1: Hi, can I get a
0: shout-out? Yes, a football match.
1: Yeah.
0: Okay, who's this?
1: For Matt, Ryan and Big Joe. They're out on a night in Bitterbridge.
0: And it's got quite rowdy already.
1: Yeah.
0: Okay, see you later.
2: Well, it got very quiet eventually there. Okay. Moved in another room. Hello.
3: Oh, hi. Can I have a tune, please?
0: Aye, what's your tune?
3: Atlantis.
0: Okay, and who's that for?
3: We Stu, Millie, and all this.

0: accidentally said Saturday night. Dear head of myself, hello.
1: Hello, what's happening? You all right?
0: I'm good, man. What's happening with you? What's going on? Isn't it exciting?
1: Not much, man. Can I get a shower, please?
0: Aye, for.
1: So enjoy.
0: I'll do that.

0: JJ tribute. What an anthem. Love it. Hello.
1: Hello, George. You're just running the fucking get a set out for my fellow Mark. And it's Paul, Gary, and you tell them that I love them, and I'll see them soon.
0: That is not a problem. Coming up, I'll see ya. Hello.
2: Hi, George. It's Louise again. Could you please give a shout-out to my grandchildren, Honey, Hope and Stanley?
0: Aye, no bother. Let me do that next.
2: And tell me

0: Rabella. Nathan Evans, St. Phoenix, our GBX and Outforce remix on that. Hello.
1: Hello. Can we get a shout out, please?
0: Yes, who for?
1: Sarah and Ephraim.
0: Okay, what's going on tonight?
1: We're just hopping in our van, just chilling out.
0: All right, I've got a tune on for you guys. You want anything specific?
1: Just a prize with me.
0: Okay, have a good night. See you, pal. Hello.
2: Hi, George. Can I get a shout out, please?
0: Hi, who for?
2: It's from my niece and our boyfriend who own the way up at Blackpool, Gemma and Harrison.
0: Have they got the tunes blasting on the way up?
2: Yeah, they sure have.
0: Makes the journey easier, doesn't it? Is there anything I can play for them?
2: No, anything you like, thanks.
0: Oh, good. See ya.
2: Right, cheers, thanks. Bye.
0: Well, the good news is got a load of banging GBX anthems coming up. Stay right.
3: Clyde One. I'd never met anyone like him. We'd drive around Rome on his Vespa. And he'd read me poetry from the old steps. 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

0: This is GBX. You guys are on the phone. Hello.
1: Hi, George. How are you?
0: I'm good, pal. What's happening?
1: Not much.
0: Are you looking for a wee tune tonight, Connor?
1: Yes, please. Could you play the City of Love with You're a Superstar, mate?
0: Yes, I will do, pal. No problem.
1: Yep. Thanks very much for doing it, mate.
0: Bye, mate. See ya.

0: got a tunes blasting tonight. If you're kitchen raving, I've got you sorted. I'm here till 10. Callum's here till 1. And DJ Rankin's doing a wee guest mix for us later in the show. That's going to be fun. As you're a superstar. Hello.
1: How are you, buddy?
0: How you doing, pal? You all right? I'm all good. What's going on?
1: Can I get a shout out?
0: Yes.
1: It's for myself, Cam, Joke, and my son, Jorge.
0: Not a problem, mate. See you soon.
1: Can I have a tune?
0: What do you want to hear?
1: Silence, Delirium.
0: Okay, top choice. See you, pal. Got Gabri Ponte's remix of it right here.

0: got some WhatsApps here because there's loads coming in. Hello, George. A shout out for Brian and Julie from Pollock on our 8th wedding anniversary. Congratulations, you guys. Nikki's got a great one. I'm washing the dishes in my Scottish cafe in America while listening to the GBX. It's a freak out in America, isn't it? What happens in Scotland, really? Between this and the cones, I don't know. Can I get a shout out for Princess Mara from Big Stu? If you could play some TTF, that'd be great. I played TTF earlier, but I'll definitely get another one on before the end of the show. And also, hello, George. Any chance we could have So Sue Me? I haven't played that for ages. Feel My Bits and Pieces, absolute banger of a tune for Leslie and Molly. Hello.
1: Hi, how you doing, Sammy?
0: Oh, good, man. Who's this?
1: Paul, can I get a shout out, please?
0: I know, bother. Who for, Paul?
1: My best mate's getting married tomorrow, James Alex McCartney.
0: I can do that, no problem.
1: Right, mate, we're doing this tomorrow. A big shout out for the boys.
0: All right.
1: Alex McCartney and
0: who's he marrying?
1: My name's Caitlin. Caitlin Davies, with Caitlin McCartney tomorrow. Phil Lancey.
0: Okay, well, good luck to her. See you, Paul.
1: Right, mate, put a radio. Cheers, talk to you, boy.
0: Claire is looking for bits and pieces as well. This is for you. You know how we do.

0: I generally think it's a full moon out there tonight. Right, let's get back and phones. Hello.
1: Hello, George. How are you?
0: Hello, Chris. What's happening?
1: What's happening with the full moon, George?
0: Oh, honestly, some of the calls today, because somebody just asked for a shout-out for their dead cat. I was like, I don't even do shout-outs for live cats. It must be a full moon, honestly. We're getting some crazy calls tonight. You should hear the stuff. Like, people say, oh, you get some live calls at GBX. I'm like, you should hear the calls that don't go out. You should do a compilation of calls that don't go out. Anyway, what can I play tonight, Chris?
1: We get Duke So In Love With You, George.
0: Love it. All right, pal. See you soon.
1: Thanks, take care.

0: with you from Duke Malky says, can you play Mark Cherry's remix of Ultrasonic Obsession? That's a great shout. Let me do it next.
1: Clyde One.
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0: to that. Absolutely stunning. Loved it. Did a remix package a few years ago after we lost Mal, and we all did it for his family, and I did a remix with Paul Keenan, and Brian Kearney did a remix, and Mark smashed it with that. Amazing. We're just coming back from Turkey, George. Got the tunes on. Can you play Ultrasonic for us? Well, there you go. That is done. Here's one that says, can you play Ben Walker for Ryan, who is in work on a Friday night? Oh, work on a Friday night's not good. I don't class this as work. I just class this as playing about. Hello.
1: Hello, can you get a shout out?
0: Yes, you can get a shout out. No bother. Who's it for?
1: Lucy, Ruby, Wally, Liz, Katie.
0: I can do that. No problem. Take a deep breath. Everything will be fine. See ya.

0: Wait, Vanilla Ice, I got someone that wants to embarrass her mum. Love that.
1: Hiya, can I get a shout out for my mum, please?
0: Hi, who's your mum?
1: Her name's Cole.
0: Is that her in the background?
1: Yeah, that is.
0: She doesn't seem too happy. You all right, Mum?
1: She's fine, right? Thank you so much.
0: Bye, Colleen. Bye. Oh, Mum's got a beamer. Hello.
2: Hello.
0: Hello.
2: Can I get a shout-out, please?
0: Are you DJing tonight?
2: No, I just got back from a DJ lesson.
0: Okay, how's it going? Is there a wee song I can play tonight?
2: Yeah, can I

1996. We are still on the case. Hold tight, crew! Together!

0: Nick in the UK. Hello.
1: Hi, Rob. It's Sarah.
0: Hello. What's happening, Sarah?
1: Hi. Hi, all right. How you doing?
0: I'm doing good. What can I do for you tonight?
1: Can I please get Cammy Barnes Whiskey Roll?
0: Aye, no bother. I'll get that lined up for you. You have a good night.
1: Thank you. Looking forward to seeing you next year at McMurray.
0: Oh, it's going to be amazing. I just announced me during the week, me and Cammy.
1: 100%.
0: The gruesome twosome. It got very messy last year. Me and Cammy ended up partying afterwards.
1: Oh,
0: and,
1: my God. Yeah,
0: it was wild. Nice.
1: I loved it.
0: Nice speech.
1: Thank you so much, Rob. Thank you.
0: Yeah, I loved McMurray Festival last year. It was absolute class and buzzing to be back next year.

0: Cammy Bunch phoned me during the week. He said, I'm performing at this big ball in Edinburgh on Friday night, and I'd love you and your missus to come with me. What about we night out? We've not had a night out for ages. He said, Cammy, what did I do on a Friday night? He went, well, you're on the radio, aren't you?
1: Yes. Clyde One.
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0: Ellie Gillies and Fair. Hello.
1: Hi, George. How are you?
0: I'm good. What's happening?
1: Nothing much. I quite won a few
0: pence,
1: George.
0: Oh.
1: But I'm cleaning. I'm having a kitchen party.
0: Well, let's get a tune on for you
1: to clean to. What's that, sorry?
0: Let's get a wee tune on for you to clean to.
1: Oh, please. Rebecca Ryan's Turn Around. Is that what it's called? Always get it wrong.
0: Just a little bit.
1: Yeah, oh, that's the one, George.
0: No,
1: and can I get a wee shout out for my friend, Rooney?
0: I'll do that next.

0: Nights at GBX. Still to come tonight, DJ Rankin going to be doing a guest mix for us to end the show. So we'll get to that soon. We're all doing a gig together. We've got this massive gig in Glasgow tomorrow. Myself and some of the I Am A Raver guys, DJ Rankin, DJ Zikas, Xander Nation there as well. It's called Bounce Heaven. All the details are on my Facebook, George Bowie Official. Back to doing the clubs now. The festivals are finished. I'm kind of gutted because I love the festival season so much. We had the best time. But yeah, looking forward to getting back out there next summer. But yeah, back to the clubs for the next 6 months or so, and it'll all be fun. Right, we're going to have to shut the phone lines after this, but let's take some more calls here. It's been so busy tonight. Let's see what you guys are saying. Hello.
1: Hi, can I please get a shout-out?
0: And what's your name?
1: Carla.
0: And you want a shout-out for the whole family?
1: Yeah.
0: No bother, all I'm doing it next. See ya.
1: Thank you.
0: Hello there.
1: Hi, can I have a shout-out, please?
0: Yes, who for?
1: Sheila Leilanky. Thank you.
0: Hello.
2: Hi, George, how are you?
0: I'm all right, what's happening?
2: Not really a lot, we're just having a few drinks, sitting in a little bar in the house, just enjoying your music.
0: Bar in the house, nice as a wee tune I can play you guys.
2: Could you play Concrete Angel, please?
0: I haven't played that tonight, let me do that next.

0: She is amazing. Always gets the crowd going and then jumps into the crowd and sings at the end of the set. Hello.
1: Hello,
0: Joshua. What can I do for you tonight?
1: Can I get a song request?
0: Yes, what would you like to hear?
1: Of the
0: okay, I'm kind of running out of time because you've got DJ Rankin coming up next who's going to do a guest mix. But I promise you, Joshua, I will play it for you tomorrow night on the show, if that's all right. Hello.
2: Hello, John.
0: Hello, how you doing? Who's that?
2: Hello, I'm all right, mate. I got a happy birthday to myself because I'm up on 18 tomorrow.
0: No, brother, what's your name?
2: Hey.
0: Oh, we'll never know. We've lost him. Oh, no. Hello, George. I got a shout-out, please, for my niece, Nia, who's going to be 7 on Wednesday. We'll be in Disneyland Paris then to celebrate her birthday in style. But we are having a wee party for her. And like clockwork, our Uncle Ali has GBX on. Yes, he's my favourite uncle. Good on him. Do a shout-out for my besties, Kirsty and Chanel. Will you, Georgie boy, as well? Says Anne, not a problem. And stay right there because the legend is DJ Rankin's in the mix end of the show.
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So we are into the final part of tonight's GBX, and we got a wee treat for you tonight. What an absolute legend in the mix, doing the Rave Heaven gig in Glasgow at the Classic Grand tomorrow with myself, DJ Zitkas, and Xander Nation, the legendary DJ Rankin in the mix.

Britney classic in there as well. And I Am a Raver, obviously, to start it all off. I hope you're enjoying these tunes. This is DJ Rankin in the mix on the GBX ahead of his big gig tomorrow night at the Classic Grand in Glasgow, Rave Heaven.

0: Christmas Tribal Church to finish things off for tonight. Thank you to my pal DJ Rankin for the last 20 minutes. I've known him for so many years and he's just a top, top lad. Absolutely banging it. Looking forward to doing a gig with him tomorrow in Glasgow at the Classic Grand. And we'll be here tomorrow with the GBX Anthems, of course, from 6 till 10. You guys can get on for your shout-outs and we'll mix up all the big Saturday night tunes. So speak to you tomorrow, and Callum's back. He's on the air next to 1 in the morning.
1: Okay. Clyde 1.
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1: 10 bells, Friday night. 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Let's do it. When you

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Sonny Federa and DOD together with the incredible vocal of Poppy Bascom on Think About Us. Dundee's Fubu and Dee Freer doing Aretha Franklin's Deeper Love. Sounding class, always does. It's Callum Gallagher here, keeping the party going. Is this the after party, is it? The party after the GBX, that is, if you're just having pre-drinks right now. What is the plan tonight? What are you getting up to this weekend? As another one lands up on us. Are you in? Are you out? You shaking it all about? You working? Are you partying? Are you working now? Partying as soon as you get off. We're on WhatsApp now. Same number you call us on 0333 2020 400. Callum, in your message to 61025 on text. And I'm on Facebook and Instagram, so I'll just search Callum Gallagher. Slide in at my DMs.

A lot of you, you're not where you want to be. You're thinking of negative stuff. You're talking negativity. You in that negative zone. I need you to do me a favor. I need you to know that in order for you to get to that next level, the one thing you need to do to go where you've never gone before is to change the way you think. Where your focus goes, your energy flows. Are you hearing me?

0: say the beauty of WhatsApp is I can see who's messaged in, even if they haven't given me their name. Daz says, I'm on the edge of that. That is a class tune for Friday night and Saturday night. I'll play it again tomorrow. Yeah, both nights after the GBX, Gary Spence on Sunday night with the anthems to keep the party going. Right, Callum Gallagher here, getting back in the mix with Kelly Lorena playing soon, and No Broke Boys is on in 3 minutes.
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0: M8 Roadworks update from Amy on behalf of Transport Scotland. Due to essential maintenance, overnight closures continue on the M8 eastbound between junctions 18 and 16 from 10 p.m. till 6 a.m. Sunday to Thursday until Saturday the 21st of November. The eastbound on slips at junction 19 and 18 will be closed. Sign diversions will be in place. There will be separate daytime traffic management measures on the eastbound carriageway only. For details, visit swtrunkroads.scot.
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0: It's time I know it's for real Friday night. Who's there?
1: Martha.
2: Who are we shouting out tonight, Martha?
1: My sister, Chloe.
2: Martha and Chloe causing a scene tonight. What are you getting up to?
1: Nothing, we'll just come back for
2: Kilmarnock. 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
0: Have a good night.
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0: Josie, who are enjoying their retirement. Thanks for still locking in the weekend. I appreciate it. Right, Calvin Harris, when he temporarily wasn't Calvin Harris, Love Regenerator playing before 11. Ben Hemsley gets us back to it next.
1: This is
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0: Friday night, you're on. Who's there?
1: Hi, it's Laura.
0: Laura, who are we shouting out tonight?
1: I'm shouting out for me, Kelly and John.
0: What are you getting up to?
1: Not a lot. It's Laura. I forgot her birthday the other day and George put us on twice. But I never go to it weekend.
0: It's Laura that forgot her birthday the other day and George put us on twice. And now you've been

0: Tasted Remix, that Kogis. Kogis, maybe. You'll always swim against the tide. Reworking Birdies, keeping your head up. It's Friday night. The weekend is here. It's Callum Gallagher on the tunes and it's Saturday morning. Another 2 hours ahead. I've got Posa lined up. Too Cool to Be Careless. That is for Darren and Debs. Patrick Topping gets us back in the mix next door. Turbo time coming right up.
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5: What a belt an hour so far. Unbelievable scenes from me. You got to paddle your own boat, right? Callum Gallagher here. Friday night with the tunes into Saturday morning. Let's get back to it with that.

0: bits with that. Hello, who's there?
1: Hey, it's Darren.
0: Darren, who are we shouting out tonight, pal?
1: Just myself, that's fine.
0: Just yourself?
1: Aye.
0: That's all you need, man. Have a good night. That is all you need. Right, let's get into this. New from Gorgon City and Jem Cook. It's Oracle.

0: for Old School for the Manakee crew, Asha, JJ Tribute, the Euromix, of course. Hello to Paul and Mikey, Big Jillian looking for a mention as well. She's out doing lifts tonight. Anybody needs a lift? Jillian's your woman.
1: This is
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15: 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And it does. The nature and extent of the injuries, the recovery time, the way the injury will affect your life in the future, what you do for a living. 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

0: A lot of repeated lessons on the Night Shift every weekend, my man. Calum, any chance of a shout out? And could you play L'Amour? Two's yours. For me, you know the warehouse, guys. Maybe one. 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I'm getting back in the mix next with Calvin Harris in 3 minutes.
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0: Well, like, Calum, any chance of a shout-out this weekend for Big Grotty, who works the night shift Friday, Saturday and Sunday nights. 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

0: Well, we're far from done. 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
2: 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Clyde One.
3: Right then. Let's get back to business. Callum Gallagher here, mashing them up until 1 o'clock Saturday morning. It's Friday night.

0: hello to Adam, Emma, Erin and Linda, who are on the Raz this weekend. Got a big shout out to VJ as well. He's working on the road. Hope you know the guy putting out half the diversion signs. Is there anyone? Apparently, they only put them so far. And then you're on your own after that. Hello.
1: Hello.
0: You all right?
1: I'm all right. How are you?
0: I'm good. What can I do for you tonight?
1: Just a wee shout-out for my mum.
0: Hi, who's your mum?
1: Kirsty Whitefield.
0: And what's your name?

0: for this one, a happy birthday shout out to Harrison, who has just turned 13 at midnight. A teenager now. Hope you have the best birthday ever. Callum Gallagher here mixing them up until 1 o'clock Saturday morning. It's how we do Friday night. Got the Prodigy soon. I don't know if you're ready for for what's coming. And that 9 to 5 tune, not Dolly Parton. The other one, 9 to 5, 9 to 5. That is playing in 3 minutes.
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0: Mizu Messi. I think that's how you say it anyway. That'd be my best guess. Friday night, hello to Gabby. Calm, can you do a big shout out to the Tesco crew? Absolutely. Right, let's get back in the mix. I've got bits and pieces to play before I go. And Morgan Seatree with Abby Flynn next.
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0: 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But DJ Rankin's still kicking about. Hello.
1: I'm listening. Are you listening?
2: I'm listening. Go for it. Who's your shouting for?
1: I'm Tony from Stornoway.
2: Oh, hello from Stornoway.
1: Hello from Stornoway.
2: Who's in Stornoway?
1: I'm Bonnie from Stornoway. Myself, Arlene, Andrew and Christopher.
2: Brilliant.
1: And we're having the sesh on the night.
2: Amazing.
1: Yeah.
2: Well, have a good one up in Stornoway, all right?
1: Yes, brilliant. Thank you.
2: Have a great weekend.

0: one who sounds Subsonic in the background. Let's do it now.
1: A pleasure, as always. I'm back on tomorrow night. I'll be here for Saturday night right after the GBX. Keeping the party going on to Sunday morning. And don't forget Gary Spence on Sunday night with the anthems as well. You're staying up partying through it's non-stop until 6.
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16: The top stories this hour. Donald Trump claims the US has reached an agreement with Denmark over the future of Greenland. In a post on Truth Social, the American president claimed his country would have permanent control over the North Atlantic island's security. He's previously threatened to take control of it. Princess Diana's brothers insisted he's telling the truth about a conversation with the king in the days after her death. In his book, Earl Spencer claims the then Prince Charles told him Diana would be forgotten soon enough. Buckingham Palace has hit back at those remarks, saying grief can colour memory, but Earl Spencer's told the BBC he must be embarrassed.
17: I can tell you here and now, those are exactly the words he said. I've only ever had 2 calls on the line with Prince Charles at any stage in my life. I was hyper alert to what he was saying, and those are precisely the words he said.
16: Last week's air traffic control chaos was triggered by defective software. It led to more than 2,000 flights being cancelled. There's been a new sighting of a missing teenager. Lilia was last seen by her family in Bolton a week ago, but she was picked up on CCTV eating at a McDonald's in Manchester on Sunday. Motor industry bosses are calling on Andy Burnham for help to switch from making car parts to supplying the defence sector. They warn tens of thousands of manufacturing jobs could be at risk as orders for UK-made cars fall while demand for weapons rises. David Roberts, who's chairman of manufacturing firm Evtech, says factories win wars.
18: We already make immeasurable number of parts for all kinds of structures, flying parts, cars, interiors, exteriors, armoured plating that the defence industry requires. The fact we've been in automotive all our lives shouldn't exclude us from actually becoming key suppliers into the defence industry.
16: And Brentford have beaten Chelsea 3-0 in the West London derby in the Premier League. Victory moves them up to third in the table. From Sky News, I'm Cam Hall.